Well, welcome to Grassroots Replant. I'm Jenny with you until midday today on 2BBB, and it's great to have you along today. We're just opening the program with Kalos, and they have a new album called Tamarack coming out shortly, and we just heard one of the pre-release singles called Pretty Good Friday, a Ladybug tune. Now, we're going to hear next from Canadian artists Grievous Angels. We have a few Canadian artists today in solidarity, I guess, on Grassroots Replant on 2BBB. They have a new album out called Revolution. We're going to listen to their song In the Time of Monsters. Here we go, Grievous Angels. Well, actually, first, I really want to pay a little tribute to someone who passed recently. When you hear her voice, you'll know who it is. And maybe a song you really haven't heard before from this particular artist. She's teaming up with Jeff Walker with a beautiful song called A Bridge Across. And I'll just tell you a little bit, if I can find it. Here we go. Canadian musician Samantha Robichaud, a student in the Mark O'Connor String Camp, became a recipient of the Daniel Pearl Memorial Violin. And the writer of the song wanted to create something that expressed how the work and dedication of one man has continued to inspire so many. And Daniel Pearl was an international journalist who bridged differences among people and crossed all types of social and economic barriers by playing his fiddle and violin. So the song's in memory of Daniel, and hopes the song will honour the memory and help to build bridges among all people. Let's have a listen now. A Bridge Across on 2BBB.

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Canadian punk folk outfit led by singer-songwriter Charlie Angus, the Grievous Angels, off their new album Revolution. And with this new 10-song collection, they state plainly that it is time for all people to rise up against the global forces that seek to rule through fear and oppression. Now, Charlie Angus has had a 20-year career as a Canadian Member of Parliament, and having chosen not to run in the 2025 federal election, he now splits his time between the band and other projects aimed at maintaining Canadian sovereignty. It's a great album from the Canadians, Grievous Angels. And we heard the song In the Time of Monsters from that Revolution album. Of course, we'll hear some more in coming weeks on Grassroots Refan on to Triple B. And did you recognise the voice before the Grievous Angels? Yes, Dolly Parton. Ah, what a lovely person. Sadly missed. And I was really impressed by her charitable works, in particular her Imagination Library Foundation, where millions and millions of books have been distributed to children across the globe. And all came about because her father couldn't read. So this was one of her many, many projects, charitable projects. And the song was A Bridge Across, and not written by Dolly Parton, but we'll hear an unusual one from her at the end of the program. Great message from her as well. And, of course, she crossed genres. I mean, we mainly knew her as a country bluegrass singer-songwriter, but, of course, she crossed into the pop field as well. And, of course, the most famous one was I Honestly Love You, which made the charts, and Whitney Houston took it on. Yes, and apparently I originally read a biography of her, actually, a couple of months ago, of Dolly Parton, and she actually wrote Jolene and that song I Honestly Love You that I was just talking about in the same night. She was just so prolific and so brilliant. She's also had great wit as well. Anyway, so let's have a listen now to Australia's Lucy Wise, and her song is called Luminous. And it tells a story about someone grappling with social anxiety at a party. But then they imagine everyone there as glowing sea creatures. And yes, Lucy Wise, we know, is a brilliant Australian folk musician. She's won many awards. She's crossing a little bit into pop with this pop folk or pop and alt-rock sounds with her new album coming out in September called Salt. Here she is, Lucy Wise, Luminous, on to Triple B.

Was your Aboriginal community controlled organisation or Aboriginal not-for-profit support mob impacted by the May 2025 floods? The New South Wales Reconstruction Authority will soon open applications for the Aboriginal Engagement Support Coordinator Program. Successful applicants can receive up to $750,000 to work alongside First Nations communities and deliver recovery activities that strengthen resilience. This Commonwealth and New South Wales government initiative will operate across seven eligible LGAs. To learn more and register for an information session, visit the New South Wales Reconstruction Authority website. Applications close 6 October 2026.

You're just listening to the Snowy Mountains' own bluegrass band, Gabby Foreman and the Wayward Pilgrims. And they're putting Berrydale and the Snowy Mountains on the world map with a free live performance on World Play on the Porch Day. Yes, World Play on the Porch Day is on the 29th of August. And, yes, it's you can allow – there's still time to register if you want to do that as a band. But you have to allow 24 hours for the registration to take effect. So if you did it today, you'd be in with a chance. Now, near us, some Play Music on the Porch Day concerts taking place at Yulong X Services and Southwest Rocks. This is the Trial Bay Folk Club is hosting it. Yes, they're joining musicians in 70-plus countries and 1,000 cities to play music outdoors for the love of music and peace. And we heard Gabby Foreman with her song Kyandra, telling the story of the Snowy Mountains Gold Rush town as it's never been told before. And she's quite a well-decorated Australian musician and instrumentalist and singer-songwriter. And she, let's have a look at, she's been runner-up in the Open 2026 Beats on the Beach Battle of the Bands in Maroombula, New South Wales Folk Federation Youth Artist of the Year under 25s, 2025 to 26. She's been a finalist in the Listen Up Music, the Songwriters Prize 2025, semi-finalist in Tamworth Songwriters Association, Best New Talent, and it goes on and on. I really enjoyed that song. I hadn't actually heard it before. So, yeah, that was quite fun, wasn't it, to discover it together. Now, we also heard from Canada again, this time Gordy Tentrees, who has a new album out called, coming out in October actually, called Dandelion Blue, and he's visited Australia many times to do the folk circuit. And we heard his song Telegraph off the new album. It's an advanced single, and it's the story of local hero father Jean-Marie Mouchet, who dedicated more than half a century of his life to helping children in remote northern Indigenous communities in Canada. And it's a mission that Gordy Tentrees has undertaken himself as well. So we'll hear some more from Gordy Tentrees' new album in coming weeks on Grassroots Repan on 2BBB. Now, Pudu Mayo has a new digital compilation out called Global Tranquility. I think we need a bit of that, don't we, at the moment? We'll hear from Quebec's Saimavik, which means place of contentment, and it's a self-titled track. The song is called Saimavik as well. And the artists are, they're singing Nunavut and Nunaviki. And it's really, well, it's also the name of a wellness project that one of the band members has undertaken as well, as you can probably gather from the title of the song, A Place of Contentment. And then we'll hear from Luisa Maisha from Brazil, and her song is Amor e Paz, which means love and peace. And that's off the new Putumaya compilation, Global Tranquility. And, of course, a reminder that Putumaya compilations are all made by humans, not algorithms, no AI involved. And they also donate proportion of profits to the artists themselves, and their philosophy is about bringing
world musicians to a global attention. So let's have a listen to Soma Vic, and then we'll hear from Luisa Maisha.

Bellingen Shire Council wants to hear from you as it updates its Disability Inclusion Action Plan. 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

Dan Mullins, Australia's Dan Mullins, who will be in Coffs Harbour next week. I think he's performing on the 1st of September in Coffs Harbour. He's a storyteller, singer-songwriter, also I believe he presented the Bush Telegraph on ABC TV or radio. Yes, as well for many years. And this song, Somewhere Along the Way, in brackets, the Camino song, Dan wrote on the plains of Spain while walking 1,000 kilometres across Europe on the Camino de Santiago, the way of St. James, and he was walking in the footsteps of millions of pilgrims before him. And, so that's behind that song, and apparently he's a wonderful performer to go and see. Lots of stories as well as his singing and songwriting. And next we have Kate Waters, the title track off her brand new album called Some Comfort, and then Australia's Tom Mack with Brave on 2BBB. 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I just want to tell you about something that's happening on Friday the 4th of September from 9 a.m. to 11 a.m, so you can put it in your calendar. On the Boambi headland, there's the glossy black cockatoo tree planting, and Oz Green is organising a tree planting morning at Boambi headland, and they'll be planting 200 she-oaks, another species, to improve biodiversity and to provide important food and habitat for glossy black cockatoos. They invite us all to go along, get involved in planting and learn more about these cockatoos. Now, you need to register on their Ozgreen website. So that's www.ozgreen.org/glossyblack. And it'd be great to see those glossy black cockatoos come back. Now, as I said, Kate Waters, Some Comfort on 2BBB.

Hi, this is Tom Mack, and you're listening to my new single, Brave. When I wrote Brave, I hadn't even met my partner's children. I really only knew them as the voices in the background of our phone calls, and I quietly wondered if they'd ever have any room for me in their lives. Falling in love with this incredible woman meant accepting I'd never be number one and learning that real love doesn't ask for that. Brave is for anyone choosing love over uncertainty, and for every family finding a new way forward. I hope you enjoyed.

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That was Big Little Lions from Canada. And we are featuring a few Canadian artists today on Grassroots Rebound on 2BBB. And next we have, also from Canada, Logan Starts, a song called Sacred Love, a new one, featuring Canada's Alison Russell. It's a beautiful song. And I just tell you a little bit about Logan Starts. He, the song weaves in sacred teachings and speaks to finding love amidst the fight. Logan says, the song talks about the things we face as Indigenous people, water disparity, resource extraction, land theft and residential schools. I'm able to talk about these topics in the context of being in love, finding love in that fight and being willing to fight for those things. You've got to love what you fight for and fight for what you love. And the song Sacred Love was captured largely in one take. And, the song honours the friendship and creative support that make full artistic expression possible. And he's talking about the song being elevated by Alison Russell's powerful vocals. And his new album, Peacemaker, is out on October the 2nd. So let's have a listen to Logan Starts and Alison Russell on 2BBB.

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Jackson the Mayhem, and this is our new single, Don't Make Me Choose. This song is about a loved one giving you an ultimatum between choosing the thing that you love most in life, which for us is music, or choosing them. It's written from personal experience, and all of us in the band really relate to it, and it's something that is very close to home for us, and we really hope you enjoy it.

We've just heard a couple of tracks from Morten, Alfred and Vingarden, or Vinegarden, off an album called Hurstfesten.

the harvest party. And yes, it's a great little album from Denmark, and it's being released on August the 28th. That's tomorrow, our time anyway. And another one, we heard that instrumental, and it was called Lis Polsk Fiolin. And we also heard the song Ballade. Let's have a look at what I've got here. Balladen om huset vid havet. Now, also being released tomorrow from Denmark, we have Rikke Lundorf, and her new album is called Der Zwages D. And this is the first time she's released an album in Danish. She does sing English language songs as well. She's her genre is indie folk, and yeah, a really interesting album from her as well. We'll hear her song, the title track off her album, Disvages Sti, on to Triple B.

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Okay, we were just listening to a couple of tracks from two-time Grammy winners Ranky Tanky, and they've returned with more of their own original music than ever before, yet steeped in the rich traditions of the Gullah community. And we were hearing their Pikpo Robin, and before that, the title track of the album called This Village. And before Ranky Tanky, we heard from Brant Miller, Build House. And his new album's called In the Meantime, and the track As I Build This House. And it's a ballad about a migrant's dreams inspired by thousands of immigrants working tirelessly to better their lives and those of their families. Now we have one from Australia's Dave Cox. He says, and it's called Sea of Lies. And he says, as a young soldier at the time of the Balibo murders, I watched the Timor tragedy unfold live in October 1975 at the barracks I was posted. At the time, I was concerned and aware about the perhaps dangerous neighbour to our north, and that this incident could spark something better, bigger. So it's a tribute to the courage, this song, of the Balibo Five journalists who were murdered by the Indonesian army in 1975 for seeking the truth. And he says the ballad was written to remind that no one has been charged or held to account for these murders. Let's have a listen to Australia's Dave Cox now on 2BBB

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was Australia's Amaru Tribe. They have a brilliant new album out, and that was Love is Freedom from the new album. Now, we'll have Renfeather, that's another Australian group, with Midnight Magpie, and then Scott Cook from Canada. He has a new album called Troubadourly Yours, and he has come many years ago and performed in Bellingen. And he does come to Australia quite a lot. He's a folky. And his piece will be called A Bigger Tent. And then we'll have Dolly Parton with her message to us at the end of the program. Now, I love you and leave you right now, and get ready for Sandra's Wide World program. And don't forget, she fills you in on all the local happenings and information in the community before she starts her main music program. So you need to have a listen to that. You don't want to miss out. So here's Renfeather, then Scott Cook, and then goodbye from Dolly Parton. Grassroots replayed should return next Thursday, 10 till midday on 2BBB. I'll catch you then.

I got friends who live in cities with brew pubs and bike lanes, who like sweet tattoos and foreign films and ancient grains, who seek out the finest, frothiest flat whites and macchiatos, who eat cheese made out of cashews and CBD gelatos. And I got friends who live in small towns, who like to shoot at deer, who like dogs that like working, who like beer.

give their kids names like Kai and Leaf and Arlo, who feel like their fellow grown-ups failed the grown-ups of tomorrow. And I got friends who give their kids names like Colton and Shelby, who think raising them to respect the flag and their elders is healthy. I got friends who go to seminars and ayahuasca retreats, whom I

I love was punk rock, class struggle, and world peace. Now it's greenwashing and obsessing about the finer points of speech. As if making us use cardboard straws would somehow solve the problem. As if it matters less why people are homeless than what we choose to call them. And I could be wrong, but I imagine it was with less of a smirk that our grandpas fought the fascists and built all the public works. Back when unions gave us weekends,

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0: as among the hundreds of tourists missing following a deadly flash flood on the Nepal-Tibet border. Prime Minister Anthony Albanese provided an update at the News Corp Bush Summit a short time ago.
1: At this point, there are 34 Australians who are missing. We are asking for those with information, and hopefully through this we'll get you the numbers to put up on screen.
0: The 24-hour emergency consular assistance hotline can be reached on 1300 555 135. The US, Britain, Canada, South Korea and India are also reporting over 200 citizens are unaccounted for. Nepalese officials say 157 bodies have been recovered so far. Footage shows a torrent of rock, mud and water destroying buildings in Nepal's mountainous north, a popular area with pilgrims and trekkers. The Premier of Victoria has scrapped a secret levy on public transport fares. A report by the state's Auditor-General released yesterday revealed the 1% tax had been applied from the 1st of January last year on top of existing increases in line with inflation, but it was never revealed to the public. The report found 60% of the revenue was going towards the suburban rail loop. Premier Ben Carroll this morning apologised and said he would scrap the levy. More than 225 athletes who were abused at the Australian Institute of Sport have been paid over $3 million in restoration. The athletes were paid between $5,000 and $50,000 each. The Australian Sports Commission in 2022 formally apologised to those subjected to abuse at the facility in Canberra. New applications for the restorative program will close at the end of this year. A new study suggests the current vaccine for shingles may reduce the risk of heart disease, heart failure and stroke. Scientists tracked the records of around 70,000 people in the US aged 60 or older after their vaccinations. They say the vaccine, called Shingrix, could potentially prevent thousands of early deaths. Dr. Maxime Takei from Oxford University led the study. He spoke to the BBC.
2: So we found that the burden of cardiovascular disease was reduced by 9%. What that means is people lived an average of 9% more times without a cardiovascular disease. And if we looked at just halfway through our follow-up at 3.5 years, we found that there was about a 12% reduction in the total number of people who had received a cardiovascular disease diagnosis.
0: Local voices and stories are at the forefront of this year's Words in Winter Festival in the Victorian Central Highlands. Running until Sunday in Daylesford and Hepburn, the annual festival is now in its 24th year, with over 950 artists attending and more than 850 volunteers making the milestone possible. Speaking to National Radio News, festival producer Devon Taylor says the festival champions local voices.
3: Almost all the Town Hall Talk series, we have at least one local voice present. A lot of the workshops and events and performances are from our community. So it really is also, I think, a lot of pride in the creative community that we have here in the Daylesford and Hepburn region.
0: Turning to sport, in basketball, Opals captain Sammy Whitcomb has withdrawn from the upcoming Women's World Cup. The 38-year-old has been battling knee soreness. Basketball Australia says despite doing everything possible to prepare, she's made the decision to miss the tournament to prioritise her health and well-being.
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1: And here you are back on 2 Triple B, and we have the weather forecast for you up to Sunday for the Northern Tablelands and for the Mid-North Coast, beginning with the Northern Tablelands. The general weather situation sees a high pressure system moving over the state's west today. The high is then forecast to weaken to a ridge while maintaining generally dry and settled conditions for much of the state through the second half of the week. The forecast for the rest of today for the Northern Tablelands, mostly sunny. Light winds becoming northwest to southwesterly. Maximum temperature today between 17 and 23. The forecast for tomorrow now. There is a chance of morning fog and there'll be patches of morning frost in the south. Mostly sunny afternoon, light winds becoming west to southwesterly. Overnight temperatures will fall to between 2 and 12, with daytime temperatures reaching between 18 and 24. The forecast for Saturday now. Partly cloudy, slight chance of a shower on and east of the ranges and near zero chance elsewhere. Winds will be light. Overnight temperatures on Saturday will fall to between 3 and 11, with daytime temperatures reaching between 16 and 21. And lastly, for the Northern Tablelands, a forecast for Sunday. Mostly sunny. There's a chance of morning fog on and east of the ranges. Winds east to southeasterly becoming light during the day. Overnight temperatures on Sunday will fall to between 3 and 10, with daytime temperatures reaching between 16 and 21. Moving on now to the forecast for the Mid-North Coast. The general weather situation sees a high pressure system moving into the state's west today. The high is then forecast to weaken to a ridge, while maintaining generally dry and settled conditions for much of the state through the second half of the week. The forecast for the rest of today for the Mid-North Coast, partly cloudy, slight chance of a shower. Winds will be light, becoming southeast to southwesterly. Maximum temperatures today between 16 and 21. The forecast for tomorrow now, sunny. There is a chance of morning fog inland. Winds will be light, becoming east to southeasterly. Overnight temperatures tomorrow will fall to between 5 and 11, with daytime temperatures reaching between 19 and 23. Forecast for Saturday. Partly cloudy. Medium chance of showers, most likely in the morning and afternoon. Light winds becoming south to southeasterly. Overnight temperatures on Saturday will fall to between 7 and 12, with daytime temperatures reaching between 15 and 21. And last week for the Mid-North Coast, the forecast for Sunday, partly cloudy. Chance of morning fog inland, a slight chance of a shower. Winds will be light, becoming southeast to southwesterly. Overnight temperatures on Sunday will fall to between 5 and 10, with daytime temperatures reaching between 16 and 21.
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0: And we start the community service announcements with an event at North Bank Community Garden in Bellingen. It's a wicker bed workshop. You need to meet at the community garden, and it takes place on Saturday the 29th, that's the day after tomorrow, from 9 to 12. The community garden is offering a hands-on practical demonstration of creating wicker beds. They're raised garden beds which save money and water. The cost of this includes materials, preparation, assembly, troubleshooting, as well as a written guide for us to take home. Payment is at discretion, and it's on their website. And if you can't manage that, you can just go along and help out at the garden in exchange. If you're looking to get more involved, the community garden people would love to meet some community volunteers who can help with events, workshops, as well as maintaining the garden. Their email is info@northbankgarden.org.au. While we're on workshops, the Bauhaus has a small mechanic skills workshop. The Bauhaus is at 146 Shortcut Road in Raleigh, and their workshop takes place again this Saturday, the day after tomorrow, from 9 to 2. So it's quite a long one. This is a hands-on workshop with Bronson for anyone wanting to learn how to maintain and service small engines like lawnmowers, brush cutters and pumps. You can bring your own engine in need of repair if you have one. Sounds like a good deal, doesn't it? The cost is $20 and booking is at bit.ly/mw-fixit-290826. And an important event that takes place in September, it's in aid of the glossy black cockatoos, and it is tree planting. It takes place on Boambi Headland. It will be on Friday the 4th of September from 9 to 11. And it's organised by Oz Green, who are doing this tree planting morning at Boambi Headland. They will be planting 200 she oaks and other species to improve biodiversity and to provide important food and habitat for glossy black cockatoos. Jen tells me that the trees that they fed from have disappeared, and that's one of the reasons they're in danger. Oz Green invites us to go along, get involved in the planting, and learn more about these cockatoos. Oz Green needs us to register on their website at www.ozgreen.org/glossyblack. That is tree planting for the glossy black cockatoos, Boambi Headland, Friday the 4th of September from 9 until 11. Moving on to some art. At the art space in Urunga, it's on the corner of Barra and Bonneville Streets, there's an exhibition that is on until the 12th of September. They're open from 10 to 3. The exhibition is called Encounter, something a little different. And the gallery has asked artists to step outside their comfort zone and have a direct encounter with their subject. That may mean sitting on a hillside or painting from life or pushing a photograph past the obvious. The exhibition displays work by 8 different artists and by the Collective 4. Meanwhile, at the Nexus Gallery, their winter exhibitions carry on. The Nexus Gallery is at the Old Butter Factory in Bellingen. Their winter exhibition is on until the 10th of September. They are open from 10 until 4. And there are two exhibitors. One is Phyllis Codd. Her exhibition is named Some Codd Pieces, and it's a retrospective of work by Phyllis across a variety of media for a decade from 2010 to 2013. And the other exhibitor is Jai Waters. Her exhibition is called The Sitting, and the painting and poetry combine to imagine the inner lives of sitters through portraiture and her accompanying book. Jai invites viewers to look beyond appearance. The next monthly market is Dorigo. That's the first Saturday of the month, and it will be the 5th of September. The market goes from 9 to 12 at Dorigo Showground, and they have a huge range of products, veggies, plants, preserves, pre-loved items, cakes, tea, and coffee. So they've really got something for all.
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Good morning to you all. My name is Sandra. My show is Wide World, and I bring you latest releases from across the globe. And I'm starting

That's a group from Sardinia, the Cantua Tenore, although they are actually singing in Italian. To Cape Verde now, out in the Atlantic, and we're going to listen to Elida Almeida, who was born on the island of Santiago in the Cape Verde archipelago. Forgot the word. She grew up in a home without electricity and other necessities, but she loved music. She sang at church and got herself a job at a local radio. She began her career singing at local concerts and bars and was spotted by a well-known French producer. She began recording. She's performed in Portugal and France and has gradually become well known. This is her sixth album and it celebrates 10 years of singing. The other voice that you'll hear belongs to Ana Mileida. They both sing in Cape Verdean Creole. This album is called Speju. It came out in February this year. The track is Paca Brabo, and from Cape Verde, this is Elida Almeida.

great fun. That's Elida Almeida with Ana Meleda from Cape Verde. To somewhere else now, both France and Morocco, to listen to Bab al Blues, which is a French stroke Moroccan power quartet. They released their latest album this year. It's called Swaken. And it's one of their co-founders is the vocalist Yusra Mansour, and she explains that in this album they've adapted their sound to be more suitable to festival crowds because they perform an awful lot at festivals, and they've made their music heavier and more rock. Yusra predominantly sings in her own dialect, which is Moroccan Arabic. The album is Swaken. The track is Hedzale. And this is Bab al Blues.

That is the lovely Yusra singing with Bab El Blues. Where am I going now? I am going to Cuba to two very well-known singers. The first is X Alfonso. He's a hip-hop and Afro-rock musician who started out playing the keyboard, then he learned other instruments, and then his band saw, gosh, he can sing, so he became a singer. And today he's also a much sought-after video maker. What else have I got? The other vocalist is even more well-known. His name is Carlos Varela. He is an immensely popular singer and composer who's got 30 years of career behind him. Today, he's closer to Latin rock than he was to Cuban music, although his music is still recognized for its very candid criticism of the status quo in post-revolutionary Cuba. This is a charming song. It is called Come lo Peces, Like Fish. It comes from their album Aire that came out in May of this year. This is just a bar full of Cuban vocalists at their romantic best. X Alfonso and Carlos Varela.

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Now, that actually comes from Sweden. It is a group called Fagelrock, R-S-C. And as you can hear, it is a band that's multicultural. They're a collective with Swedish roots, and they feature an international lineup. And their members come from all kinds of countries, Brazil, Finland, Hungary, and beyond. They've composed a lot of music for films and documentaries. That comes from their album, Cantata, which came out in June. And the title of the track was Mountain, River, Lake. From Sweden, we are going to Senegal. And this is a Senegalese duo. Their music is rooted in the south of the country, but they've made it their own by blending it with modern sounds. Both of these people were born into famous musical families. They are Mariama Kouate, who has sung since she was five, and the other is Vio Sissoko, who's played the kora since he was a child. You'll hear his voice too on this. It's from their album Enteri, and this is the title track. From Senegal, this is Mariama and Vieux.

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1: 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This is Sandra with you, and my show is called Wide World. I'm with you until 2. Coming up for you now, I have a group called Saudage. They are from Réunion Island. Réunion Island is a French department out in the Indian Ocean. It's known for its volcanoes, its rainforest and coral reefs. It's very attractive. It's only been inhabited since the 17th century when the French occupied it, established plantations and brought in slaves and workers from Madagascar and Africa and India. So today it's got a very mixed population. The official language today is still French, but the predominant language is Réunion Creole. And it's something of an enigma because despite the island being off the coast of East Africa, it's unlike any African language and is actually closely related to the Manyan language of Borneo. It is just amazing, this thing, because you think that people came there from, slaves came there from Madagascar, Africa and India, nowhere near Borneo. So this is a mystery and a delight for all the linguistics. This song is about people trying to maintain their origins and their language. It comes from Saudage's album, which is called L'eau de la vie. They sing both in French and in Creole. And the title of the track is Adievo Veli.

That is the splendid Saudade from island of Reunion out in the Indian Ocean. To Cameroon now. Cameroon is the land of velvety voices, and this is the voice of Sango Ndedi Ndolo. He's a singer, author, composer, performer, and guitarist. He went to Paris because, obviously, if you're in the Cameroon, you grow up speaking French as well. He went there to study, but he turned to music and stayed on. He began as a bassist in a group, then he started singing. Then he started backing well-known singers and finally went solo. He went back to the Cameroon for the end of year celebrations, and while he was there, recorded this album. His album is called Eyala. The track is Angel, and this is Sango Ndedi Ndolo, originally from the Cameroon.

lovely, isn't he? Just a lovely voice. That's Sangonde Diundolo from Cameroon. Now lives in France. I am going to take you now to listen to three really very good instrumentalists, three musicians with solo careers who got together to pool ideas and they made this album. And I think they have another one. Excuse me. They are the Syrian Kurd Ashti Abdo. He plays saz and here he plays the duduk. There's the Hungarian Manuel Buda, who is on classical guitar, and the Italian Fabio Marconi on the seven-string fretless guitar. Their musical roots lie mainly in the Mediterranean and Middle East traditions. This was composed by the wonderful oud player, whose name is Anwar Brahim. This is from their album Karsilana. The title track is, this is the title of the track is Astrakhan Cafe. This is Abdo, Buda and Marconi.

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1: You've just heard three super musicians who are Ash Diabo, Manuel Buda and Fabio Marconi playing Astrakhan Cafe. Two Ethiopian now, and we have an Ethiopian singer-songwriter whose career spans several decades. Her name is Asta Awike. She grew up wanting a career in music and faced a lot of very fierce opposition from her father, who was a senior civil servant and thought that a career in music was just the lowest of the low. But Asta managed at 13 to audition for one of the oldest theatres in Ethiopia as a singer. Then she went on to sing with bands in Addis Ababa and released her first album. I don't know what happened to her dad. I should think he just gave up. She moved to the US. She was there for 15 years. And now she's back home. This is her, I don't know how many, album, 20th. And it's her second ballad compilation. The album is called Jela. It came out in July. And this track is Ene Ketero Alenye. This, from Ethiopia, is Asta Awike.

That is the super voice of Astel Weki from Ethiopia. That's a really high register, isn't it? And she just keeps it up. She just doesn't seem to have any trouble at all. To South America now, the north of South America, and it's a duet between Gilberto Santa Rosa, who's from Puerto Rico, and Nella, who's from Venezuela. Gilberto Santa Rosa is known as the Gentleman of Salsa. He's a band leader and sings both salsa and bolero. He has 6 Grammy Awards, not one, 6. And he's sold millions of records, both in the United States and in Puerto Rico. With him is Nella, who's a Venezuelan singer. She moved to the US for a while to do a graduate course at Berklee College of Music. Now she's back home in Venezuela. Her first single was a huge success and made her known across the Spanish-speaking world. And now she's won a Latin Grammy for Best New Artist. This is a single they brought out in, in August. We're in August. 7th of August. It's called Hijo, which means thread. This is Gilberto Santa Rosa and Nella.

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1: 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This is Sandra with you. My show is called Wide World, and I bring you the latest releases from around the world. Now we are going to Guadeloupe to listen to Sodad. His passion for music was born in childhood, thanks to his older brother, who got him to listen to a huge range of styles. He didn't have much choice because his brother sang or played music around the house the whole time. And so Dad made his first recordings with his neighbour, who is also a key figure in the Creole rap scene and was renowned for his strict discipline. So instead of being a very laid-back rapper, he was quite a tough person to learn from. But Sodad says that discipline helped him not to slide into other things. He's now become a rising figure in the Caribbean urban music circle and sings in a variety of styles. This isn't rap. This is a song called Entier. And from Guadeloupe, this is Sodad.

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1: Earlier in the show, I played you Vieux Sissoko, who is from Senegal. He's playing the choir and singing a little bit, along with Mariama. She is from Senegal too, but now I am going to play you somebody who plays only the kora. His name is Dodo Jobate. He's a Gambian musician and has a family reputation to maintain because he's the son and grandson in a famous musical family that goes back generations. In Africa, this is very often the case. A musicians pass their knowledge down within the family, as do the storytellers. Although Dorda is a member of Gambia's musical aristocracy, he also has his own contemporary style. He travels all over the world and performs, but his home now for several years is in Norway because he married somebody from there, and he lives on the island of Flekkerøy. And that's the title of his latest album, and this is a track from it called Togo on the Kora. This is Dodo Jobate.

some very slick kora playing there that makes it sound easy. That's Dodo Jobate, who is originally from the Gambia and he now lives in Norway. Maggie McInnes now. There's actually a lot to say about this. It's an album that comes in part from the work of an Australian-born folklorist who recorded the voice of the legendary traditional Gaelic singer. Her name was Flora McNeil. He recorded songs by her between 1955 and 1961 on the Isle of Barra, where she was raised. It's her daughter, Maggie McInnes, who has made this album. Although living on the island of Barra, Flora McNeil wasn't a little Scottish woman in poverty. She was a very well-known singer and was known throughout Britain. Her daughter, Maggie McInnes, has researched the archive that was created by the folklorist and has also looked at rarer material. And she's had a helping hand from Creative Scotland, who helped her digitise the recordings. And she also developed a related stage production. She chose songs from the collection of the recordings and of rarer material for her album that I am unfortunately cannot pronounce the name of in Gaelic, but in English it is Skylarks from the Island of Barra. The album came out in June this year. I can pronounce this track, which is Toshuk Na Trak, sung by Maggie McInnes after her mother, the very famous Gaelic singer Flora McNeil. This is a lovely piece. I hope you've got the time to listen to it.

Isn't that just a beautiful rendition? That is Maggie McInnes, who is already a Gaelic singer, but there she was singing a song made famous by her mother, the Gaelic singer Flora McNeil. The album, as I said, I can't pronounce it, came out in June. In English, the name is Barra Skylarks from the island of Barra, and it's by Maggie McInnes. I've got something that is sort of vastly different for you now, and I'm not at all sure about it. It's a Mexican-American group of four. They're based in California. Their name is Los Cenchondli, which means the mockingbirds. And they also run a cultural arts academy and a media production studio there in California. The title of their latest album was a surprise to me because it's Adios Que Aloha. It came out in May. So it's adios from the Mexican. And then we've got the Hawaiian, Que Aloha. And the explanation goes way, way back to the 1500s when Spanish cowboys went with the settlers to the Americas. Those cowboys who went to Mexico took their musical customs and their guitars with them and were gradually absorbed into local culture. Several hundred years later, in 1832, the now Mexican cowboys were asked, amazingly, but then why not? They were asked to go to Hawaii to teach cattle handling methods, and in turn, they took their music and their guitars with them. The music has remained since 1832 and is now part of the Pañolo, which is the name for the Hawaiian cowboy culture. The instruments you will hear range from the lap steel guitar to the Mexican harp and accordion. I understand the reason behind all this, as I told you, but I'm not actually sure whether this works out. The album is called Adios Que Aloha. It came out in May. It's by the Mexican group Los Cenchondli. And this is the title track.

0: Was your Aboriginal community controlled organisation or Aboriginal not-for-profit support mob impacted by the May 2025 floods? The New South Wales Reconstruction Authority will soon open applications for the Aboriginal Engagement Support Coordinator Program. 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To learn more and register for an information session, visit the New South Wales Reconstruction Authority website. Applications close 6 October 2026.
1: I am going to take you from Mexico. We are going to South Africa to listen to Msaki and Tubatsi, who are both singers in their own right. Msaki calls herself a sound collector. With her here is Tubatsi Mfomoloi, who's a multi-instrumentalist and singer, and the vocalist for the incredible experimental Soweto quartet called Urban Village. They are accompanied here by the French cellist Clément Petit. I don't know how he got this gig. And he managed to produce that album with another Frenchman whose name is Frédéric Soulard. The album is called Synthetic Hearts. The track is Kanya, and the vocalists are Msaki and Tubatsi.

0: taking your best mate for a run down the boardwalk. And also your dog.
1: Triple B.
2: That's my favourite. I wish I could play it several times. To Turkey now, to somebody that I've never played before and have only just learned about. His name is Arda Umurhan. He's a young Turkish multi-instrumentalist and composer, and he's known for blending traditional Anatolian string folk music instruments with contemporary styles. He plays the sax and the keyboard, but on this track he's on the baglama, which is the Turkish word, or the saz that's used in the Middle East. It's an instrument that looks like a lute. It's got a pear-shaped body, but it's got a very long neck. And on it, Arda uses an intricate fingerstyle method that's called, I'll have a go at it in the Turkish, selpe, which is supposed to bring out the best of saz's strings. When you see him playing, it is different. It's not the kind of thing that I'm used to seeing as a non-musician. This is a single that Arda brought out this year. It's called, amazingly, Wuba Luba. On the saz from Turkey, this is Arda Umurhan.

That's actually a very nice sound. I play you the saz every now and again when it's accompanying a Turkish vocalist, and there are perhaps one other track that I've played with it on its own, but this modern sound played by Arda Umurhan is new to me, and I think it's lovely. So you may get a couple of others, although I don't think he's brought out an album yet. I think he's just got an earlier single. To Mali now, and this is a track of an album released by Yeko Music. Yeko means the way of seeing in Bambara, and Yeko Music is the creation of a Frenchman whose name is Johan Le Ferron. He comes from Brittany and began his music career with Breton Music. But while travelling, he came into contact with African music and has never left it. He's moved into the field of world African music. On this track, which is brought out under the title of Yeko Music, the album is called Miwe. He sings here with Salimata Tina Traore, who is from Mali. Tina sings a song called Bara, which is about life on earth and the trials that make us grow. The band is called Yeko Music, begun by the Frenchman Johan Le Ferron. He is singing here with the Mali singer Salimata Traore.

That is the very charming sound of a project called Yeco Music, which is led by Johan Leferrand, who you heard his voice there, and the vocalist is Salimata Traore. I am going to love you and leave you at 2 o'clock. Then we will have the great pleasure of our wonderful Fig Tree Arts. And they've got all kinds of music and storytelling and philosophical musics that are a delight to listen to. I am going to leave you with a lovely rendition of Cinema Paradiso by a couple of Greek musicians. So until next week, I love you and leave you, ask you to take care, and I'll see you soon.

Percussionist Darryl Pratt is originally from California, but he emigrated to Australia in 1985 and he currently resides in Sydney. He was head of percussion at the Sydney Conservatorium of Music from 1991 to 2020. He's performed with the San Diego Symphony, the Sydney Symphony, the Australian Opera and Ballet Orchestras, the Australia Ensemble, the Australia Chamber Orchestra, and he was the director-conductor of the Modern Music Ensemble from 2005 to 2020. Now, all that sounds very classical in terms of his music, but he also plays jazz. He's a new release of music with a stellar jazz band, which we'll hear tracks from when he joins me as my special studio guest on this edition of A Jazz Hour. But before we meet Darryl, let's hear the title track from his new album, A Swirl.

0: Hello, hello, hello.
1: Hello, good afternoon. Good afternoon all. This is 2BBFM with Nathan and Hamza here in, again, yet again, bright, sunny, beautiful Bellingen near the river where stories flow. And welcome, one and all, to the presentation. We are Fig Tree Tales, and we are here to connect mythology to everyday life. So find a comfortable space wherever you are at, whether you be sitting or standing, walking, and join us as we dive in together to carry on an adventure of story. Story and myth. Nathan, how are you going
0: today? Hey, Hamza.
1: Yes.
0: Good afternoon. I'm going well.
1: Yes.
0: I'm going well.
1: Great.
0: It's just good to be here. Good to be back.
1: Yes. Fantastic.
0: I was away in Sydney and have returned now. And another Thursday, another week has passed. How did you enjoy last week with Katrina?
1: Oh, that was a beautiful time. We had a great experience just connecting and talking about dance, story, the stories that come about with our connection and our journeys in dance, and shared a little tale, a Shiva tale, one of his Tandavas, of his great, well-known seven Tandavas. We shared about the Tripura Tandava. And with all that being said, we also sent blessings and condolences to your experience down in Sydney just last week, which feels so long ago, but it was just only a few days. Wow.
0: Yes, only a few days. And thank you very much. My time in Sydney with family was wonderful. Mm. And here we are again in Bellingen. We seem to always start the show by talking about the beauty and the wonder of Bellingen and this place that we have the opportunity to live and play and work and love in the shadow of that of the wonderful mountains in this valley. So it feels good to be back and back and telling stories and back here with you. And we're here for the next couple of hours. Sharing stories and being. And it makes me wonder. It makes me wonder.
1: Ah, please.
0: Whether we have any say in the way that time moves and the wheel turns in this life of ours, or perhaps are we simply playing out a predetermined experience in this life? So I wonder, this is my question for today. And
1: Maktub. It has been written. I think of Clothos, Lachesis, and Atropos, the three weavers of fate, who yarn our fates and weave into our lives the moment we are born. There's this weaving that has happened before, and it continues on after birth.
0: And of course, the image of weaving is strewn throughout stories since the beginning. Weaving is such a potent image, and perhaps we can begin now by weaving ourselves in and down, of course, in that most wonderful of directions, down. Taking a moment now to settle wherever you are and to breathe, and perhaps even to close the eyes and to allow the sight to turn inwards of course, as all the man-made structures fall away, you find yourself standing, sitting directly on the earth, on this country. And we acknowledge the original custodians of this country, of this land here, the Kambangia people, and acknowledge the storytellers and the stories that have been told on this land since the beginning of time, and the elders past, present, and emerging. And we're held here by the four directions: the south, the west, the north, and the east. And the earth beneath our feet, and the sun above our heads. Our ancestors as well, gather round, gather round, gather round, as we open and deepen and soften. There, in the distance, that great and vast fig tree, the world tree, so big that it blocks out the sun and blocks out the moon, so big that all of us standing round it hand in hand would not wrap round its trunk with those great serpent roots burrowing deep into the earth. Down now, down we go, amongst the roots of the fig tree, down into the mysterious origin place of the shimmering darkness, down into the cold, wet earth, until we arrive here and now, sitting around the eternal fire, the storyteller's fire, in the land where all of the stories of all time live. Welcome to Fig Tree Tales.

0: Welcome back to 2BBB FM. This is Hamza and Nathan here in beautiful, bright Bellingen on Gumbengir country. And this is Fig Tree Tales. I've got a story to open up this conversations about fate and what and free will. Who's to say what is it that guides us? And this story has a bit of a glimpse. This story is the opening story of a book that I've just finished reading by Liz Green called The Astrology of Fate. Once upon a time, it is said there lived in Isfahan a young man who spent his days as a servant to a wealthy merchant. One fine morning, the young man rode to a market, carefree and with his purse jingling with coins from the merchant's coffers, to buy meat and fruit and wine. And there in the marketplace, he saw death, who beckoned to him as though about to speak. And in terror, the young man turned his horse about and fled, taking the road that led straight to Samarra. Riding along desert sands, under open skies, without looking back. By nightfall, filthy and exhausted, he had reached an inn, and with the merchant's money, procured a room, and collapsed upon the bed, with mingled fatigue and grief, for it seemed he had outwitted death. But in the middle of the night, there came a knock at the chamber door. And in the doorway stood Death, smiling affably. "How come you to be here?" demanded the young man, white-faced and trembling. I saw you only this morning in the marketplace in Isfahan." And Death replied, "Why, I have come to collect you, as it is written. For when I saw you this morning in the marketplace in Isfahan, I tried to say that you and I had an appointment tonight in Samarra. But you would not let me speak, and only ran away." Fate. Irrevocable, as Liz puts it. Irrevocable, and yet, paradoxically, It has its dependence upon the will of man for its fruition. How wow. Interesting. So short tale.
1: So it seems just like in that story that the farther and faster we try to run, in fact, the sooner we bring upon us the fate which had been predestined for us. Cannot escape it. Predestined.
0: There is that Roman saying. It's either you, the Rumi version. It's either I come to God's invitation laughing, or I get carried in a stretcher. Wow.
1: So what do we do then?
0: What
1: do we do?
0: Oh my gosh. Wow.
1: And isn't it often the way that things come into our lives when we most feel content without them? You know, one cannot choose who to fall in love with. One cannot choose who to whose gaze to be caught by, or when.
0: No, I remember my father telling me that there are three things that are written, that are fated. This is in the Islamic tradition. The one is when you are born, the other is when you die, and the third is who you fall in love with.
1: I wonder. I wonder what I'm going to say next. Most of all, we are, of course, here on the radio, speaking and broadcasting live, and that's quite something, isn't it? To be doing that, and we're here telling stories, sharing stories, but why, Hamza?
0: Why do you tell stories, Nathan? What fate brought you to this role? What do you make of it, my dear friend?
1: Well, it seems that it's important in some way that I do this. I don't know exactly why. However, as I look back on my life, every step along the way, I was confused as to what I was here for. Yet everything that I did in some way wove into the tapestry that has led to this here and now. And so all I can do is honor that gift that I've been given and that I have discovered and that I have somehow worked on, and am in part obligated to share. And it seems important. It seems as though it's important for us in this time to tell and listen to old stories, that there is some medicine contained in them that we need right now. And quite simply, who else is going to do it but if not me? And I think that everybody can say that about their particular unique gift that they have to share with the village. Mine just happens to be storytelling. You know, I'm not so great at life in general, but this one thing, storytelling, this is the thing that I can do, and so I do it. We can talk more about that, about why these stories are important and what they're actually telling us. And of course, we have a storytelling on tonight at Alternatives Bookshop, the Bellingen Story Circle, tonight at 6 p.m. at Alternatives Bookshop. And we'll be telling a story there called Red Bead Woman and the Crow King. And at its core, it is a story about a prophecy. The prophecy that one day the wild will be wedded to the village. The wild will be wedded to the village. A union between the wild and the domestic. Between the forest and the garden. Between the civilized and the uncivilized. And this message is at the heart of many, many, many fairy tales and stories. So in some ways, all of these stories are pointing to the same thing. And we, here and now, have the blessing and opportunity to nourish ourselves through these stories that have come to us from our ancestors, to teach us how to be, how to become truly human. And that's partly why I tell stories.
0: Wow. What a blessing to share stories and tales. And oftentimes it is about reflections in the Jungian and reading Mary Louise von France and how she talks about fairy tales, stories being a reflection of the different parts within ourselves, and it is yet again a mirror to just reflect, to deepen into what Jung would call individuation. And that's a whole other whole topic of its own. And Liz Green, who is, as I've opened up the book here, as I've opened up the radio show with a telling of a story from that book, she too is a Jungian psychoanalyst. And with all that said, it's also heart-wrenching to see, you know, in my own practice as a medical practitioner, to see people who live lives so far from their dreams. And the Red Bead Woman, the story that we are sharing tonight, there is the medicine that is harder, that is the tough medicine, the bitter, difficult medicine. And that, well, that story will be for tonight.
1: Yes.
0: But, wow.
1: Yes. Yes, we invite you to come along to share in the wisdom of stories. And of course, an important part of that is prophecy. Prophecy. And so I wonder, Hamza, if you could, would you choose to know? If you could know, would you choose to know?
0: I fear knowing, actually. And you know, I hear, I read about recently about hubris. The word hubris, not sin, hubris. And there's something about knowing that is actually quite possibly, I think, quite damning in some ways. But if taken as a point of just reflection and possibility, why not? For something to be fact that will happen. Now, that's a scary thing. That's a scary thing.
1: But how do you know the difference? For instance, if you go and see a fortune teller and one tells you a piece of information that's coming up in your future, and you take it perhaps merely as a suggestion, something that may or may not happen, a little piece, a little feather that you can place in your cap and laugh at and say, ha ha, that's a interesting a piece of entertainment in the back of your mind, in the dark corners of your heart. There will be a niggling sensation that will somehow, consciously or unconsciously, pull you in different directions that may just cause that which had been spoken either to become true or to not become true. And the question then is, do you want what you know to be true or not true?
0: And do we have the capacity to take the truth of things? That's a whole other thing altogether.
1: Oh. Just like your friend seeing death in the marketplace and the fear rising in him that causes him to turn and flee.
0: Right into the hands of death itself.
1: And this is how it works, some would say. This is how it works.
0: Oh my gosh.
1: Often the thing that we fear and holding that fear deliver us into the very arms of that which we fear. Oh, there you go, Hamza.
0: There you go. Fate. Amor fati. Maybe we are but livers of fate.
1: Well, when we come back, maybe I'll share a story with you.
0: Hamza. Please. Excited to hear. Well, folks, we're going to go into a bit of music and catch you when we come back. We're going to open up with The Tallest Man on Earth, one of his songs, Love Is All.

0: taking the in-laws for a good feed at Anchor's Wharf. That's 2BBB.
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1: Hamza, I love how you do that.
0: Yeah, I do love this.
1: It's a dream come true, isn't it?
0: It is. I'm just going to say that the first that we had this, our first song that we opened up with was Love Is All by The Tallest Man on Earth, followed by Fever to the Form by Nick Mulvey. And we ended off with a local artist, Skyscraper Stan, who performed last weekend playing Always Thinking of You. Nathan.
1: Hamza, we've been talking about fate, haven't we?
0: Yes, we have.
1: We've been talking about prophecy. We've been talking about predetermination, fate. Who makes these changes, Hamza? Who makes these changes? Rumi said. Dear Rumi said, who makes these changes? I shoot an arrow right. It goes left. I ride after a deer and find myself chased by a hog. I plot to get what I want and end up in prison. I dig pits to trap others and fall in. Who makes these changes? I shoot an arrow right, it lands left. I ride after a deer and find myself chased by a hog. I plot to get what I want and end up in prison. I dig pits to trap others and fall in. Rumi says, I should be suspicious of what I want. I should be suspicious of what I want, Hamza.
0: Sometimes I ask this question, oh, what do you want? And then, you know, words come out. This is what I want. I want this. In practice, this happens. I want this. I'm like, okay, this is good. This is good to know what you want. And then surrender to the wind.
1: You're very good at asking that question.
0: Oh, no.
1: You ask it very easily. And it's not an easy question to receive. Personally, I spent most of my life not getting what I wanted. And so, at some point, I decided, enough of wanting. And this poem that I just read, when I heard that years ago, it made an indelible mark on me. And I understood it. I understood. Thank you. Thank you for all of the times in the past where I did not get what I thought that I wanted.
0: Ah.
1: Thank you. And I can recount many, many times.
0: Thank you.
1: And because I know now that not getting what I thought that I wanted was a blessing, that there was something or someone or some deeper part of myself that was watching and guiding to prevent that which I thought that I wanted, so that I could have what I needed, so that I could be here now, sitting here with you. And it's like that, actually. And I think that we're being invited to seek the wisdom of women, of elders, and of women elders. And actually, there is out there in the mountain, in a mountain there, not here, but there, and not now, but then, back in another time, a time before time, not like this time, but that time. In that time, that timeless time that swirled, in that time, in that mountain, in that place, there was a cave, and in that cave there was an old woman. An old woman, and this old, old woman is weaving. She's weaving a beautiful garment. She's weaving a beautiful garment, and she's almost finished. Right now, she's weaving the embellishments on the hem of the garment, and she's taking echidna quills and weaving them, biting down on the quills to soften them, and then weaving them into the hem of the garment. Biting, weaving, biting, weaving. And Hamza, she has been doing this for so long that her teeth have been ground down to the gums. Yet she still bites and weaves. She puts the garment down as she stands, and very slowly she shuffles back toward the back of the cave. Now in the back of the cave there's a fire, and hanging above the fire is a great cauldron. She lifts the lid of the cauldron, and she takes that great wooden spoon, and she begins to stir. Now do you know what's inside the cauldron? What's bubbling away inside the cauldron? Well, it's all the waters of the earth in all its forms. It's all the forests of the earth, the seeds, the nuts, the fruits, the flowers, the trees and the medicine plants, the animals, the bacteria and fungi and the soil, the minerals, the rock, the earth, the charcoal and the fire, the gemstones and crystals. And she's stirring because she has to stir. You must stir. What happens if you don't stir? It catches and burns. And so the old lady is stirring, stirring the world, moving the world, turning the world, creating a whirlpool in the world. While she's doing that, the black dog, walks from the back of the cave to the front of the cave where the woman was sitting and weaving. And the black dog, the dog sees, notices a loose thread on the garment. And the dog does what dogs do. It takes hold of the loose thread and begins to pull and shake and pull. And the garment begins to unravel. Now, the old lady puts the spoon down, puts the lid back on the cauldron, puts a couple of pieces into the fire, pieces of wood into the fire, and turns and begins to slowly shuffle back to her seat. And when she gets there, she looks down and she sees nothing but a pile of tangled thread where there once was an exquisite, beautiful garment. She looks at the dog. She looks at the tangled mess. She looks at the dog. And she looks at the pile of thread. And I don't know what emotions, what sensations, or what thoughts moved through the body of this old lady in that moment of eternity. But after some time, just the seed of a smile crept across the corner of her mouth. She reached down and ruffled the head of the dog. And then she turned and looked once again at the pile of tangled thread, and she saw that actually the entire garment wasn't undone, that there was a small bit of it, and attached to the small bit that was done, a thread. And she reached down and took that loose thread between her fingers. And as she touched it, flashing across her inner vision, her inner sight, was a vision, an image, an inspiration of an even more exquisite garment with an even more delicate design. And with that inspiration, she sat down and she simply began to weave again.

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2: 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This is Hamza.
3: This is Nathan.
4: Hello. Wow.
2: Yeah, there was some music fest opening up with Forest Floor by O.C. Elliott, followed by The Moon Song by Gregory Allen Iskov, and ending with the music by local Queensland-based artist Thelma Plum, who actually just recently visited and had a huge line outside of the Bellingen Hall featuring her song Bat in Black. And she's of Aboriginal, the Gilroy people of the from Queensland, and Gamilla Roy, woman from Queensland, and she had a recent performance, and yeah, that was them.
3: Hamza,
2: yes,
3: we've been talking about fate. We've been talking about weaving too, and yeah, what did you think of that story?
2: The images, yet again, the creating a tapestry with our choices, and just that symbology, the image of the weaving, is enough to for me. When I hear of weaving, there's a beauty that comes up from it. One looks at the carpets. And the tapestries and these embroideries, and it's beautiful how they weave each step, each bit, each piece of string and twine creates something beautiful. And in my home, I have a lot of carpets that my family has, carpets on the ground, carpets hanging on the wall, a lot of carpets. My dad he loves his carpets. And there is a subtlety. There is a whole art to carpet weaving. Just hearing of the story of weaving just brings to me the intricacies, the choices that we make that then create the beautiful tapestry that is our life. Whether or not you know it is this, and when I say beautiful, I'm acknowledging also the sufferings, the difficulties, the struggles, and so much of that. And so, yeah.
3: They say weaving in a story, anytime there's weaving, there's something passing from one side to the other and back, in and out, in and out, in and out. And if you look at a tapestry or a carpet, of course, there's one side that we see and there's another side that we don't see. And that side that we don't see on the back side or the shadow side is often a bit of a mess. It can be a mess. Yeah. To get the beauty to display on one side, on the other side, a mess.
2: I think of the carpets, one side soft. The feet live to be in contact with these, with the softness, and the other side rough, hard, rugged.
3: Mm-hmm. And Robert Bly, dear Robert Bly, American author and poet, who wrote the book Iron John, and who's a great mentor of mine, mentor from afar, who I've never met. But Robert Bly, I remember him saying once that they were visiting Africa, visiting a village, and there was a woman there weaving all day, weaving. And one day, Robert Bly's wife went to the woman and asked,

0: What are you doing here every day? The woman replied, I'm keeping my marriage together.
1: Wow.
0: He went on to talk about the importance of art, for all of us. Art as the entry point to this softening and opening of the heart, and how important it is for all to engage in art, to find art, for men, yes, and for women, of course, particularly for women, not particularly. Yes, weaving, and of course, when I first heard that story, the old woman who weaving the world. I heard that from Michael Mead. Michael Mead, an incredible storyteller from America. And I heard that at a time when, and I think you might remember this time a couple of years ago when we all were forced to stay home.
1: Mm. Oh, yes.
0: And it really felt like the world was falling apart, that something had been unraveled, and many, including myself, did not know what was coming next. And so hearing that story and feeling feeling the feeling of having lost something precious like that, and then that this has been happening, this is such an old story, that this has been happening over and over again. And that what she does is to simply begin again, this time with even more experience and with fingers that are even more capable of creating an even more elaborate design that was not possible first time round. And who knows how many times she has weaved like that.
2: Yeah.
1: Yeah, when I think also of the great weaver, I think of Moira. Ooh. These words that we use, these names that we invoke sometimes, I wonder what it does. Moira, which the Greeks often associate with fate. It's a goddess that's not really a goddess that precedes time. And it's often, she's known as in one hand, the minion of justice, that which balances or avenges the overstepping of the laws of natural development. And it is this fate which punishes the transgressor of the limits set by necessity. So it's interesting what is woven and what we try to break past, break through. One might call that hubris in pride or in arrogance, instead of just tuning into what our fate beholds for us, and the gifts, the pain, the feelings that it causes with just being human in this grand theater of life. And it's all woven like a carpet, all woven in a grand tapestry unknown to our eyes.
0: We seem to have found ourselves, while talking about fate, to have woven ourselves into talking about weaving.
1: Yeah, we have. We just keep coming back to weaving, isn't it? Weaving.
0: And maybe that's not such a surprise. I can see that's on the front cover there of Liz Green's book, The Three Fates Who Weave. And what is it, those three fates? One of them weaves. What was past?
1: I believe one measures the string and cuts. Atropos, lachesis, I believe is the one that measures the string and
0: it determines lachesis. How long.
1: Yeah, I have to go and clarify. String. Yeah, atropos, lachesis, and clothos, lachesis, atropos. The three weavers of fate.
0: And there is. there is another weaver, Anansi, the spider, the spider god, the storyteller god, the one who weaves the web. The web, the cobwebbed prophecy. I read today the cobwebbed prophecy
1: From what ancestor? Yes. From what lineage does that story run from?
0: Cobweb. Caribbean.
1: Caribbean. Wow.
0: Anansi is a Caribbean spider god who goes to the wind god, the North Star, the keeper of all the stories, and wants the stories for himself. And he has to go on an adventure to outwit the jaguar and the python and some of these animals. And he does so. He outwits them, the trickster. He outwits them and he gets for himself in possession all of the stories.
1: Mm.
0: Yeah, Anansi.
1: And do continue this story that we were just halfway through. We've had the weaver in the cave, the dog.
0: We might be halfway through. We might be just at the beginning. We might be at the end.
1: We might have been at the end.
0: But that is all that we have of that story. Everything that needs to be known about that story has been said.
1: Has been said.
0: She just begins again.
1: She begins again.
0: Again.
1: Yeah, thus the end leads to the beginning.
0: Again.
1: Wow.
0: Again.
1: Wow, I was left feeling, this is going to be a second part. And here we are. It has finished. Khalas, done. Yet to start again.
0: Continuing on and on and on.
1: Mm.
0: Yeah.
1: Wow.
0: Some music. You want to play a song?
1: Cycles. We'll, look. It's just, actually, I've got a bit of a song, actually. Got a bit of a song on cycles. Oh, yeah, you know what? I'm going to sing an original song right now. Speaking of. This song was actually written maybe about a few weeks ago when faced with heartbreak and grief. And how, yet again, I'm reminded of the cycles that come with life, the highs and lows, the seasons that come with it. So this is a song, Cycles, an original.

0: Oh, thank you, Hamza. That's beautiful. It all fits.
1: There you go.
0: And I was just reminded that to congratulate you because you did a gig there at the Bellingen Growers Markets. Growers and Farmers Markets there on Wednesday. So congratulations for that.
1: Thank you. Thank you. And I do reflect on the choices that have led me to that point, and yeah, just blessings to just what a journey it has been. And it was such a pleasure to just be in the market surrounded by people who I love, who I've seen around town, who I know in passing and otherwise, who I deeply have connected to, and all the, just a beautiful experience. And I'm really grateful for that. More to come, more to come. Thank you, Tim. Shout out to Tim, too, who runs those markets and is such a pillar to that experience. My gosh, so, so beautiful. Thank you, Tim.
0: Thank you. Thank you. Thank you, Hamza. Yes, more to come. Tonight, we'll be at Alternatives Bookshop and you'll be playing music as we tell a story. 6 p.m. tonight, Red Bead Woman tonight. And also tomorrow night, we've got another collaboration with an incredible Kundalini yoga teacher who's coming in to visit our dear Bellingen and to teach a Kundalini yoga class. And after which, while everybody is, what would everybody be after a Kundalini yoga class?
1: Kundalini.
0: Blinded by a billion brilliant shards of wonderment.
1: The rising serpent of fire that comes from the base of the spine and travels upwards. The pingalas.
0: And then?
1: Traveling up the channels.
0: And then from there, we'll play some music and tell stories. A story. So that's tomorrow night as well. And more to come.
1: More to come.
0: Let's hear some music and we'll see you when we get back.

0: Ah, welcome back to 2BBFM. This is Victory Tales, and I am Nathan, and this is
1: Hamza Mas here, live in Bellingen, where it is getting a bit cloudy, and I'm just looking across this, right across the windows, at a tree that is has bleached leaves of white, which I've just noticed. Wow. Anyway, what a weather it is today, and we are back here. With just finishing music, first opening up with San Luis by Gregory Alan Isakoff, which if you ever look at that music video, it just paints a lush, very lush landscape of the Americas. And we have Tender Live afterwards, a nice beat by Monica and Ossie Elliott, and ending off with Giordano's Dream Part 1 by Blanco White in collaboration with Mavica. And here we are back here to 2BBFM.
0: Here we are.
1: Victory Tales.
0: Coming to the end of our time here once again on this Thursday. And I have so much fun here with you, Hamza, talking and sharing and weaving. And today we've been exploring the theme of fate. And I wonder about you out there listening about some of the stories that you have about how fate guided you. What is that quote from Jung?
1: Free will. Is it about free? Free will is that which is to do gladly what we must.
0: That's a nice one.
1: That is
0: not
1: one.
0: The one I was thinking of.
1: Okay, that's not the one. Okay.
0: It's something, and I won't have it fully, but it's something that says, that which we bury in the dark will that which we reject will guide our lives, and we will call it fate. That the wounds, the past, the trauma, the stuff that is in there deep in the dark will guide our lives, and we will call it fate.
1: Yes, yes. I have, again, the inkling of this quote just suddenly struck me. Yes, I do not know it myself, but the free will, fate, and then there's free will, which is, as Jung says, to do gladly what we must.
0: Yeah. I suppose if we are unaware of the shadowy parts of us, the parts of us that perhaps that we've rejected or pushed aside or suppressed, and that which guides us in our decisions, perhaps from fears or wounds, and that influences our decisions, then it is in a way fate. And perhaps in that, it's not so much about judging or regretting, but merely witnessing and learning and knowing that what happened must happen because it happened. And that's all we need to know to continue to bring more and more acceptance, to bring the shadowy and dark parts of us that have been exiled back home, and to bring them into integration piece by piece by piece, and hopefully not causing too much damage along the way.
1: Nathan.
0: Bismillah.
1: Bismillah. Bismillah. How are you sitting with your fate? Well, what a question.
0: We're currently eating too much and drinking too much. Indulging.
1: Wow.
0: Running towards it in great haste.
1: What silly games we play with ourselves sometimes, eh?
0: Well, we are at once the actor, the director, the writer, and the audience all at once.
1: In which the roles change and shift so fluidly, it is almost imperceivable.
0: Perhaps this is what stories teach us, how to see through the eyes of different characters.
1: That said, we do have a story tonight.
0: Yes.
1: And tomorrow evening. It's quite a big week of storytelling and stepping into these roles. Tonight, we, for those of you who are in Bellingen, we will be having a storytelling of Red Bead Woman. And you're invited to come along with more details on the Humanitics event page, Storytelling Circle August, if you check it out for more details.
0: Tomorrow, Kundalini Story Circle. And then it must be worth mentioning that next Wednesday night we have
1: Show and Tell.
0: Show and Tell is a beautiful Bellingen village gathering where you, Hamza, our dear friend and fellow Troy Rogers, a fellow creative and performer, and myself are co-hosting an evening of storytelling, music, and also improv games and open stage, inviting the audience to become part of the performance and to share their stories, poems, songs, and whatnot. That's next Wednesday night. Lots of things to go to here in Bellingen, as always.
1: Indeed, and yes, we sign off for this Fig Tree Tales episode. I think it's our sixth, maybe fifth or sixth. Wow, it's starting starting to increase in number to a point that I have lost track. Just want to wish you all a happy full moon tomorrow.
0: Oh, yes.
1: Full moon in Pisces, the final of the astrological signs, the great fisherman, the great fish, the great ocean. And may that ocean within you be bursting with newness and freshness of this next cycle of what is to come.
0: And if you have joined us deep beneath the roots of the fig tree, then please remember to emerge once again, to crawl on your hands and knees and your belly like a snake, back, back, back, up and out of the dark earth, to stand in the light of the sun, to face that great fig tree and place your hand on it and say, thank you for holding all the stories. Thank you for being with us. And thank you to our ancestors who gathered round us, the sun above us, the earth beneath, and the four directions that held us. Turning now and walking out of that story and back into this one. Good evening.

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1: Hello, I'm Alyssa Delfs. Personnel from Australia's Department of Foreign Affairs and Trade have been deployed on the ground in Nepal after deadly flash flooding swept through the border area with Tibet. At least 34 Australians are among the more than 400 who are missing, the majority of them tourists. The federal government is working with authorities in Nepal and humanitarian organisations, but information on the unfolding situation has been difficult to ascertain. Foreign Minister Penny Wong says Australia is doing everything it can to assist.
2: We are currently deploying further DFAT personnel, including crisis response experts to the region. I've asked DFAT to ensure that we do provide the support needed to these posts, particularly our post in Nepal. The department, it will continue to engage with local authorities and tour operators.
1: Meantime, China state media is reporting that 5-foot-deep mud and more rain is complicating efforts to reach the mountainous disaster zone. Chinese rescuers are trying to reach the border area but have been hindered by blockages along the road 20 hours after it was engulfed by explosive floodwaters. Rescue teams are on high alert for additional road collapses or mudslides. Drones have been deployed to the area to assess the scale of destruction. Volunteer dentists will welcome their first patients at a charity-run clinic in Western Australia next month. David Wilson has the details.
3: Charity Uniting Smiles has officially opened a standalone charity dental clinic in northwest Perth with its first patients to undergo treatment in the coming weeks. The clinic will initially be operating 2 days a week with plans to open every day if more dental professionals volunteer. The Consumers Health Forum of Australia has found more than 60% of those eligible for public dental care delayed or cancelled treatment due to long wait times, while 8 in 10 experience financial strain from out-of-pocket dental costs. Uniting Smiles says its clinic will provide essential dental care for people who have limited or no other options.
1: And community laundry facilities will be set up in remote First Nations communities and homelands across the Northern Territory, Queensland and Western Australia to help target preventable illness. The Aboriginal Investment Group explains how the Remote Community Laundries Project protects First Nations people from illnesses like trachoma, scabies, acute rheumatic fever and rheumatic heart disease.
4: The Remote Laundries Project is the most beautifully brilliant, simple solution to fight the burden of disease for Aboriginal people living in remote communities. And I know it sounds so simple, but washing and drying clothes in hot water with a great laundry liquid, a medical grade sanitizer, is sufficient to kill those diseases.
1: And taking a look at sport, Geelong have been fined $140,000 for failing to officially let the AFL know about the concussion waiver in Jake Koljasny's contract. The penalty is $100,000 plus a suspended sanction of $40,000, which comes after the league fined Geelong in October following an investigation into the club's third-party agreements. James Peters KC was brought in by the AFL to investigate Geelong and found the failure to lodge the variation was an oversight. Koljasny has not played since the story broke, but return to training this week ahead of the finals. And in tennis, Australian James Duckworth has waltzed into the quarterfinals of the Winston-Salem Open with a stirring victory over Lorenzo Sonego. The Italian has proved difficult for the Sydney sider to defeat, losing twice in their previous meetings. Today, Duckworth earned a 7-5, 6-3 victory in the ATP 250 event ahead of next week's US Open at Flushing Meadows.
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again in Darwin. I wish to acknowledge the Gamangia people who are the traditional custodians of the land we are gathered on today. I would like to give my respect to the elders past, present and emerging and extend that respect to all Aboriginal people here with us today.

0: please put your hands together and welcome to the stage Timothy Carroll and his band.
1: All right. This next song is called The Deepest Dive. It's about Brisbane and Kangaroo Point and the Story Bridge. And it's about a case of mistaken identity.

0: My goodness, when was the last time you heard a voice like that? That was a truly memorable performance and an honour to witness that. Put your hands together one more time for Timothy Carroll and his very highly accomplished band.
1: From Urunga to the escarpment, your voice, your radio, 2BBB.

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1: Hi, I'm Googs. I'm the only presenter presenting today that was presenting back in 1983 when we started. The thing I'm most proud about Triple B is it's the instigator and the nurture. It just goes on and on. And every generation has its new person who wants to get out there in the world and interview people, like Kai at the moment. And we've been the instigator of people. I can't think of his name, but there's a ABC news reader who started in the 4 to 5 o'clock time slot at Triple B. We've Joe, the bass player in Grinspoon, did that. There's a couple of guys that started a band in Sydney and I can't think of their name. Paul Woodley ended up being the recorder of the ads on 2SM. It goes on and on. We've not only created a community here in Bellingen interested in the arts, but we've sent out members into the wider community to spread the word.
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2: I thought it was a good thing for the town and district. 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And we needed some sort of communication for the valley. Yeah, it was very difficult for the first probably 6 or 7 years because it was started by the alternate people who had moved into the area and they weren't getting a lot of local support. But that's all changed. We're getting a lot of local support and I think it's a good thing for the town. One way of getting the new chums and the old residents together. One way of doing it, by communication. Everything's done by communication. Even the ancient people used smoke signals for communication. 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
2: Good afternoon, I'm Alyssa Delfs. Australia has opened a line of communication with authorities in Nepal and China, also offering additional supports. At least 34 Australians are among the 1,500 people missing in the flash flooding across the Nepal-Tibet border, while at least 160 people have been killed. Foreign Minister Penny Wong says it's been difficult to obtain new information, but Australia is doing everything it can to learn more about the evolving situation and keep the families of impacted Australians notified of any changes.
3: I've spoken this morning to the Ambassador for Australia to Nepal, and I have also spoken to Scott Dewar, our Ambassador in Beijing. I've conveyed to them our support, my requests that they do everything they are able to ascertain the whereabouts and welfare of any Australians. Invited them to contact me if they need further assistance.
2: Attacks secretly slapped on Victorian transport commuters will be scrapped. As David Wilson reports, it comes with an apology from the new state premier, who has also denied involvement in the levy's creation.
4: A report by the Victorian Auditor-General's office into Melbourne suburban rail loop yesterday revealed a previously undisclosed levy was placed on all public transport fares in the capital and regional Victoria. The charge was introduced as an annual 1% increase in fares on top of yearly inflation increases from the start of 2025. But it was not acknowledged by the government or Transport Victoria in their public communications about fare increases this year or last. New Premier Ben Carroll, who was Public Transport Minister in 2021 when the charge was approved, today vowed to abolish the levy.
5: The way this charge was created and implemented, there was a lack of transparency. That is why today I'm announcing I will abolish it.
2: An outer southern Perth beach remains closed following the death of a humpback whale. Perth Zoo veterinarians have attended Port Kennedy Beach today to collect biological samples and data. WA authorities say the whale passed away overnight after it was found beached yesterday. Authorities have thanked those involved in the response and the local community for their care, concern and respect for the animal. The world's biggest food fight will shortly get underway in Spain. Shannon Kirkwood has more.
6: International visitors have converged on the small town of Banul near Valencia for La Tomatina. Trucks will unload more than 100 metric tons of overripe, low-quality tomatoes into the streets just before midday local time today, and then 20,000 people will stick it out for the hour-long tomato battle. Participants must abide by one rule: the tomatoes must be squashed before being thrown to avoid serious injury.
2: And rain and storms on the cards for the west of the country tomorrow, with settled conditions elsewhere after a cold and wet start to the week for the east. The Bureau of Meteorology's David Croc has the forecast.
7: And the main feature is this low-pressure system down here in southeastern WA. That's been bringing showers, rain and storms across much of southern Western Australia this week, and tomorrow's the turn of the far southeast. Elsewhere in the country, a weak cold front clips Tasmania and southern Victoria during tomorrow, but the rest of the country will remain dry and settled under this large high-pressure system.
2: And taking a look at sport, Geelong have been fined $140,000 for failing to officially let the AFL know about the concussion waiver in Jake Koljasny's contract. The penalty is $100,000 plus a suspected sanction of $40,000, which comes after the league fined Geelong in October following an investigation into the club's third-party agreements. James Peters KC was brought in by the AFL to investigate Geelong and found the failure to lodge the variation was an oversight. Koljasny has not played since the story broke, but has returned to training this week ahead of the finals.
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Hello and welcome to the National Community Radio Network Folk Show. I'm Jane Bauer, coming from the studios in Radio Adelaide, where I'm pre-recording this program, and I think I've got some really great new folk music and some have been around for quite a while for you this week. I'm going to start with somebody I've just discovered. Her name is Fen Lily. She's a singer-songwriter from England. She's just made this track in this year, 2026. It's a single coming from her album Win Win, and it's

That is an English group. All men in the actual group, which is called GU10, which apparently is a type of light bulb, is from an album called Washed Ashore, and that's obviously Study War No More, or Down by the Riverside. They're really into community singing. They're from Guernsey, which is an island off England, and they're joined on that particular track by Johnny's Angels, a choir group of women, and I think they really greatly improve their music with all those different harmonies compared to the rest of the album. It's all fun though. And I started off the program with Fen Lily from England. She's 29 years old, and the track I played was Uh-Huh, which is a single that's been released off her up-and-coming album, Win Win. Okay, we're going to go to Ireland now, and this is the Sweet Sorrows. They're going to be coming out to Australia, Sammy and Kylie Horner. They do Americana, Celtic and Roots. They're a couple, multi-instrumentalists, and this is from their album Back to Ireland, and the track I'm going to play is Molly Duca.

your Molly Dugger. The sun was high up in the sky and I saw nothing but her eyes. She looked at me with some surprise. Lovely Molly Dugger, says I, what's running through your mind? Please tell me.

That's the Dylan song Ramona, performed there by Sinead Lohan, from an album called A Woman's Heart a Decade On. Now, in 1992, there were two compilation albums came out, A Woman's Heart 1 and A Woman's Heart 2, with great Irish female performers. And this is a decade on, in 2002, A Woman's Heart a Decade On is the name of the album. Makes sense, doesn't it? And it's a great album. I'll be playing from that again in weeks to come. And before that, it was the Sweet Sorrows, who are Sammy and Kylie Horner. Sammy's Irish and Kylie is Irish-Australian. And the song was Molly Duca and the album Back to Ireland. Well, we're going to, this is kind of Irish, it's from an album called 20th Century Paddy, the songs of Shane McGowan. Now, there's only been two tracks released so far. I played Bruce Springsteen doing A Rainy Night in Soho on a previous program. Well, this is Kingfisher with Sunny Side of the Street. Kingfisher are an Irish indie folk group.

That track is from a Putumayo Presents Bluegrass album, and it's Frank Sullivan with the Kate Wolf song Across the Great Divide. Now, Frank Sullivan normally leads the progressive bluegrass band Dirty Kitchen, but doesn't mention that on the album, but that may be who was accompanying him on that track. And before that, it was from the 20th Century Paddy Songs of Shane McGowan. Of course, Shane was the lead singer of the Pogues, and that was the Sunny Side of the Street, but being performed by an Irish indie folk group called Kingfisher. Well, still in the US, this is Jesse Wells. He's a great singer-songwriter, and this is from his latest album, put out this year in 2026, and it's called Join ICE. And, of course, ICE is the Immigration and Customs Enforcement in the U.S.

Oh, you've got to admit, that's good, isn't it? That's Jesse Wells with Join Ice from his album Masks Off. You'll hear from that, more from that album in the future. Well, you're listening to The Folk Show across the National Community Radio Network. I'm Jane Bauer, and I'm pre-recording this program in the studios of Radio Adelaide in South Australia. And if you'd like to contact me, you can via Radio Adelaide. That's jane.bauer@radioadelaide.org.au. And I'd love to hear from you. Maybe some requests or some comments about the program would be great. And I'd like to say hello, because there's a lot of stations picking this program up now. I'd like to say hello to Wyalong, which is 945 Gold FM in New South Wales. We've got 5GTR in South Australia. 4DDD Community Radio in Queensland, which is great that you're listening in. And over in Victoria, let's go to 3YYY. Oh, sorry, they're in New South Wales. Sorry about that. Here we are. There's 3PFM Phoenix FM in Victoria Regional Station. Thank you for joining me, and thank you everybody else all around Australia that's listening in to The Folk Show. Well, I'm going to play something local now. This is Spiral Dance. They're a local rock folk group that have a great following around the Adelaide area. The song I'm going to play is Ren Wassail, and they're joined on this track by Adelaide's Ren Pagan Choir.

That's Old Heart, being performed there by Galonka, South Australian band, Gypsy band, and it's from their album Traveller's Song. And all the tracks on there are written by the group, except one which was Edward Lear, and it wasn't the one I played. And before that, it was another South Australian, Spiral Dance, with Ren Wassail. And they, Spiral Dance, were joined by Adelaide Pagan Choir. Well, we're going to play a couple of tracks from Canberra now. The first one is the Coolabah Collective. This is called Wild Things, and it's reflecting on childhood memories associated with the book Where the Wild Things Are. They say it has a post-punk diving feel. I'll let you judge that.

That's Maggie and Elsie Rigby with the Dylan song, The Times They Are Changing, and it's from Festival Folks Sing Bob Dylan album. And before that, two Canberra tracks. Daisy Chain was just before the Dylan song, and they were singing Now Is The Time, and it's from their album Playing With The Band. And Joe Evans is singing up the front there, and I'm pretty sure wrote it as well. And before that, it was from Canberra as well, the Coolooba Collective with Wild Things. And I can't see that that's related to an album. It's just I downloaded that off AMRAP this week. Well, I've come to the end of the program. Hope you've enjoyed my choice of tracks this week. I certainly, as I say often, I really enjoy putting the tracks together for you wherever you are in Australia. Please listen at the same radio station at the same time next week. Until then, look after yourself, care for your family and friends, and don't forget to carry out random acts of kindness. I'm Jane Bauer, and I'll be on again next week. And to take us out, this is Sharon Shannon with the Wild Bullocks and the White Strand Sling. Goodbye.

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1: So, I'm now inside the hall at the Organic Markets, and I'm with...
2: Sue.
1: Sue, you've got quite a large space here, haven't you?
2: Yes, our stall's more of a community stall. We have a few growers that all combine together so that we've got good variety. Yes, makes it actually much more user-friendly for the customer because they can find so many different varieties.
1: So it's different growers have all come together
2: yes.
1: for this one stall and you're in charge.
2: Yes, and we can see all our labels are named with all the different people that actually grow that product.
1: Yeah.
2: Yep. We have the colour-coded system where we have the green for certified organic and the yellow for chemical free, and then we have just for conventional local grown we have a red label. Yeah.
1: Is it hard to get certified?
2: No, it just takes time. Yeah, 3 years is usually the usual practice of waiting for your certification. You go from conventionally grown to what do they call it? They call it in conversion. And then you are certified after the 3 years. Yeah, so.
1: Okay. And how do you split the profits? I mean, how do you know whose stuff is sold to who?
2: We have lots of lists. Yes, everybody gives us a list, and then we just divide all the cash at the end of the day.
1: Oh,
2: run to the bank. No, it's great. It's good. It's a good community type feeling. Yeah.
1: And you've got pretty much everything here, haven't you?
2: We do. And, like, usually if we don't have... like the staples, like carrots or apples, we'll buy them from the organic certified market.
1: Okay.
2: Yeah. Yeah. But we try and sort of stick with most of local produce that's available. And, just keep the customers happy with local produce, which is what we want.
1: Do you go to other markets as well?
2: No. This is our favourite market. The only one to go to.
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It's time for another edition of the Googs Files, and we open tonight with a new band from London called Hearing Tests, and they were Burning the Flag. Fast, raw, hardcore punk, and that was just released last week. All night we'll be introducing you to something new and going back to something that could have been made in the last 5 years. So a little bit of what you've been hearing all this year, a retrospective series mixed with some brand new tracks. That was the opening brand new track and a brand new band on me. They describe themselves as fast, raw, hardcore punk, and Hearing Tests is the name, and Burning the Flag was the issue. Coming up in this first set, we're going to hear Jeff Rosenstock from New York from an album called Hell Mode. And I received this by email this week from Polyvinyl, and it's a compilation called Suburban Outreach. It's a pay what you want on the Bandcamp site. So, in other words, it was a freebie to me. Released on the 1st of September 2023 is the original of this. But from the Suburban Outreach, we're going to hear I Want to Be Wrong by Jeff Rosenstock. Then from Melbourne, we'll hear Amel and the Sniffers with Chewing Gum from an album called Cartoon Darkness, released in October 2024. The House We Built, a self-titled album released in May of 2023 from a UK metal band and their song Walk the Line. And we'll hear Grace from Sydney. That's the band spelt G-R-X-C-E. Grace, Everything I Wanted, from their Bandcamp single from 2023. It's time for the Googs Files. Come on, Jeff, get us underway. Jeff Rosenstock wants to be wrong. 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

from Sydney. That's Grace and Everything I Wanted from August 2023. And most of the stuff you'll hear tonight is at some stage close to today's date, which I believe is the 27th of August. 25th of August 2023, Grace from Sydney, Everything I Wanted. You heard a band from UK, a metal band called This House We Built, and Walk the Line was their tune from May of 2023. Amel and the Sniffers from Melbourne with Chewing Gum from October 2024 off their Bandcamp page. And Jeff Rosenstock, one of the guys that you could say plays genuine Ramones core. And if you don't know what that is, well, it's punk music in a similar vein to the Ramones. Jeff Rosenstock and one of the great Ramones core punk from New York, I Wanna Be Wrong, was his song from an album called Hell Mode. And but the Polyvinyl Mob have just put out a new compilation, and Jeff Rosenstock finds himself on that. The compilation came out 2 weeks ago and it's called Suburban Outreach, and that is one of the tracks. It's 10 to 8 on the Googs Files on 2BBFM, and coming up next from Texas, brand new EP just put out a few days ago. It's called Pink Costume, and that's the EP comes from a Texas band called Blank Chrome, and we're going to hear the opening track, Blank Chrome with Pink Costume off their brand new EP. From Zurich in Switzerland, we'll hear Bat Bait and a tune called In the Pit from August last year. Teenage Jones is in here with a single released on iTunes in August of last year. Teenage Jones, indie punk from Adelaide, and My Heart's Dead. And then we go back to 2024. And Yours Truly, one of the great Sydney pop punk bands of all time. They formed in 2016. This is from their second studio album that came out in August 2024. And from Yours Truly, you're going to hear Desaturated on 3BB. Brand new music, though, from punks from Texas called Blank Chrome. And this is their song Pink Costume off their brand new EP. On 3BB.

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From Sydney, that's Yours Truly and Desaturated, a single from August 2024 and from their second studio album. Before that, we heard from Adelaide, Teenage Jones with My Heart's Dead, single released to iTunes in August of last year. Indie punk from Adelaide. We heard from Zurich in Switzerland, Batbait with In the Pit, and a Bandcamp single from 2025. And at the start of the set, brand new from a Texas band called Blank Chrome on their new EP. It's been out a week, and Pink Costume was their tune. 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Coming up in the next set from Brisbane, Full Flower Moon Band from their Mega Flower Deluxe Edition album from August last year, and we're going to hear the song Harder Man. Brand new from Brisbane, Toxic Bears, and the title track to their new album called Hux, H-U-X, newly posted on the 21st of August this year. We'll hear from Toowoomba in Queensland, Kathleen Turner Overdrive, and from an album called A Safe Place for Cryptids. And this is Sticks and Stones. And we'll hear from The Saints, Brisbane's eternal punk band. A song that would have come out on Chris Bailey's 69th birthday. Chris Bailey, of course, now no longer with us, but part of the Saints from their beginning. And this is off their album Long March Through the Jazz Age, a tune called Empires, Sometimes We Fall, 2BBB FM. A bit of Brisbane all over this set, apart from one from Toowoomba. So it's a Queensland set of four, starting with Brisbane band Full Flower Moon Band and Harder Man on 2BBB FM. 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

The Saints. With the lead single from, excuse me, from their album Long March Through the Jazz Age, which was released last year, 28th of October, which would have been Chris Bailey's 69th birthday, of course, Chris Bailey and a foundation member of the Saints, and Empires Sometimes We Fall, the lead single off Long March Through the Jazz Age album, the final album by the Saints, who, of course, many years ago were in that famous article in musical press that equated the Ramones from the States, the Saints from Australia, and the Sex Pistols from England as beginning the punk age back in 1976. The Saints, yes, indeed. Before that, we heard Kathleen Turner Overdrive from Toowoomba in Queensland with Sticks and Stones. Then two other Brisbane bands, Toxic Bears with Hucks. That's their brand new album. And the lead single was released on the 21st of August, just the other day. And at the start of the set, we heard Full Flower Moon Band with Harder Man from the deluxe edition of their album Mega Flower that came out in August last year. You're listening to the Googs Files, and on 2BBB FM coming up, we get heavier and then we go back a bit, and then we get heavier and then we go back a bit. So we don't try to bang you over the head from the beginning. We fluctuate like the trucks going down and up and down and up on that thing that you do at the at the amusement parks that I can't think of at the moment. Battlesnake from Sydney off the band's self-titled album from May 2023, I Am the Vomit. We're going to hear from Wiretap Records, one of the great pop punk labels from Los Angeles, Wiretaps, got a great Bandcamp page, and you'll see they've got a host of bands on that label, but in this instance we're going to hear Treasure Pains and their tune Vines. A band on tour at the moment, Radio Free Alice, and we're going to hear a tune called Toyota Camry. I'm sure they're going around their festival journey in something a bit bigger than a Toyota Camry, but yes, they're touring Europe and then off to America, and they'll be playing tonight at the Great Wide Open Festival in the Netherlands, then moving to Reading in the UK to play the Reading Festival on August 29. Oh, that's tonight, isn't it? So that's Saturday, yes. And then they're going to Austin, Texas,

the Austin City Limits Festival, October the 9th. Busy band going in and around the world, but they're from Australia. And I'm sure they'll be using something a bit more able to carry a band than the Toyota Camry that we're going to hear about. From Sydney, Joby Skylark will finish this set off with Dangerland, punk with an early 90s spirit and a little bit of psychedelia from a single that they released in 2021. Battlesnake up first, I Am the Vomit. Oh, how graphic.

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IGA on Hyde Street in the heart of Bellingen, where the locals support locals, and IGA is a proud sponsor of 2BBB.

from Sydney, that's Jovi Skylar and Dangerland, a single that came out in 2021. Before that, an Australian band from Melbourne who are opening a tour in the Netherlands just about as we speak. Well, probably tomorrow because they're a bit behind, aren't they? But scheduled to anyway be part of the Great Wide Open Festival in the Netherlands. And Saturday night. Sorry, I'm getting the date wrong. August the 29th, they're due to do that. And their song was Toyota Camry. And we made a silly joke about they won't be going around Europe in a Toyota Camry, will they? Well, who knows? They might. Because all the gear might be in a big truck and they're just touring around in a little old saloon. Who knows? Wiretap Records sampler before that featured Treasure Pains and Vines from a Bandcamp Pay What You Will released compilation in August 2024. And at the start of that set, I Am the Vomit from Battlesnake from Sydney. On 2BBB FM, it is 18 minutes to 9 on a Thursday evening. You are listening to the Googs Files. And coming up from Melbourne, a band called Loose End and a single released in 2021. And they would go on to launch the single live at the Curtain Hotel September the 11th. Loose End and Autopilot. From Scotland comes She Burns Red, a metal from Glasgow, and from an album that they put out on the beginning of a UK tour back in 2024 at the Call of the Wild Festival in Lincolnshire, at their showground, She Burns Red and Crosshairs. One of the great Ramones core bands, The Copyrights, in there somewhere. They release records on Fat Mike's iconic punk label, Fat Records, and from The Copyrights, we're going to hear In There Somewhere. They've been playing pop punk of a Ramones style since 2002 and they're still touring at the moment. And the last up in this set from Smoke Salmon, and that's Kim Salmon's album, and he reckons that people have been at him for years to use his name in a culinary respect, so he's finally done it. Well, it's been out about 10 years, but that's the joke that goes with Smoked Salmon and Slider Street, the B-side of a single called How Did They Ever Manage? Well, they always had a can of salmon with them, I'm sure. Slider Street will be that song. But we start with Loose End from Melbourne on autopilot on 2BBB FM.

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Smoked Salmon featuring Kim Salmon. And in the notes that go with this on their Bandcamp page, it says, having resisted for years to use the Smoked Salmon on one of his songs, he finally gave in on that occasion. That's released on the 23rd of August 2024, the B-side of a single called How Did They Ever Manage. Before that, we heard from Fat Records, The Copyrights, and in there somewhere from Scotland, a metal band called She Burns Red. We heard Crosshairs, and at the start of that set from Melbourne, Loose End and Autopilot. On 2BBB, you're listening to The Googs Files. It's a minute past nine, and coming up in the next set from Milford, Pennsylvania, we have Robin Ross, and this is a brand new single from Robin. It's called Bloodlines. It's out on his Bandcamp page. I got an email, hey mate, will you play this? It features Carmen Gantz singing, and I said, no worries mate, it's on this week. From Brooklyn, New York, Margaret Glaspie, from her third album called Echo the Diamond, which came out in 2023, 18th of August, song called Female Brain. We hear from Clockwork, and that's the band that don't have any vowels in the lettering. From Stoke-on-Trent, debut single for them was out in August 2021 called Fractures. And then we're coming back home to Wollongong, where the Sugar Beats, from their self-titled album, 1st of August last year, via their Bandcamp page, we'll hear a tune called Foreshore. That's not, you're not going to hear it for sure, you're going to hear Foreshore, if you get the drift, on 2BBB FM. What was first? I said Robin Ross from Pennsylvania. Brand new, this is Bloodlines on 2BBB FM.

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And they were the Sugar Beats from Wollongong and Foreshore from a self-titled album released last August 2025. Before that, from Stoke-on-Trent in the UK, you heard Clockwork, and the word is written without any vowels and missing the C in work. And clock, actually. C-L-K-W-R-K is how you spell clockwork in this instant. From Brooklyn, New York, you heard Margaret Glaspie with Female Brain. And at the start of that set, from Pennsylvania, Robin Ross with Bloodlines. And that's brand new this week. I got an email, play this for me, will you, mate? And I have. On 2BBB, it's 16 minutes past 9 on a Thursday evening. You are listening to the Googs Files. In the next set, we've got a couple of bands from Perth. We got one from Sydney, and then we zip across to the US and Connecticut for Set Fire to the Hive. First up, though, from Perth, Lucinda Poi with a tune called Liar came out August last year. Benny J. Ward wants to go back to bed. Don't blame him. Why get up in the morning? There's nothing to do, is what he reckons. Power Pop Garage and for lovers of Paul Gough's Chimes program, this would fit in really well because it's got a bit of jangle. Benny J. Ward and Back to Bed. We'll hear from Katie Tunbridge, Sydney's Northern Beaches, but now lives in the US in Los Angeles, Let Go Away, and a metal band from Connecticut, as I mentioned, called Set Fire to the Hive, and their song New or Worsening Depression on 2BBB FM from Perth. Let's hear Lucinda Poi and Liar on 2BBB. I am not, but, well, the song's called that, so let's hear it on 2BBB FM. 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

That's a metal band from Connecticut in the USA, a single released in February 2023 called New or Worsening Depression. They are Set Fire to the Hive. From Sydney's northern beaches came Katie Tunbridge with Let Go Away. She's from Sydney, as I mentioned, but she lives in Los Angeles these days. And the song was co-written with a Nashville identity, Jessica Searles, and posted on AMRAP 22nd of August last year. From Perth, then, two acts at the start of that set, Benny J. Ward with Back to Bed, Power Pop, Garage and Jangle, it says here. And at the start of the set, we heard from Lucinda Poi and a song called Liar. On 2 Triple BFM, the one thing that we're not lying about is that this is your premier community radio program about grunge, punk, metal and anything noisy. And coming up in this set from Melbourne, Screensaver, synth-driven post-punk, an album called Decent Shapes, was brought out in October 2023. Screensaver song is called Drainer. From the admired emo pop from Sydney, and with a bit of nostalgia, they say, thinking back to the time when emo was big in the 90s. But this is their second single, came out in September last year, and it's simply called Dance Fall. We'll hear from Koyo from New York and Message Like a Bomb, hardcore emo this time, from an album called Would You Miss It? From their Bandcamp page, September 2023. And we'll finish. We always have something from Bristol in England. That's just one of those places that's always got something in reserve in case there's a gap in the program. Split Dog from their self-titled album, a song called Gutterball on 2 Triple BFM. You're listening to the Googs Files. From Melbourne, this is Screensaver and Drainer.

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That's the first of two tracks tonight from Bristol in the UK. We always have at least one, but we got two tonight. But that was Bristol band Split Dog and Gutterball from their self-titled album on Bandcamp from May 2024. Before that, from New York, we heard Koyo with Message Like a Bomb. We heard The Admired from Sydney with their Dance Floor number, and from Melbourne, synth-driven post-punk from Screensaver and a tune called Drainer. On to Triple B FM, it's 13 minutes to 10 as we drive our way through another raging Googs Files. Grunge, punk, metal, and anything noisy. From Perth comes a band called A Wolf Like Me and a tune called Driving with Lily. And this is from August last year. Aaron Reiter is the guy behind it all. And A Wolf Like Me is his alter ego. That's what he calls himself when he steps on stage. Aussie band Chimers, got nothing to do with Chimes, the program, but they do chime, kind of. Chimers from Bandcamp and 3AM. We'll hear another Bristol mob. I told you there was two, this time from Iota. Now, we used to have a singer-songwriter in Australia called Iota. It's not the same person. This Iota is female and comes from Bristol in England, and from her album Tyrants, we're going to hear Sometimes. Then we'll go to Perth. We started the set with Perth. We're going to finish the set with Perth, a band called Late 90s and a tune called Low, a single released in September last year ahead of their appearances at the Brisbane Festival Big Sound. Now, that's always in the first week of September and we're almost there, and I've had no publicity from it this week, so I'll have to go looking just in case I need to play something from Big Sound on my show next week. But normally, the Big Sound Festival at Fortitude Valley in Brisbane would be starting next week. So we'll find out about that for you if you like. Starting this set, though, from Perth, A Wolf Like Me and Driving with Lily on 2BBB FM.

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From the 11th of May, our 93.3 FM signal will be off-air for several weeks, while the transmission tower is relocated to a temporary site. 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

from Perth. They are late 90s and a tune called Low. We also heard in that set from Bristol in England, Iota with Sometimes, Aussie band Chimers with 3AM, and from Perth at the start of that set, A Wolf Like Me and Driving with Lily. On 2BFM, we plough on at 4 minutes past 10. Coming up next from Melbourne, Sophisticated Dingo, and a band that started posting stuff on AMRAP when they were just schoolmates, duo Jimmy and Lou, and released to streaming services in July 2021, Sophisticated Dingo with A Day in the Life. No, it's not that one. From LLC, we'll hear Limousine, a band from Sydney, and a single posted to Bandcamp in September 2022, released in the middle of COVID-19, and the song was seen as a symbol of what life used to be before the pandemic started. A little bit of mid-COVID nostalgia, if you like. From Lily and the Love Bites, a song called Girl Shit. And this is a song, interestingly enough, that the band recorded in their garage in August 2022. And in Melbourne, you couldn't go anywhere at this time. So they recorded their music on four phones sitting in the garage, Lily and the Love Bites and Girl Shit. And we'll have a track from Chaney's in Moscow and having a go at Soane's classic Archangel. And they say this is our take on Soane's classic Archangel from Russia. On 2BFM, we start with Melbourne band Sophisticated Dingo and A Day in the Life. It's 6 past 10 on 2BFM.

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0: Ah, just to prove that not all Russians are bad. That's Chinese from Russia and Archangel, a take on Sowain's classic. Before that, we heard from Melbourne, Lily and the Love Bites and some girl shit. Four phones in a garage to record that. LLC before that with Limousine, they're from Sydney, and a song about what life was like before COVID came, written in the middle of it. And we started with Sophisticated Dingo and A Day in the Life on 2BBB FM. It's 19 minutes past 10. I've brought up four kids and they all love music. I'm not sure what Eben's into anymore because I haven't seen him for a while. But Blink 182 used to be my son Rory's. He's 35 now. But when he was 7 years old, Blink 182 was his favourite band. And I don't know if he still listens to them, but this is their most recent outing, Blink 182 with All In My Head, which was a single. No Fun was the other song. All In My Head sounds like it's more fun. We'll hear Last Embers with Apples, a five-piece post-grunge band who added this to their iTunes page last August. They're from Melbourne, Last Embers and Apples. We'll hear from Chips with A Wake-Up Call. In June, members of Sydney Children's Hospital, their network Chronic Illness Peer Support, jumped on a Zoom call with singer-songwriter Luke Eskom and to talk about their shared experiences of living with a chronic health condition. And they posted on YouTube on the 6th of August and became an overnight sensation with Wake Up Call. From Brisbane, Dopamine with Don't Mind Anyway, and on 2BBB FM. Some interesting things going on. Rory's favourite band when he was a kid, Blink 182. I wonder if it was all in his head.
1: I'm a tiny speck of nothing, and I'm the entire universe writ large.

Last Embers with Apples from Melbourne, five-piece post-grunge. I've found it now, so let's go.

From August 2023, that was Brisbane band Dopamine and Don't Mind Anyway. Before that, we heard a band called Chips. Well, they're not really called Chips. There's just the four letters. It's easy to say Chips when you see it like that, but they're four letters that stand for Chronic Illness Peer Support. And that was written while the members were at Sydney Children's Hospital, and they were going around to make sure all the inmates there were happy and cheerful, and because they knew what it was like. And I reckon it's great when music can be the conveyor of happiness in the face of adversity. Sydney Children's Hospital Network Chronic Illness Peer Support Group jumping on Zoom with singer-songwriter Luke Eskom and Wake Up Call. We've heard before that Last Embers from Melbourne with their song Apples, which I explained before on 2 Triple BFM. It's 24 minutes to 11. Coming up in this set, we're going to hear from Wollongong punk trio Private Wives, a song called The Fool from the South Coast marvellous label Farmer and the Owl. It's also the name of one of the great music festivals on the south of Sydney. And Private Wives and The Fool from August last year. We'll hear from Perth band Dan Cribb and The Isolated with The Best of Whatever. Yeah, whatever, we've got the best of it. That's what they reckon. Cash Savage and The Last Drinks are from Melbourne, and their song's called Push. Small numbers of physical vinyl singles are still available on Bandcamp and at shows when they play. And then one of my favourite bands of all time. Now, I say that, yes, I've got a lot of favourite bands. I must listen to thousands in my life, but I always come back to a certain few. And on this show, every now and again, the Dolly Rots make an appearance. They're from Los Angeles. These days, just a trio. No, just a duo, sorry. They used to be four, but they're down to just two, a husband and wife band. From an album called Down the Rabbit Hole, we're going to have Too Much Fun for My Health. We'll hear before that. Gee, health's been a bit of a theme. Cash Savage and The Last Drinks with Push. Dan Cribb and The Isolated with The Best of Whatever. And we start with Private Wives from Wollongong and The Fool on Triple B. You're listening to The Googs Files.

band that is always just too fun for anybody's health, the Dolly Rots from Los Angeles, and from 2022, an album called Down the Rabbit Hole, that song came from. From Melbourne, Cash Savage and the Last Drinks and Push. We heard from Dan Cribb and the Isolated with The Best of Whatever from Perth, and from Wollongong, Private Wives gave you The Fool. On 2BBB FM, this week I found out what some of the letters, or what all the letters, stand for in the name of a band I've loved for ages, and it's, you'd never have guessed. I thought, but anyway, I'll get to that in a minute. First up in this set, Safety First from Brisbane, a song called Bracelet. After some fun singles, the band gets serious when their lead singer, Lexi, came out as non-binary. And at the time that she did that, she received a diagnosis from the doctor of having ADHD. Almost those two things impacted upon her self-esteem at the same time. Safety First and Bracelet. We'll hear from, now you've all seen, I'm sure, in punk newsletters, a band called Coffin, who come from Sydney. And I've never known what it stood for. Well, I'll tell you. Children of Finland fighting in Norway. Where would you have dreamt that up from? Children of Finland fighting in Norway. Must be historical, but I don't know. Could it be something to do with Second World War? The Soviets? Oh, God knows. Who cares? Children of Finland fighting in Norway are singing about a factory, man. They've just announced a tour of capital cities, which will take place next February into March as they get around Australia in preparation for their sixth album soon to be released, and it's called Out in Oslo. Wouldn't you just know it? Coming up after that will be Jess Cullity from Perth, a track uploaded to Triple J Unearthed in August last year called Shadow Love. And then we're going to Belfast in Northern Ireland from Metal Devastation Records, a band about to travel through England this coming September. An all-England tour for Belfast Lad Survivalist and Radio Bleed on Triple B. Safety First, Up First, and Bracelet. From a band whose lead singer has announced she's non-binary and got slapped with a diagnosis of ADHD almost at exactly the same time. On 2BBB FM, time to turn the page in the folder, Dougs. Yes, so here we come. Safety First, where are they? Coffin. No, Safety First is what you want.

0: And the Factory Man, it was from, what did I say? Children of Finland Fighting in Norway. I'll Be Your Factory Man. Jess Cullity coming up next with Shadow Love from Perth. We'll hear from The Survivalist from Northern Ireland after that with Radio Bleed. I broke in there because I couldn't find it in the list, and this gives me a chance to do that. And there we have it.
1: And that makes him say, oh no, everything's not okay. And then he can say, wait, I thought we agreed to see other people.

Radio Bleed from Belfast band Survivalist, and a band about to tour England this coming September. Before that, Jess Cullity with Shadow Love, and they're from Perth, a track uploaded to Triple J, Unearthed, this time last year. We've got three sets to go and a finale tune, so we're getting near to the end. It is 11 past 11 on 2 Triple B FM. You're listening to the Googs Files. Coming up, Sydney band Dial Denial and Amalgamations. They're from the Northern Beaches and released a 5-song EP in August 2021. Big League are a band from Melbourne, and the band's third album was called Heathen Sound, and from it, At All, ATALL. We'll hear Dear Soldier from Perth, song posted to Triple J Unearthed in August of 2023, a song called Losers. And finally, from Cork, in Ireland, the band's called Emperor of Ice Cream, and the tune Weather Vane. Yes, we've been to all sorts of lengths tonight, from Children of Finland fighting in Norway to the Emperor of Ice Cream. Yes, you can say you've heard it all tonight. Dial Denial come first from Sydney, and Amalgamations, they must be ex-unionists, do you think?

Irish band called The Emperor of Ice Cream and their tune Weathervane from August 2021. Before that, from Perth, you heard Dear Soldier with Losers. You heard The Big League from Melbourne and At All, and Dial the Dial from Sydney with the band with all the amalgamations. We've got two sets left to go. Coming up in this set from Perth, a band called Shangri-La and Afterlife. And the band says it's a track about struggling with your direction in life. What it's a little bit like, what are you going to do when you have to retire from football? Because there's a lot of life left. More than two-thirds of your life is left when you stop playing football, and it's kind of like the rest of it's going to be an anti-climax. Yes, it's no wonder that mental health comes into it. Margaret Glaspie, we heard her right near the beginning and we're going to hear her right near the end, and her song at the end is An Irish Goodbye from a lady who lives in Brooklyn, New York. We'll hear Inspomia, and I don't know what that's supposed to be, I-N-S-P-O-M-I-A. It looks like it's going to be insomnia, but there's a P in there. And I checked it several times in the literature, and it's definitely there. Photos on the wall from the Gold Coast in Queensland. Well, and then we're going to hear... Now, people scoff at me sometimes. They say, Googs, you make some shit up. And I say, what shit have I made up now? All that stuff you say about Ramones core, you make it up. Well, I don't, and I can prove it. The Huntingtons are one of the essential bands in the genre. And they have an album out called Back to Ramonia, A-M-O-N-I-A. And the record company says in the rap about the album, this is the essence of Ramones core genre. So there you have it, officially from one of the bands. It's real. The Huntingtons and I Want You Around. We'll finish this set. From Perth coming up, Shangri-La. And yes, what's afterlife when the band breaks up, I wonder?

The essence of Ramones core, the Huddingtons and I Want You Around, from an album called Back to Ramonia. We heard from Inspomia from the Gold Coast of Queensland with Photos on the Wall. We heard from Margaret Glasby from New York with Irish Goodbye. And we heard from Shangri-La and Afterlife. Well, it's a quarter to midnight, so I'm going to shorten what I have left to just three songs. We'll hear two now, and then I'll introduce the last one. As it's getting time to go home, we'll hear from Berlin Tourist from Melbourne, a song called Get Out. And then we'll hear from Jalen Grant. After all this, I feel wasted. Jalen Grant will sing me that song. And then I'll tell you what the last song will be right after these two. Berlin Tourist from Melbourne telling us all, get out. All right, go on. But just three left, surely? That's all right, isn't it? I think so. Berlin Tourist. What's he doing here?

You only love me when you're wasted, according to Jalen Grant. And that's it for tonight. Just the one song to take us out, from the Linda Lindas from Los Angeles. You've been listening to the Googs Files on 2BBB FM. There'll be another edition next week. There's the overnight music coming up. Tomorrow morning you'll have Friday's Radio on Toast with Bufo. I'll be back to launch the weekend. I'm halfway through getting it together at home. I'll probably get up early to finish it off in the morning. But to take us out, a song called Tonight. It'll be this morning in about 10 minutes' time. Yes, the Linda Lindas from Los Angeles. The finale on the Googs Files tonight. Evening all.

0: Rebecca Langs, 2BFM.
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9: Hi, this is Noddy. Thanks so much for your company and welcome to the program for the week commencing the 9th of March 2026. This is Aussie Music Weekly, your weekly fix of new, local and independent Australian music. Coming up on this week's show, got the brand new single from those Perth lads, South Summit. We bring you something brand spanking new from those 90s legends from Sydney, Caligula, who are back with some new music. And we head to Melbourne for past In Focus interviewees Kingswood and the latest slice of country-fied rock, shall we say. And also this hour, we do our backtrack segment as always. This time around, we're heading back around about two decades ago for something from the Melbourne legends, Augie March. All that and stacks more, so I do hope you can stay with us. Well, to kick things off, it's an Adelaide band who were formed only in 2024, but in that very short space of time, they've built up a very loyal following on the back of their live performances in their hometown of Adelaide. This is their latest song that I'm about to hit the play button on. It's a song about fighting through battles, struggles and internal pain. Their name is The Coogees and they've got an upcoming show in Adelaide happening on the 28th of March titled Coogee Fest 2026. And I tell you what, they've brought in a couple of other bands in a similar vein genre-wise to play along with them. They include the likes of the Southern River Band, Kingswood, Shotgun Mistress, Ragdoll, Large Mirage and heaps more. So if you're in Adelaide, put that date in your diary, March 28th for Coogee Fest. Well, to get things underway, without further ado, here are the Coogees with Anthem for the True Believers.

Yeah, catchy little tune there from a four-piece band out of North Queensland. They're called Slippery Gypsy, and that's their new single called Stranger. It's a song all about meeting a stranger and instantly feeling something that you can't explain. Group have released around about six singles so far in their career, and apparently have another four unreleased tracks all ready to unleash upon the world. Thanks so much for your company. You are tuned to Aussie Music Weekly as we come to you around Australia on the Community Radio Network and heard through your local community radio station. It's Noddy here. Still to come, got the brand new single on the way from those Sydney 90s legends, Caligula. Adelaide for the very latest from Adelaide-based singer-songwriter and past In Focus interviewee, Alexia. Bullshit, baby, you just hate me, and you do it on the daily. And then heading to Melbourne for the brand new single from Kingswood. Feel like a long walk, talking to her mama, sipping that tea and spilling that drama. Also coming up on this week's program, we do our backtrack segment. This time around, we're heading back exactly 20 years ago for something from the Melbourne band Augie March. Well, on to Perth band and past In Focus interviewees here on the show, South Summit. Their upcoming second album, Run It Back, has now been announced. June the 12th will be the release date. This track, which will be from it, was apparently written with the guitarist from the band 660. The new album's also going to see the band moving into, I guess, a bit of a slight more different musical direction, and this track might indicate a little bit of that. South Summit for you now on

You're just listening to The Elm, which is the moniker of producer and songwriter M.L. Leuchter, and the latest single there called Could It Be Me. The musical style is described as a mixture of new wave, indie, rock, alternative and pop, and that song explores the blurred lines between paranoia, self-importance and faith. You are tuned to Aussie Music Weekly as we come to you around Australia on the Community Radio Network. 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Seek us out through there. We've also got a presence on X, formerly known as Twitter, and the website is there for you 24/7, aussiemusicweekly.com.au, which is where you can stream past in-focus interviews, live session performances, and Rufus on Fire's artist profile segments. We also have all of our past playlists from our previous shows up there for you on the front page of the website, links to the music videos for the tracks, and also your opportunity to sign up for our weekly e-newsletter. Simply pop your email address into the front page of the website, hit the submit button, and we shall take care of your rest for you. 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Well, on to Sydney electro pop outfit who first hit the scene in the 90s decade, Caligula. They reformed back in 2018, and this year is going to see them release what will be their second album in their career. This is their latest tune to come from that upcoming release, and it's a song about the loss of a parent. It's

some interesting sounds there from an 8-piece band from the Sunshine Coast called Dub Zoo. The track features the vocals of One Love, actually, from Arrested Development, you might remember from back in the 90s decade. And that one comes from their upcoming EP, which will be due out later in the year. It's called Pocketful. And the track sees the band make what is their first foray into hip-hop and reggae fusion. Thanks so much for your company. You are tuned to Aussie Music Weekly around Australia on the Community Radio Network. We have reached around about the halfway point of the show, so a little bit of a signpost as to what's still to come, and that is the latest single from Adelaide-based singer-songwriter Alexia. We introduce you to a Sydney-based MC and hip-hop artist called Madam Wu, and the new single is on the way for Kingswood as well. Up next, though, we're going to do the backtrack segment. This time around, we're heading back exactly 2 decades ago for something from the Melbourne legends Augie March, but onto a 7-piece band from Adelaide now called Sturt Avenue, and a song all about the joy felt after a big night out. This track apparently was originally intended for use as part of a short film, but they've now brought it into the fold for themselves. So here is Sturt Avenue for you with The Beer Song.

Backtrack time now here for you on Aussie Music Weekly. And Melbourne legends Augie March, whilst not as active on the releases front in recent years, are still playing relatively regularly. And this year, we'll actually see them commemorate 20 years since the release of the most successful album of their career, Moo You Bloody Choir. The album went top 10 back in 2006 and also scored them 5 ARIA Award nominations. Now, the group are going to be heading out on tour on the road to play this album in its entirety, as well as a few favourites from their very sizable back catalogue. The tour gets underway at the Frio Social in Fremantle on April the 3rd, the Gov in Adelaide on April the 4th, the Croxton in Melbourne on April 10, and then the Triffid in Brisbane on April 17. Let's backtrack now to the year 2006, and from the very album in question, Moo You Bloody Choir, here is Augie March with what has become their signature tune, One Crowded Hour.

Yeah, some great sounds there from a Sydney band called The Petrov Affair, and the title track from what's going to be their upcoming album. That one's called Men Are a Luxury Item, a song all about being single for a very long time. And if you like the sounds of that one, why not head along to one of their album launch dates? They're happening at Link and Pin in Woi Woi on the central coast of New South Wales on March the 6th. March the 7th, they're at the Oak in Newcastle, and March 27th, playing at the Mosh Pit in Newtown. 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Now, if you happen to be hearing us through either of those stations, or in fact any station right around Australia, love to hear from you. Either send us a DM via our Facebook page, facebook.com/Aussie Music Weekly, or maybe an email to info@AussieMusicWeekly.com.au. Always love to hear from you. Let's continue the music now with Adelaide-based singer-songwriter and past In Focus interviewee here on the show, Alexia, who we met at the Big Sound Festival a couple of years ago when she was pretty much just starting out. I'll tell you what, since that time, her career has really taken off. In fact, she spent the bulk of the past few months over in the UK touring. This track that I'm about to hit the play button on comes from her upcoming third EP, which is going to be called Good on Paper and will be due out in May. Well, she's going to do a couple of EP launch dates around the time of the EP release. They all kick off at the YHQ in Perth on May the 15th, then to the Triffid in Brisbane on May 21, Mary's Underground in Sydney on May 22, the Gov in her hometown of Adelaide on May 29, and wrapping it all up at Howler in Melbourne on May the 30th. So here is Alexia for you now with Bullshit Baby. You're a-

around Australia on the Community Radio Network and heard through your local community radio station. This is Aussie Music Weekly. And just there, the sounds of Adelaide four-piece band Distanensia, who were formed back in 2023. They released their debut EP last year, and that is their new single. It's simply called Crooked Teeth. Well, we've got time to squeeze in one more track on this week's edition of Aussie Music Weekly before we have to say goodbye. So let's head to Sydney and Sydney-based MC Madam Wu. And from her third album, Cicada Sunlight, an album that actually sees her sing in a combination of English, Spanish and Mandarin, this is her latest single, What Happens in the Home.

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1: Well, unfortunately, that's all the time that we have to share with you new local and independent music on this week's edition of Aussie Music Weekly. But don't despair, we'll be back at the same time next week on the same station you're hearing us through right now. And on next week's show, Rufus on Fire will be joining us for the month of March to present the Artist Profile segment. Well, to take us out, it's Melbourne band and past In Focus interviewees Kingswood and a track from their new album, which is going to be due out in the month of May. It's a song all about a free-spirited woman, and these guys are going to be kept busy over the next little while as they have been announced as the support act to the American band Counting Crows on their upcoming Australian tour. So take us out. Here is Kingswood with their new single, Faith. And I'll see you next week.

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4: 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I'm Eduardo Jordan, and this week on the show...
5: 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You know, get up, set an alarm every hour. 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But keep active.
4: 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We have all the details. And also today...
6: And I've got a son who's the same. He's not really into books. I would say that it's like anything. So if you think of something like a TV show or Netflix, kids will kind of flick through Netflix. And I think reading is the same.
4: A new children's book explores self-identity and relationships. What motivated the author to write it? Stay with us for this and more on Fair Comment.
3: That's Fair Comment.
4: But first... This week is National Science Week, and around 2,000 events across Australia are hosted to learn more about science and technology. Some of the topics discussed are robotics. Some of the topics discussed are robotics, AI, STEM, environment, and more, with many experts on the topic explaining to children and their families the importance of science. Founder of OurBot, Marita Cheng, was interested in robotics from an early age, and later she moved to San Francisco to found her company. OurBot is a company using robotics to support people in need, particularly with a disability, to be more independent. In 2019, Ms. Cheng was named a member of the Order of Australia for a significant service to science and technology. I started asking Marita Cheng how she started her career in robotics.
7: I was always fascinated with robots growing up. I read science fiction novels and I just thought it would be so amazing to have robots in our everyday life to help us with everyday chores. And Google was just like becoming more and more popular then when I was growing up. And I thought Google was so amazing. Like, even though I grew up in Cairns and far north Queensland, I could type in anything and have access to the same information that anyone from anywhere around the world could have access to. And I thought, what if we put the brains of Google into mechanical systems, so those kind of computer systems into mechanical systems, then we could create robots that help us in our everyday lives. And I was so fascinated by that idea that right then and there, as a young teenager, I thought, I want to work in robotics and I want to contribute to the robotics revolution. Robotics revolution, don't take off without me. I want to be part of it.
4: Okay, so let's go a little bit to basics. There's a lot of definitions, let's say, of what a robot is. How would you define a robot?
7: I think when people think of the word robot, they think of humanoid robots. So robots that take on the human form factor, but there's so many more form factors for robots. There's robots that can scale up walls of silos and inspect concrete for any cracks or degradation and keep track of thickness or thinness of different walls. Those robots don't look like humans. They look like wheeled remote-controlled cars that can travel up walls. And that kind of robot's called a gecko robot. Or there's robots that are used to zap weeds in farms so that people don't have to use pesticides and the crops that come out are much higher quality. And those look like small cars with like lasers at the bottom zapping away at 2,000 weeds per second. It's actually really cool to look at because, yeah, it's like burning up weeds using lasers. And so those things are considered robots. And so I don't think a robot needs to have a humanoid form factor, but everyone is very entranced. Everyone is very in love with the idea of robots that take on us, the human form factor, and what that could be capable of.
4: Could you please tell us a little bit more about the work you do with robots to support people with disabilities?
7: Yeah, so through my company, Albert, we've created a robot called Teleport, which is a telepresence robot, and it enables people to be in multiple places at the same time. So you could be in your home or you could be in your office and have a robot remotely in a factory or in a warehouse, or someone with a long-term illness could go to work remotely using our robot, or a kid with cancer could go to school remotely with a robot. Our robots really enable people to be superhumans and teleport from one place to another, and so you can be productive in multiple places. So rather than through video conferencing being stuck looking at one thing, using our robot you can move yourself remotely wherever you like, explore the terrain, explore what's happening, and get a much richer sense of what's happening in a remote area, not just looking at wherever the video camera happens to be pointing.
4: And what are some other practical applications of robotics into daily life?
7: Robotics in daily life. The most popular robot is the vacuum cleaning robot, also doing mopping and sweeping. Yeah, people have been fascinated by getting robots into the home for many years. Now a lot more work is being done into humanoid robots, specifically for the purpose of helping us in our daily lives. And one of the tasks is actually laundry folding robots. Yeah, using robotic arms to fold laundry. So there's a lot of training being done on these robots right now, being able to work with fabrics of all different types and of all different sizes and all different shapes, and having a robot fold that laundry to make life easier for us. People also doing work now on robots that pick up dishes from the table and put them in the dishwasher, robots that set the table, robots that are just like generally helping us in our everyday lives.
4: And what about in your specific area, in the area of supporting people with disabilities? What's the future look like?
7: The future for people with disabilities and robotics, you know, robotics just keeps getting more and more exciting. This introduction of like large language models, type training into robotics is really a step change up in terms of what's possible for robots. It's made robots infinitely smarter because, like I said, you don't have to specifically train robots to do a specific task. You could give robots a very loose description of what needs to be done, and the robot can understand what you're saying. The robot doesn't need to be told precisely where it needs to pick up an object like they used to needed to have been told. Now you can say, now the robot can like figure out, understand what our imprecise communication is saying, and be able to generalize and figure out, oh, you're saying pick up that red ball. I don't need the XYZ coordinate. I just know that like it's on the table over there somewhere, and I can like find it using my cameras and computer vision. And so all of that means that for people with disabilities, as this technology becomes more advanced and it proliferates down to everyone and is made accessible to everyone, the robots and the physical systems that are available to people with limited upper limb mobility have greater capabilities and can help them in their everyday lives more.
4: So this week is National Science Week. What would you like to tell the audience, especially young listeners, about the future in robotics, and where can we get more information about National Science Week and your work in robotics?
7: National Science Week is so much fun. There's over 2,500 events happening all across the country for people of all ages, kids, adults, grandparents, anyone. There's events happening physically in your local area, and there's also virtual events happening on the internet. I'm actually holding 9 different events this National Science Week online, so everyone from all across Australia can participate. My events that we're running are live Python coding classes held online every single night.
4: That was founder of our bot, Marita Cheng. 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

0: Last week, an organization launched its National Strength Day to raise awareness about frailty and how strength can help Australians be independent for longer. From the $207.5 billion spent on healthcare each year, only a small proportion prevents conditions like frailty. This affects particularly Australians over 65 years of age and multicultural communities, estimated to cost around $10 billion per year to the healthcare sector. Chair and founder of Strong Australia, Dr. Coralie Wales, was motivated to open this day by her mother, who became frail, and says doing simple steps can help to the body. I started asking Chair and founder of Strong Australia, Dr. Coralie Wales, the aim of the National Strength Day.
1: National Strength Day is an opportunity for people to wake up once a year, if they haven't done it already, and say, how strong am I and what sort of a future do I want? It doesn't matter how old you are. If you lose your muscle strength without even noticing, that it could be that you're heading towards becoming very weak in your older age. And when you become weak in your older age, you may become frail. And if you become frail, I'm afraid the ending is not that good. Just think, you know, what can I do?
0: So why is muscle strength so critical, particularly for older Australians?
1: Okay, I want you to imagine this, Eduardo. I'm in my own home still. And this is my mother's story, and I'm desperate to stay in my own home because I have a sense of dignity and I want my independence. And I find that increasingly I can't lift the pot to make a cup of tea. I find that I can't do the art that makes me feel so good about who I am because I can't actually set up the easel or clean up after I've done a session of painting. I find that I can no longer look after my plants that are on my little veranda because it's just too hard, even just to get out onto the little veranda. It's too hard for me to move my legs because they feel weak. And then I find that I can't actually get in and out of my bed because I'm just too weak. And I'm thinking, well, maybe it's just because I'm old. Maybe I've got to accept this. And, of course, all of that can be avoided if we maintain our muscle strength because it's our muscles that allow us to lift things, push things, lift ourselves out of a chair, get ourselves into bed, get ourselves out of bed. And it's so subtle and we take it for granted. We have to be quite deliberate. And the evidence is increasingly strong that if we don't do that, we're heading down to a situation of frailty. Now, if I am frail, and that's a definition of having lost my muscle strength, now being quite vulnerable to getting sick, being vulnerable to falling over. If I do get to that point, then when I do fall over, I might break a bone. And if I do end up not being able to lift myself up off the floor, which my mother couldn't, there came a time when she couldn't get herself off the floor when she fell over. So then she ends up being, an ambulance comes to get her off the floor, and because she's hurt herself, they take her to emergency. Now, when you're in emergency and you've broken your bone, if you are frail, you are much more likely not to ever leave hospital. If you are frail, you are much more likely to die in hospital. If you are frail, you are much more likely to have to go to a nursing home, which is what happened to my mother. She couldn't go home, so she had to go to a nursing home. She did not want to go to a nursing home. And, of course, the end was very close when that happened because she just withered and died in that place. So, it's such a horrible thing.
0: Well, before continuing, I'm so sorry about your loss and thanks for sharing that powerful story.
1: Thank you.
0: You mentioned, you know, I mean, from your mother's experience that they needed to take an ambulance, take it to hospital, et cetera. So that's costing quite a lot of money. I think on the website says that around $10 billion every year for people over 65. Could you please expand a little bit on these statistics?
1: Well, look, I have to be very clear that my position on the board of Strong Australia is I'm not the expert on statistics or epidemiology. I can tell you that I think it was 30,000 Australians who were frail, that the economic cost of that was calculated to be $130 million more than a group that was matched to that frail group that were not frail. So I did some back-of-the-envelope calculations on the number of people over 65 in Australia, the number who are considered to be frail, and then I calculated the cost. And it came out to be $10 billion. $10 billion is what I calculated based on all of the evidence I could find, that it was costing Australia every year to address the healthcare needs of people who are frail over 65.
0: Now, what can people do to become stronger and avoid being frail?
1: I guess the first thing I would share is that I was somebody who had to have some joints replaced when I was a bit younger, and I decided that I was going to get some expert help to keep me as good as I could be. So I went to my GP, and I already had a specialist involved because I had had surgery, and I went to the rehab, and then I said, okay, it's not just about 6 weeks of rehab after I've had my operation. I've now got to really work on being strong. So I found a place 10 years ago where it was supervised by physiotherapy. I don't want to re-injure myself. I want to make sure I'm safe. So the first thing I would say is find a team for yourself. Talk to your GP. Tell them that you are worried that you might lose your strength or that you have started to lose your strength if you're finding it hard. But then when you're at home, what I see some people do is when they want to get up off the chair, they hold the table and they push themselves up with their arms. Well, see how you go not pushing yourself up with your arms. Why don't you try just moving yourself forward and pushing yourself with your legs, because that will be a way to make sure that several times a day you're actually exercising your legs. Make sure that you keep moving. Make sure that you keep walking. You know, get up, set an alarm. Every hour, get up, use your legs to get up and walk around the house. Go and make a cup of tea. Go and hang the washing out. Go and clean the window that you've been looking at and saying it's just too dirty, but keep active.
0: So finally, what is Strong Australia advocating to make strength a national health priority?
1: Well, we're talking to anybody, especially community members who want to share their story. If we want change as community members, if we would rather stay strong rather than get frail, then we need to be united. But we do need to be united, so we share our stories and we inspire each other, and you can go to the National Strength Day website. You can share your story there just by clicking a button. So I know that your broadcast is for people from culturally diverse communities, people that may have been here only a short time, who may be refugees even, and I would like to ask the question, how do we start to understand what it is to be somebody from a new community? What's being strong mean to them, and what are their pathways? Because my colleagues tell me that if your mother has come from certain countries, you may not trust government initiatives. You may not trust what's out there, and you might need special pathways to help you stay strong. And I want to know about that. I mean, Strong Australia wants to include everybody in this story.
0: That was Chair and Founder of Strong Australia, Dr. Coralie Wales. Welcome back to Fair Comment on the Community Radio Network. Up to our last story. A book author from Brisbane has released his second children's novel called Stuck in the Middle earlier this month. The book, written by Anton Clifford Motopi, follows a quiet, cat-loving middle child named Leon, who lives with a loud family squeezed into a small house. The story explores self-identity, family relationships, and friendship. 4ABC contributor Neta Fini Mejia attended the book launch and asked Mr. Clifford Motopi about the premise of his novel.
2: Basically, Stuck in the Middle is about Leon, a cat-loving kid who is caught between his family. He has six siblings. He's caught between friendships and he's caught between big feelings as well.
3: And this is your second book. Your first one was To and Fro. What motivated you to do a second book? And were the characters based on people that you knew?
2: So in terms of the motivation for a second book, it was really that I love to write. So I've got a whole host of books in my head. In terms of the character, I guess I tend to draw on myself when I was around 10, 11 and 12, and I draw on how I felt at that time, and that usually becomes the inspiration for what I write about.
3: So we're having the launch at Avid Reader, which is really great at promoting local authors. And I really loved how you played games and got the audience involved, and you also involved children. So is that come from your teaching background?
2: I think it does. It also comes from being a father of four children as well. It also comes from being raised in a family of 10 and having five younger siblings who I had to, I guess, entertain at various points in time. But also I do a lot of school visits as well, where I do author talks at schools and workshops with kids at school.
3: You mentioned when you were speaking to us before that you have a really unusual method of writing your books, that you don't go straight to the laptop. You have a different way. Can you explain that?
2: Yeah, so I write everything longhand at first, so usually with a pencil and on a piece of basically a notebook or paper. And then once I've done that, I'll then actually transfer it onto a laptop or sometimes even just onto my phone. And that's when I'll start to edit what I've written.
3: Why do you do that?
2: Because that's the form, well, that's the process which actually works. So I've tried just to write straight onto my laptop, but I find that when I have a pen in my hand and a pencil, it's almost like I have this kind of connection between my hand and my thoughts. And so I just find it's much easier to actually write what I'm thinking about.
3: Mm-hmm. And even at random places, right? You mentioned once, but I'm not sure if you're allowed to say that on the radio.
2: Yes. So I can, it just means I can write anywhere, including in my car, when the car is stopped, of course, at the shops, anywhere, mm-hmm. which is great.
3: And what's been the feedback so far from your young readers?
2: So Stuck in the Middle only came out, it was published 3-4 days ago. So it's very, very early days yet, but it has had a couple of reviews and so far they've been actually pretty good, positive. And certainly from To and Fro, I had really good feedback from readers there.
3: There's a couple of young readers in the audience. You said that you were your consultants, I think you called them, which I think was lovely. I heard your interview with Conversations. So you have a very interesting background where you're mixed race, you were adopted by an Aboriginal family, and then you found your father a bit later in life. Can you touch on that a little bit?
2: Yeah. So I was adopted when I was 2.5 into a family, and that actually grew to a family of 10. And then I grew up at one point being told that my father was African. This is my birth. Dad was African. And then being told that he was actually Torres Strait Islander. And then when I was 30 years of age, I found my birth dad and I found out that he's actually from Lesotho, which is a landlocked country in the middle of South Africa. And so I had this, I guess, this shift in my identity over those years. And since then, I have connected with him and my family in South Africa and Lesotho and also in Botswana as well.
3: That is so interesting. So how do you feel in yourself? Do you feel African or do you feel Aboriginal? How do you identify?
2: So I identify as being Sotho, which is basically Lesotho or Basotho or South African, because that's what everybody seems to kind of know as well. And I think for me, once I knew that, then I really couldn't continue to identify as Torres Strait Islander. My adoptive mother is Aboriginal and she found out that when she was to identify as Torres Strait Islander. My adoptive mother is Aboriginal and she found out that

0: He's not really into books. I would say that it's like anything. So if you think of something like a TV show or Netflix, kids will kind of flick through Netflix and they might flick through like 50, 60 shows and they'll find something there that they like. And I think reading is the same. It's just about exposing them to so many different books, whether that be comics, non-fiction books, graphic novels, whatever. I think there'll be a book out there that will actually interest them. And I think if they actually see you as a reader as well, that can help.
1: I think too, with your new book, there was a portion of it read out, and it seems to cover important topics that are relevant for young people, but also humour. Do you think that's important to capture the reader's attention and to keep them reading?
0: Yeah, I do. And I guess in my books, I always try to engage kids around more serious issues with that as well, humour and comedy. And that's not to lighten those particular issues, but it's also, I think, how kids kind of see the world as well. And yeah, it also helps to keep them engaged in the story too. And I find that when I'm writing, it's not something I set out to do. It just kind of comes naturally, I guess.
2: Children's author Anton Clifford Motopi there, speaking with 4EB's Neta Fini Mejia. And that's it for the show today. Thanks so much for your company. Fair Comment respects Aboriginal and Torres Strait Islander elders throughout Australia and the continuing contribution they make through the custodianship of their lands. Fair Comment is produced at Radio 4EB in Mianjin, Brisbane, where we share the world with you. 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I'm Eduardo Jordan. 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
3: 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Come see for yourselves. 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So get in quick. This event is brought to you by Archive Mid-North Coast, a proud sponsor of 2BBB.
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5: Hello, I'm Simon Moore. Welcome to In Conversation on 2MBS Fine Music Sydney and around Australia on the Community Radio Network. I'm delighted to welcome to the studio today one of Britain's foremost theatre impresarios. Sir Howard Panter co-founded one of the UK's leading performing arts companies, Trafalgar Entertainment. They operate 23 venues globally, from major West End auditoriums to Sydney's Theatre Royal. Some of the recent hit shows include Jagged Little Pill, Jersey Boys, and the critically acclaimed The Lehman Trilogy. He and his partner, Dame Rosemary Squires, were placed at number one on the Stage 100 for 7 consecutive record-breaking years. Their new production of the classic musical Fiddler on the Roof at the Regent's Park Open Air Theatre in 2024 was so successful that it transferred to the Barbican and has now made its way to Australia at the Theatre Royal before touring around the country. I'm glad that on his visit to Sydney, Sir Howard is able to be in conversation with me today. Sir Howard Panter, thank you so much for joining me.
6: Thank you so much for having me.
5: Well, it's an oldie, but most certainly a goodie. But why did you guys want to do a restaging of Fiddler?
6: Well, it's a universal story about themes and issues we all love and can relate to, family, community, and the way in which families have to evolve and bend to become different, with different pressures socially and from the way generations move on, parents always think their children are not doing the right thing and vice versa, and then when the children become parents, etc., it goes in a great circle. So we can all get that. We all understand that. It's also got some of the greatest music ever written for a musical theatre. It was done in, I think, originally 60, 63.

0: It's lasted that amount of time, not because it's not very good. It's lasted that amount of time because it's a proper classic. The word classic actually has a meaning. It means that it survives because it's good.
1: Survives the test of time.
0: Exactly. It's like classic architecture survives because it's classically good, because people relate to it, human beings relate to it, which is a very long answer to your question as to why we wanted to do Fiddler, because we just thought it was a wonderful, wonderful piece of Broadway, West End, Sydney, wherever, world musical. It's always being done all around the world. People love it at all kinds of levels. And that's why we thought it was worth doing, and particularly because we've got a very contemporary lens through which we're seeing it. Well, in terms of everyone's sensibility, it's very open about the daughters, who are very independent, the five daughters, who of course want to live their own lives. They want to lead a new life. They don't just want to do what their parents want them to do. We've really lent into that idea of the way in which a younger generation loves the older generation, but also wants to go their own way. And that's another classic contemporary theme, actually. That's one of the ways. And just the way it's been done, which is without frills. And
1: without frills, that's an interesting way of putting it.
0: Well, it's done absolutely transparently. You can absolutely see every character. By that I mean there's nobody flouncing about. It's done with tremendous clarity and tremendous truth. And that is why, you know, it's sold out twice in London. That's unusual.
1: Unusual.
0: It's unusual to sell out two seasons completely, sell them out. And indeed, it's selling very, very well at Theatre Royal Sydney at the moment.
1: I mean, part of the challenge with doing new productions of old shows, revivals and stuff, is, of course, you need to inspire people to come, even if they've seen the show the last time round.
0: Well, what are your tricks? There's pluses and minuses. On the one hand, people think, it's bloody good, this show. I love that tradition song. I love that sunrise, sunset song. I love that matchmaker, matchmaker song. They're wonderful, wonderful, great songs, which we've all got in our DNA, however young we think we are. We've all got somewhere in our spinal cord how brilliant those numbers are. And the story just about families and about community. And goodness knows at the moment we all need community. And I think in many ways it speaks to that, the need of how a community can support itself and how a community can support itself in difficult times and in great times, how it can celebrate and how it can be sad together, which I think we can all relate to.
1: Casting's obviously always an important part of bringing these musicals back. How much input do you get into that aspect?
0: Well, quite a bit. You know, getting Troy to play Tevye, it's fantastic. Getting Alexis and to get Sigrid to play Yenti. You know, they're just all great Australian actors. And what we're really pleased about, and what I often find when I do shows in Australia, is the acting talent here is genuinely, it's not being overly flattering, it's genuinely the best in the world. Musical theatre acting talent is genuinely the best in the world. It's extraordinary. The training's great here, and the work ethic's great here amongst the actors. And this is very much an ensemble piece of theatre. So it's really wonderful to have that quality of cast that we've got at the moment. You know, and that, frankly, I find with most shows I do in Australia, the level of acting is just so high. We've just got a wonderful, wonderful cast. We had our casting director over here working with the Australian casting director, working with Jordan Fine, our director, in order to find what we hope is the very best group of actors we can find for this show, and we hope everyone will agree. Certainly so far with our casting for the show, people have thought we've got it about right.
1: I think we can all agree on that. Our first track of music is Howard, and of course we have to have something from Fiddler on the Roof.
0: Absolutely.
1: I want to know, though, why you've chosen Tradition.
0: Well, Tradition, it's a great piece. Apart from it being a marvellously uplifting song, it's a great song that sets the scene of the whole show. It sets up the premise of the show. Tradition holds a family together. Tradition is what's strong about us, which of course then becomes eroded as it's broadcasted out as a statement of faith, if I can put it that way, tradition. And then, of course, it's something which indeed Tevye and others believe in. But of course, like all traditions, they get questioned. But it's just a wonderful piece of music. And it's a wonderful piece of theatre making because it sets the whole scene so well.
2: A Fiddler on the Roof. Sounds crazy, no? But in our little village of Anatevka, you might say every one of us is a fiddler on the roof, trying to scratch out a pleasant, simple tune without breaking his neck. It isn't easy. You may ask, why do we stay up there if it's so dangerous? We stay because Anatevka is our home. And how do we keep our balance? That I can tell you in one word.

Because of our traditions, we've kept our balance for many, many years. Here in Anatevka, we have traditions for everything. How to eat, how to sleep, how to wear clothes. For instance, we always keep our heads covered and always wear a little prayer shawl. This shows our constant devotion to God. You may ask, how did this tradition start? I'll tell you. I don't know, but it's a tradition. Because of our traditions, everyone knows who he is

0: tradition from Fiddler on the Roof. Danny Bernstein, part of the 2015 Broadway Revival cast, and that was the first choice of my guest in conversation today. Theatre entrepreneur and impresario, co-founder of Trafalgar Entertainment, Sir Howard Panter. Now, Sir Howard, when I go to the Trafalgar homepage, displayed simply and elegantly in great big letters, like an old-style neon sign, it just says, "We entertain."
1: Yeah.
0: Is that what it all comes down to?
1: Well, I hope so. That's it. That's the idea. I think everybody needs to be entertained. Entertainment only works if it connects with the people one is trying to entertain. So it's a good idea that our mantra is we entertain. We want to entertain. We want to connect with people. And I think that's what the best musical theatre like Fiddler on the Roof does.
0: Mm. So where did that urge to entertain us begin? Please tell me you were corralling the local school kids to do
1: well,
0: shows.
1: It's all true. It's all true. I thought I was this boring story, but I thought I was very good at painting, but I had a very good art master who was very honest and good with me, saying, "You're not a very good painter. You're not going to get to X art school that you want to do. Mm. But what you seem to be quite good at doing is bossing people around backstage at the school theatre." It's absolutely true. So I thought, well, that's interesting. So I went off to do a course to teach me how to boss people around the theatre. No, to teach me the theatre skills like lighting design, directing, design, production management, those sort of skills.
0: That's after school, right?
1: That was after school.
0: Yeah.
1: So after school, I wasn't good. It was rather good that my art teacher told me, "You're just not going to make it, you're not good enough." That
0: we
1: advice,
0: need people like that in our lives.
1: We do say, don't go that route, but what you are quite good at, and you might not realise, is you're quite good at bossing people around, which was an excellent piece of advice as it turned out.
0: But at school, were you involved with school productions? Were there those opportunities?
1: Endlessly putting on reviews, writing satires on the teachers, you know, running the school band, all of those things. Anything that could entertain people, I was trying to do.
0: You were wanting to do the kind of the backstage part, the production management stuff, the producing stuff, not the on-stage part.
1: Not so much on stage. They begged me not to and all that. And that's a joke. And I generally tended to be in the land of the producing side and directing side of putting all the great stuff that my poor fellow students at school had to bear. But it was good fun.
0: It's interesting because so many kids, you know, they want to be the star. They want to be the whether it's a pop star or an act, you know, famous movie star. Where do you think, though, that desire to be the one in charge?
1: Is a big description. I think it's just trying to make, in my case, trying to make good theatre, trying to make theatre and entertainment that people want to see and are moved by it, and make them laugh and make them glad to be in the auditorium. Our unique selling proposition is theatre, is that live people are speaking and communicating and trying to make other live people in the same room relate to one another, which is the sort of quintessential description, if you like, of community and of connection. And, you know, that's what I'm trying to do, make that exciting for people to come to the theatre.
0: So when you're doing all those stage management courses after school, what surprises you about things that you hadn't maybe thought of when you were doing all those school reviews?
1: I think possibly that you're sort of flying by the seat of your pants much more than you might have thought you might be.
0: Oh, okay.
1: And that things are much more like, oh, you mean now it's got to happen? You know, it's very live means that it's very immediate.
0: Mm.
1: So that slightly surprised me. But no, it's a great, being a stage manager and doing anything around a production is incredibly enriching and fun to do.
0: What are your first jobs like after you leave the training session?
1: Well, anything I could do to eat, basically. No, this is true, you know, whether it was sweeping the stage, painting something, whatever it might have been.
0: You see, you did use those painting skills after all.
1: Well, I did, but it was sort of painting.
0: Did a different kind of
1: painting. It was painting scenery rather than portraits, I think is the truth. Yeah, so, no, it was all in every job, which is actually perhaps stood one in good stead for later life, where someone says, looking at your microphones, so you've got to have these new German microphones. And I say, why? what do they do that's better than the old ones? So it's quite useful to have that backdrop of knowledge about how things work technically, because a lot of nonsense is talked about the very latest equipment does X and Y.
0: And I'm sure it does.
1: Well, sort of. But at a cost, probably not. Anyway.
0: I imagine it's also an advantage to have been the very lowest rung on the ladder.
1: Yep.
0: So you're not afraid to ask anyone to do something because
1: that's
0: it was
1: right.
0: Like, well,
1: and
0: I did
1: it's
0: that
1: a bit
0: once.
1: Of a cliche, but don't ask anyone to sweep the stage if you can't do it yourself. And also it sort of makes one understand, you know, the pressures of everybody in putting on a show. Mm. And that's good, yeah.
0: Mm. Luck Be a Lady from Guys and Dolls. Why this one?
1: Well, we did Guys and Dolls in Sydney and elsewhere in Australia some time ago, and I also did it in the West End and toured it across the UK. And Lisa McCune, which I'm going to talk to you a little bit about Lisa McCune. As you will have heard, we are also producing at the Theatre Royal in Sydney in February of next year. Noel Coward's great comedy, Private Lives, possibly the greatest play he ever wrote, one of the greatest writers of the 20th century. And that will be with the great Hugh Bonneville starring in it from Downton Abbey and Paddington, and with Lisa McCune playing with him. And Lisa was my Sarah in Guys and Dolls. She's, I think, a bit of a national treasure in this country, and wonderful. And so Luck Be Your Lady tonight always reminds me of Guys and Dolls, one of the truly great musicals of all time.
2: Give me the dice and give me room. You've seen me roll for 100 G's, but I got a little more than dough riding on this one.

0: Luck Be a Lady from Guys and Dolls. Peter Gallagher, part of the 1992 Broadway Revival cast recording, the choice of my guest in conversation today, Sir Howard Panter, theatre entrepreneur, impresario, and co-founder of Trafalgar Entertainment. So, Sir Howard, you're doing this stage management, you're sweeping the stage and you're painting sets and so on.
1: Yeah.
0: So how on earth do you then acquire your first theatre?
1: Well,
0: it's a bit of a leap from A to B.
1: It's a little bit of a leap. It's many years of producing and directing and working most jobs in the theatre. And what I sort of worked out was that all my colleagues and all my friends who were putting on the shows were being basically machine gunned to death on the barbed wire. And the people who weren't being hurt were the people who owned theatres who were shelling you across the barbed wire.
0: Right.
1: So it did strike me that possibly if you were both a theatre owner and a producer, you might be in a position to be able to do better theatre, more under yours and your colleagues' control, because of the, and particularly it's the case in this country at the moment, sadly in Australia, where you have theatre owners on the one hand and your producers on the other hand, and our model is it's a vertical integration, which is a fancy word for saying we work together. And that, I think, is, you know, it just struck me when I was producing that it would be a good idea if we could get involved with theatres. And it's much harder to do than it sounds, because it costs money and they need to be run and they're complicated buildings. And a theatre is an asset when it's full of a great show, and it's a liability when it's empty. Mm. So it's a complicated thing having a theatre, but it's certainly something which we found worthwhile to have a number of theatres in Australia and across the UK, and to have shows around the world in other theatres that we're involved in as well.
0: Mm, but taking us back to that very first one, I mean, I assume there would have been some hairy moments when you take the plunge, because you do it in collaboration with some other people, don't you?
1: Yes, it's extremely hairy, particularly when you've got I didn't have any personal money.
0: So you found investors?
1: So I had to work with wanted to work with investors and partners, drawing a group of people together who wanted to back what we were doing. That was hairy, to use your phrase. But, you know, bit by bit, and it's a long process. I mean, before Trafalgar, which has now got about, I think, 23 venues or whatever it is, we built the Ambassador Group up from nothing. So two groups are built from the ground up, which weren't there. And, you know, once you've got a bit of a critical mass behind you, it's a little bit easier to grow the group. But it unquestionably is difficult. But, yeah, it's worthwhile because it makes theatre easier.
0: So you weren't mortgaged up to this?
1: I was personally stretched, shall we say.
0: Oh, that's a nice way.
1: Shall we say.
0: Sleepless nights.
1: I always have sleepless nights.
0: Because the curious thing is, I mean, you know, when you're a producer and merely, quote-unquote, a producer and you're putting on a show and, you know, the theatre maybe kicks you out after a certain time because they've got the next booking, there is a kind of a thing where you can say, well, we did our best and there it is. Mm. Whereas you have to choose that your own choice of show is going to be right for this particular theatre.
1: Correct, and will dovetail into the next bit seamlessly, hopefully, without leaving you with big gaps, which makes life difficult. So that is a real trick in itself, a real art in itself, to be able to juggle the shows that you're not left with a gap. And so far, I think it's fair to say, with the Theatre Royal, which we took over in 71, I think about 71, post COVID?
0: 21.
1: 21, thank you. I'm glad someone knows what we're talking about here. 21, I thought that wasn't right when I said it. 21, but we redid it, we reconfigured it, we made it more comfortable, we made it more elegant, we made it a better customer experience, put in more bathrooms, all those wonderful things that are terribly important, more leg room, all those things. Yeah, you have to try and program a theatre so there are no gaps.
0: Yeah, I suppose I'm not just talking about the programming from that point of view, I'm talking about the decision to put on that show in that theatre, I guess. It's sort of like you're doing both decisions, maybe not explaining
1: this
0: right.
1: You are.
0: So that means you must have fairly well-tuned antennae to be able to decide what show's right.
1: Well, one tries to, and it's not, as you know, it's horses for courses. Some people will love a particular piece and some people won't love a particular piece. But what we try to do is build up the data, say at the Theatre Royal Sydney, which is a broad spread of data which shows us perhaps people will like Private Lives because they like great classic comedies, and they'll like Fiddler on the Roof because they like great classic musicals, for instance. So you try and work out what your customer might like, what they've shown preference for before, and also what's going to be hopefully a humdinger in terms of its delivery.
0: And are you able to divorce your own personal tastes from what you think will sell? Because obviously you surely can't love every show that you put on from a genre point of view.
1: I adore them.
0: You have to love all your children.
1: Every child's blessed. No, of course there are some you like more than others. Yeah. But what we try and do, say at the Theatre Royal as an example in Sydney, is we try and put on things which we believe are of quality. Mm. And we believe that people, if they come along, will feel it's worthwhile coming to it. So that doesn't always tie in with one's own personal passion, but one always looks at it through a quality lens and says, is this a good mousetrap, for instance, or whatever it might be, which may or may not be one's taste. But, you know, or as with Fiddler, we know this Fiddler on the Roof is a great Fiddler. You know, it's the best Fiddler I've seen in however nearly 50 years of being in theatre, unquestionably the best Fiddler I've seen. So you go, this is high quality of what it is.
0: Who wants to be a millionaire from high society now?
1: Well, that's a good one. We've just, in London at the moment, we have a sellout production of a new version, inverted commas, new of Who Wants to Be a Millionaire, which is a great Cole Porter songbook. And because I have a good relationship with the Cole Porter estate, we were able to bring in 6/7, depending on who you count it, additional great Cole Porter songs. So it's an even better Who Wants to Be a Millionaire than before. And luckily, the Times of London and other people gave it a 5-star review, and it is selling out, and it is a tremendous success, and we hope to bring it to Australia as well. But it's weaving in some of the great, great Cole Porter numbers, which he did all the time, by the way. Cole Porter would do a number in a cabaret, and then so let's put it in a film, would do something in a film, and say, oh, I know, I could work in that theatre piece, and was always writing for his actors, for his story. It wasn't a kind of pure, isolated piece of work.
2: Who wants to be a millionaire?
3: I don't.
2: Have flashy flunkies everywhere?
3: I don't.
2: Who wants the father of a country estate?
3: A country estate is something I'd hate.

0: to every swell affair. Who wants to ride behind the liveried chauffeur?
1: A liveried chauffeur? Do I want?
2: No, sir.

0: Frank Sinatra and Celeste Holm from the original motion picture cast recording of High Society for Who Wants to Be a Millionaire. And what a great song and what a great performance and what a great film. That was the choice of my guest in conversation today, theatre entrepreneur and impresario, co-founder of Trafalgar Entertainment, Sir Howard Panter. So, Howard, I'm curious when you moved from the single theatre in the ambassador back to the ambassador days.
1: Yeah.
0: And I mean, it's one thing to just own and run a theatre, but then you're expanding it to multiple venues, yeah. many venues. Is that just a sort of spreading risk or having different styles of theatres so you can put in different styles of shows?
1: Well, I think the truth is that it makes a lot of sense from all sorts of organisational, terrible word, synergistic perspectives. In other words, it makes more sense if you're buying all your beer from one person for, you know, all those sorts of things. It also makes sense that you can move great people around within the organisation. It gives them a career path, so you have hopefully better quality of folk to work with one, which is exciting. And I think it gives more choice for directors, for writers, for producers, for actors that one's talking to. Mm-hmm. They might think, oh, well, this might be better for this or whatever. So there's a conversation about why certain theatres are better than other theatres for certain shows.
0: Mm.
1: But, yeah, no, and it makes sense culturally and it makes sense economically.
0: So why then do you move from, you know, you build the Ambassador Theatre Group up to this massive empire and then you decide, well, we'll put that to one side and we're going to do it all again with Trafalgar. Why?
1: Well, I'm having treatment for it. No, so anyway, we learnt a lot building Ambassador up. It was, when we left it, it was the biggest in the world. It is still the biggest in the world. And we built that from nothing. And Trafalgar is now the second biggest in the UK and rivaling Ambassador. I think we learned a lot from Ambassador that we were a little bit just one track. With Trafalgar, we have a big performing arts education business. We have a big film capture business, which is capturing live everything from BTS to the Metropolitan Opera to David Tennant playing Macbeth. So we have a kind of film stroke live part of our company.
0: Mm.
1: And we have a big family entertainment company within the group. We came up with a different model, which has multiple revenue streams, which we think is a better way to run a live entertainment business. Not the Ambassador Theatre Group is not a remarkable business, of course, but we think Trafalgar has got, as we've learned a bit over the years, it took us 25 years to build Ambassador. It's taken us about 9 years to build Trafalgar.
0: And it's virtually the same point.
1: Yeah. It's developing other collaborative and connected pieces of work that do work through that through a wider group.
0: I'm curious about the film capture side of it.
1: Yes.
0: Because there's one side of me, I mean, I have seen a few of those sorts of things and they're great and they're wonderful and so on. I'm curious about how you don't see that as almost like a conflict with providing people with the live entertainment. I mean, you mentioned before about the thing about theatre is, you know, there are real people in front of you talking to real people in the audience.
1: Right. Well, there are a number of elements. Number one, it's for people who, say, live in Aberdeen who can't come to London because it's too far away, so you're bringing the work to them. Secondly, we film with 10 cameras and we film with a film director as well as a theatre director, and we make it... We try to create a vocabulary that works on the screen, but you imagine you're there live, and we can also go, as it were, backstage to interview people. So it's a more holistic experience of a live experience. And it also brings more revenue and eyeballs to theatre. It just brings more. We always find it complimentary. We always find, whenever we do one, we did one of Anything Goes or Kiss Me Kate a couple of years back. They're shown at the BBC, for instance, and on ABC, I believe, every Christmas. And that's a stream of money that comes back into the live sector. So it brings money into the live sector. It brings people to the live sector who couldn't otherwise come or couldn't afford to come. And it also is another way of preserving what we hope is a unique piece of work.
0: I mean, they're all shows that have been or are on live anyway.
1: That's right.
0: You're not doing them specially.
1: No, they all exist because they were going to be live anyway, whether it's Coldplay or whether it's Macbeth. They're all things that exist and that we're dealing with David Tennant or Coldplay or whoever it might be in order to, but they like it. They like the experience of not only performing
0: the actors.
1: Live, the actors right. love it because, or the actors or the musicians or the singers or whatever, or the dancers like it because it's another medium through which they can express what they're doing and they can be. They feel they're reaching more people. So we think it's very much complementary. And every single exercise we've done in terms of research, if we put something on and then we tour something, it sells more tickets in Aberdeen than it would have done before because people are familiar with it and like it.
0: Not less.
1: It genuinely builds the market, not reduce it. It doesn't cannibalise the market.
0: Right.
1: It builds the market, and we wouldn't do it if that didn't make sense.
0: Yeah, and going back to the production detail of it, there isn't an audience there.
1: We do say, right. as I put this, four performances with an audience, and then we do like four or five runs without an audience, so you can get close-ups, you can booms,
0: right.
1: you can do all the filmic things you'd need to do to create a cinematic vocabulary, if you will, but it's also you feel you're in the audience, so you get the best, we hope, the best of both worlds, and it's getting better and better and better that as a way of doing theatre, opera, ballet, everything. Yeah. It's genuinely getting better, the techniques, and we always work with people whose bread and butter is working in film, television, or, you know, in a screen world.
0: Mm-hmm. Back to Rodgers and Hammerstein now with Shall We Dance from The King and I.
1: Yes.
0: Why this one?
1: Well, it's a production we did initially with a company we do a lot of work with, the Lincoln Centre on Broadway. We co-produced it there. We brought it to London. We brought it to Japan. And then COVID took it away from us. We were going to come to Australia. We still intend to come to Australia with it. Rodgers and Hammerstein and The King and I is again one of these titles, a bit like Fiddler on the Roof, that just works. And audiences, you think, oh, must. No, it can only be for your grandmother. Promise you not. People come in and get moved by it because they were geniuses. Rodgers and Hammerstein were geniuses.

0: stop. That's pretty. Go on.
1: Your Majesty, I didn't realise I was... Well, after all, I'm not a dancing girl. In England, we don't... That is, a girl would not dance while a man was looking at her.
0: But she will dance with a strange man holding hands, etc., etc., etc.
1: Yes, not always a strange man. Sometimes a very good friend.
0: Good. We dance together. You show me. You teach.
1: Well, it's quite

0: Ian's dancing tonight.
1: Yes, it was. It was just like that.
0: No. We're not holding two hands like this.
1: What? No. No, as a matter of fact.
0: Was like this? No?
1: Yes.

0: Kelly O'Hara and Ken Watanabe from the 2015 Broadway Revival Cast recording at the Lincoln Center for Shall We Dance from Rodgers and Hammerstein's The King and I. The choice of my guest in conversation today, Sir Howard Panter. So, Sir Howard, I want to talk about more in detail about the Theatre Royal, if I may.
1: Yes, please.
0: Because it's one thing to have a theatre empire in Britain.
1: Yeah.
0: Why expand it to the other side of the world?
1: Well, I think I mentioned earlier, I've always genuinely thought the acting talent in this country is world class, the best there is. And I think it's to do with the training, it's to do with the amount of money and effort that's gone into Whopper and all the great schools that are in Australia. I also think it comes from the time when Australia had its own film voice, and there was a real investment then in talent and in creating stuff. But there's no question that it's just full of talent, Australia, absolutely full of talent. It is fantastic, I think. I've produced lots of shows over the years here, and the opportunity came up to bid, frankly, to rebuild the Royal Theatre, because it was a bit of a mess, to be honest.
0: Would have been closed. I think it was going to become a shopping centre at one point.
1: I think there were lots of exciting ideas, of which we have not enough shopping centres, let's face it. Not enough. So, yeah, it was exciting. It was a deal done with the New South Wales government, and, they wanted a theatre, we wanted a theatre, so we got together and we invested in it and rebuilt it. And I think it's a perfect size, because it's about 1,200 seats, so you can do a great play like Private Lives there, but you can also do a big musical like Fiddler on the Roof there. So it's the right sort of size. We genuinely think that 1,200 is about the sweet spot for live auditorium, providing the sight lines are good and the seats are comfortable and so on. So that was, one wanted to do more theatre in Australia because of the talent and because of bringing shows here that we've done and taking shows the other way, which we don't do enough of. Mm. And I think that's a longer and more complex issue about the slightly isolationist view that equity takes. I was talking to an actor about this last night.
0: And here?
1: Yeah. Why we can take actors from New York to London and vice versa. Sydney, London, much more difficult, for instance. Now, that's peculiar. I mean, great music, great painting, great poetry doesn't get stuck in one country for some reason. Acting. Anyway, this is not a rant against equity, wonderful people that they are, but it's an interesting notion that Australian talent doesn't get to move across the world as much as it should do, in my opinion.
0: That's because there's not enough of a collaboration allowing people in, you're saying?
1: Precisely.
0: So we don't get to go out.
1: There has to be a two-way street.
0: Mm.
1: We negotiated a two-way street with Broadway years and years ago, and now there's almost, whatever best idea wins, basically. So whatever was important came across the line and was great.
0: Mm. I mean, because as you sort of suggested, it wasn't always the case in Broadway and the West End.
1: No,
0: when I spoke to Sarah Brightman about doing Phantom in New York, she was practically picketed, I think.
1: No, it has changed and we've worked at it, but the common sense prevailed.
0: Yes, eventually.
1: That you can do things, good work should not be confined to a particular country. I mean, it's the whole system breaks down. I mean, I'm not sure where these microphones are from, but I doubt they're from Australia.
0: I doubt that too.
1: So that's but great things come from Australia. But so it's just it's madness that this particular issue. But now I think Australia is also a gateway into Asia, which few other places are in terms of work. We do a lot of work with Japan and Korea and Taiwan and so on.
0: Touring shows there.
1: Touring shows.
0: You don't own venues there.
1: Yeah, we don't yet have venues there, but we're working on that venue front.
0: Let's hope so.
1: No, it's exciting, and they're now bringing work to us. We used to just take work to them. Now they're now bringing work to us, which is really interesting. The two-way street, which has happened in music, it's happened in fashion, and now it's happening in live intellectual property, which is great.
0: Mm. Many of the theatres that you've acquired as part of your organisation, you've restored/rebuilt,
1: yes,
0: haven't you? Have you actually managed to have the opportunity to basically build one from scratch?
1: Well, we are doing one at the moment in London. It's called the Olympia Theatre, which we're building from the ground up. And it's been one of the most exciting things I've ever done, because you actually, as it happened with a arrangement with the government and with the people who were developing the overall site, they had this piece of land. They wanted the cultural magnet of a theatre, which obviously brings nighttime economy, it brings footfall, 1,600 people 8 times a week. There's a lot of people coming to a centre.
0: Hmm.
1: So we're doing that, and that we open that middle of next year, middle of 27, and we're really proud of that. We think that's wonderful, but it's hard to do that. It's hard to find the land to be able to do that.
0: Mm.
1: But we were lucky in this particular case, and all the stakeholders felt it was in their interest to have a world-class theatre there, which is what we'll have.
0: I'd be curious about your view on this little sort of strange observation of mine.
1: Go on.
0: Sort of when one goes to Broadway or the West End, we're absolutely wedged into our seats in those.
1: Ah, well, you see, when you come to Olympia.
0: Well, I was going to say, but there's an advantage to that. Even though, you know, you physically, you know, God help us if there was a fire kind of situation sometimes, you see. But there's something about being so close to everybody.
1: Yeah.
0: And you've got more people in a small space, so the stage is smaller. And sometimes I wonder whether when we spread everyone out too much, we lose that.
1: Well, possibly. The Barbican, we have lots of, where we've got high society at the moment, we have lots of leg room and you can sit comfortably and you don't feel separated. So we're not taking it that far. I just like to be able to not bang my knees on the on the seat in front, and I'd like somebody to get past me. And the other great thing we've done in Olympia, which I always slightly joke about, and when the esteemed Times of London interviewed one about this great new theatre, their headline was 82 toilets, because we've got more toilets for the public than any other theatre has got, which is very important, of course.
0: Well, yeah, I mean, I've seen newer venues built, and they still don't have enough loos, and there's only a 20-minute interval.
1: That's right. Well, they never built enough loos for women.
0: No.
1: And it's, you know, not only uncivilised, it's, you know, it's a dreadful part of the evening. So now we're building new places and converting new places. One of our highest priorities is loos, and I was very pleased to see that the distinguished cultural article was about the number of toilets, which I thought was interesting.
0: Brilliant. Rocky Horror now.
1: Yay.
0: And the Time Warp. Why would you like us to hear
1: Well,
0: this?
1: Rocky's one of our great friends in the world. We've played Australia several times. Australia is possibly its cultural home in a way.
0: Mm.
1: We've got a great production of Rocky Horror on Broadway at the moment, which at Studio 54, which is thankfully a big hit, and it's a new version of it. It's a new production. It's a very very contemporary production of it, and it's doing very, very well. And there's something. My daughter, who's a bit older than this now, but when she was 8 and showing a dance party, when she's 8, we said, well, what's the music you want? We said, well, I want the Time Warp. We said, but you haven't been to see it. How is that possible? You know, we do the Time Warp in the playground. She was 8, and I thought, that's interesting. It really has become part of our sort of cultural makeup. And she'd genuinely not been to see the show, and we didn't play it at music at home or anything, so it was just fascinating that she actually wanted it. I think it's just one of the great, you know, it's one of the great rock and roll pieces of music from one of the legendary rock and roll Rocky Horror, which we should also be bringing back to Australia soon.
0: I should hope so.

0: Time Warp. Yes, many a 21st birthday or wedding reception, I think we've danced to that. That was the 1999 London cast recording, the choice of my guest in conversation today, theatre entrepreneur, impresario, co-founder of Trafalgar Entertainment, Sir Howard Panter. Sir Howard, back to private lives, if I may, if we can sort of finish up with that. You sort of did mention that it's probably Noel Coward's best play. One of those ones like a musical we can sort of see again and again. A play might be a bit different, though.
1: Well, I think, but it has, again, stood the test of time. I think the number of people that have done it sort of speaks volumes for it, whether it was Richard Burton or Elizabeth Taylor. You name the big stars over the years who have said, in fact, Elizabeth Taylor was asked, if you're going to do one play on Broadway, what would you do? She said Private Lives. So, you know, it is just one of those great...
0: Not Virginia Woolf.
1: No, oddly she kept that for the screen. But I think she might have been a bit ragged on stage with that. But no, the number of, you know, our greatest... actors over the years all want to play Private Lives because it just works, because he just wrote one of the funniest comedies. I've just done a play with Hugh Bonneville, Shadowlands, in London, which was a huge success. And Hugh's a fantastic stage actor, as well as obviously being known from Paddington and Downton and so on. But, you know, he's always been a theatre actor and he always wants to play Private Lives. And I said, well, why don't you come and play it in Sydney? It'd be lovely. And he said, all right. And it was just one of those great sort of situations. He's not playing it anywhere else.
0: Really?
1: Yeah.
0: He's not part of a grand world tour.
1: Well, he might be playing Melbourne. It's not entirely
0: Well, that's allowed.
1: But he's playing Sydney first. So the world premiere of this production of Private Lives is in Sydney.
0: You didn't have to twist his arm at all? Because moving to the other side of the world for the duration is a big
1: commitment. I've known him for a long time, and I've said to him for a long time, you'll love Australia, you'll love coming here with your family, you'll just love the place, people do. And, you know, it was partly, I didn't have to twist his arm, he just wanted to do a great part and a great play which he knew worked. And, you know, if you've done enough, you know which actually work, and Private Lives really works in the way that Fiddler on the Roof just works, because they're brilliantly constructed by geniuses.
0: You mentioned you've known Hugh Bonneville for many years. You obviously, in this business, build up networks and so on and people. You get to know people. You get to know who you like to work with, too, I imagine. When did it become a snowball that it was like, oh, I can just ring up X or Y and they'll do it?
1: Well, I wish it was more so than that.
0: Oh, really?
1: No, it is like that. But I think, you know, one has a lot of friends who are in the business, and that does make the shorthand quicker that you can tell. You know, when I mentioned Private Lives to him, I could tell, hang on, that sounds like it's hitting the spot. You know, it might have been if I'd suggested Chekhov's Three Sisters, it wouldn't have maybe done the same thing. So, but it absolutely hit the spot with him, because he knew the part he's playing, Elliot, was written by Noel Coward for Noel Coward, and Noel Coward was no fool, and he didn't write himself a bad part, he wrote himself the best part. So that's what Hugh has seen, and I think he's going to be wonderful in it.
0: But in terms of how you, as a way of producing shows and bringing them to audiences, you do, I suppose, not rely on, I don't mean that in a negative, I mean that in a sort of a positive, that it grows from the relationships that
1: always
0: you have.
1: Theatre is all about relationships. If you had to say what it's about relationships. And the shorthand between people, between directors, writers, actors, producers, everybody, it's about having a shorthand, because it's quite a vulnerable thing to do, you know, because I can't think of anything else apart from sport, which is, if you're a doctor or a lawyer, you don't say, look at me, you say, look at my work. In theatre, you say, look at me, or in my case, it's look at my choices. Who have I put together? What have I put together? So you're absolutely naked, as it were. That's, you know, hairy as well as being exciting.
0: Yeah. So if you could wave a magic wand over theatre in London or here, wherever, to fix something, what would you want to fix?
1: I think that Australia, Sydney in particular, is shorter venues. I mean, if you look at a city like Toronto, which is roughly the same size, 5 million, 6 million, which I think is what Sydney is, that's got something like 28 venues of reasonable size. This one's got four, four. And then you count Sydney Theatre Company on top, they're smaller. Maybe there's seven, but it's got nothing like the footprint of venues that a city like Toronto has got. And there's absolutely, I mean, if you look at those two cities, they're both prosperous cities, they're both well-educated cities, they're all they're very comparable cities, I think it'd be fair to say. And they've simply got more venues there. And people often think, well, you put more venues, it surely will split the audience, it grows the audience. Mm. The reason that Shaftesbury Avenue works in London and that Broadway works is because there are lots of theatres together, not because there's only one, it's lots together. So that critical mass brings more people in. Mm. And that's where they go for their theatre, if you like. That's what they think, oh, they're not going there. So downtown Sydney could do with one or two more.
0: Mm. So when you're not renovating theatres and putting on shows and so on, what do you do in your downtime? Is there such a thing?
1: No.
0: You go to the theatre.
1: No, I don't do it. I sleep. Sleep's my hobby.
0: Sounds good. So how about, before I let you go, there is one more choice that we'll go out with. God. And this is, well, it's Johnny Cash.
1: Yes.
0: Explain this.
1: Well, we are doing a musical called The Ballad of Johnny and June. It's about June Carter and Johnny Cash. It's a Johnny Cash musical, which we're going to bring to Australia next year. And it's doing very well. It's got all of Johnny Cash's great numbers in it. And this just reminds me of what a great songwriter and singer he was.
0: So Howard Panter, thank you so much for being in conversation with me today.
1: Thank you.

0: fire.
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2: I think we are.
3: Hello.
2: And we're back here with Z.
3: Hey.
2: From Z Star Trinity.
3: Hello. Good morning.
2: Good morning.
3: Is it morning still? Oh,
2: I
3: yes,
2: think
3: it
2: it's
3: is.
2: Still morning.
4: Yeah, yeah. Feels like morning.
3: It feels like early arvo to me.
2: How are we this morning?
3: Very good, actually.
2: Very good.
3: Yeah, we had a rocking night last night at the Federal.
2: I did see that. It was a very good night.
3: Yes, It was indeed. Yeah. Had a good turnout. Everyone was just, totally up for it. And it's always great to be here in Ballingen, you know. Such a pretty town.
2: Yeah, it's always good to have you here. And so you've been wandering around. You seen anything you like this morning? Any good acts?
3: Well, I tell you what, I've been chilling, but I've heard the drumming and stuff like that. I actually didn't realize there was the festival happening, so it's really nice. Here's Beck. Come on.
4: Hello.
5: Hello.
4: So I'm not from Ballingen, I'm not from Australia, so I don't know you. Hello.
5: Hello.
4: So I'm not from Ballingen, I'm not from Australia, so I don't know you guys as well as I probably should.

0: just nice to bring that energy, that heartbeat to it.
1: Yeah.
0: Mm.
2: Yeah. So I just got to tell you, this woman is the most ridiculous drummer. Okay, fabulously ridiculous, like Mitch Mitchell with John Bonham was like, you know, she's pretty, Keith Moon, did I say Keith Moon?
3: So as in like classic drum set, like rock and roll kind of drum, like not djembe drums, or both?
0: I like to play.
3: Any drums?
0: Yeah, any drums. But in this project, yeah, just a regular drum kit. But it's infused with like lots of tribal sounds too. So I do like to use some congas and different things for different flavors. You know, different spices. Yeah.
3: Lovely. So were you also, I mean, we were both working at the pub last night that you were performing at. Were you performing as well? You were together? I didn't hear very much because I was out in the back polishing cutlery. So, unfortunately, I missed out.
2: What was the sound levels? I was wondering, you know, because we get pretty loud. So, at least you didn't hear it in the back. So, that's good. Good for the neighbours, eh?
3: But you were both on, and did you have a good night?
0: Always. Always. Always. It's just so nice to come together with people and to share music and share experience and create together. And And it's always so nice coming to this town. Like, it's, the energy is always so beautiful, and to see people, you know, out on the street connecting and you know, dancing and eating and all the things. It's really good for the heart. So it's been a beautiful experience, and I'm just super grateful.
3: So are you from Bellinger or not? Or where are you guys from?
0: Well, I'm personally from the North Coast,
3: okay.
0: But I've got a little shack in the bush with my Kelpie, and we like to grow food and stuff. And
3: amazing.
0: That's between Grafton and Casino. So,
3: okay.
0: Yes, we come out of the bush to create our art. It's
3: amazing.
0: It's a lovely life.
3: Oh, amazing. That sounds amazing. And Yuzi?
2: Yeah, well, I'm originally from the UK. So I was born in Hackney.
3: High five.
2: There you go, Kent woman. Yeah, I was born in Hackney, but then, you know, lived all over the world.
3: Sure.
2: And, you know, settled in Brighton and then started coming to Australia.
3: How old were you when you came to Australia?
2: Oh, God, well, you wouldn't ask that question, would you, really? but we started coming to Bellingen for the festival, the Bella Winter Festival, right? And I remember the first time I played was with my two-piece Z-Star Delta, where I'm playing drums. It's a bluesy outfit. And then we started coming with Z-Star Trinity. We did the Federal Blues Fest, you know, and since then it's just been a love affair with Bellingen, you know.
3: Lovely.
2: Kind of vibes, yeah. But we've played all over Australia. We've done a lot of festivals, Caloundra, Broadbeach, Port Fairy Blues, Blues on the Mountain, just lots of different festivals around. So, you know.
3: Amazing.
2: Yeah.
3: Well, we're going to
2: play some music,
3: but yay. Before we go, where can people find you? I don't know, listen to you. What are people?
2: Well, certain? Yeah. So look, you know, we're on Facebook, we're on Spotify. If you look for Z-Star Music, you'll find
3: music.
2: Us on YouTube. You'll find us on, you know,
3: everywhere.
2: Well, yeah. If you want to find it, just look for Z-Star Music. And also, I want to say that Beck has another side, which is her acoustic stuff.
0: Yeah, it's been really beautiful to start to give that space, and that's under Cosmic Crumb. So I'm in the process of recording, and we're dropping my first release on the 6th of January. So I'll see you when I'm looking at you. So watch out for Cosmic Crumb.
3: Cosmo Crumb.
2: Cosmic.
3: Okay.
2: Cosmic Crumb.
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2: And those

What should I say? Hi, I'm Genevieve, and when I'm in Bellingen, I always listen to 2BBB. Is that how it feels when you're actually talking on the radio? That's incredible. That sounds really good, though, but it sounds really weird. It's like, it sounds higher. I sound much higher. I don't think I'd like to be on radio.

0: 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Hear the voices of your community.
1: Here at the Toronto Street Festival, I've been just coming up and accosting what seems to be former 2 Triple Bers. And right now I have Jerome Speakman, former board member and just a local personality around town. You would know him from his artwork and someone always up for a chat. Jerome, how's your morning been?
2: It's been fantastic to see Bellingen go back to what it used to be and see all the festivities and people setting up. There's a mother here with a baby strapped to her chest and she's working her butt off.
1: So I've been getting that vibe a bit this morning that everyone is saying that events like this remind them of Bellington of old. And for people who don't know, you were involved with the Bellington Community Markets for many, many years. Do you think we have lost this kind of community vibe within the township of Bellington without events like this?
2: Well, COVID killed a lot, of course. But now, slowly, I think insurance companies are feeling comfortable to run them again.
1: Yes. Well, obviously, this one was through the Open Streets funding project, which also funded the Yuanga Fiesta a few weeks ago. They've got one up in Dolgo as well. What do you think that this event needs? Like, obviously, there is not happening at the moment, but what would you like to see from an ideal event in the town?
2: More streets closing.
1: More streets closing, less traffic.
2: Yeah, don't worry about the traffic. We can all walk, or we all live close to town, most of us anyway. But I don't think it could be improved at all that much. It's a small community and it's a small festival. But it's attracting lots of people, as you saw. And yesterday when everybody was walking, it was about 100 people walking down the street singing. That was wonderful. Absolutely wonderful.
1: So the creatives just take over the streets. You know, don't worry about insurance. Don't worry about DAs. Just get out there and do it.
2: Definitely. Come and see it.
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0: what's up? What's up?
1: How you doing? I'm myself.
0: All right. What's up, man? What's up?
2: Corey, man, she's a waste of time.

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1: So, who are we here with?
2: I'm Alec.
1: Alec,
2: yeah, local guy, I guess.
1: Lovely to meet you. Now, I know obviously we're on radio, people can't see, but you are wearing a very interesting mask. What is it? Can you tell us a bit about it?
2: It's a creation from the leather factory. There's a guy there that makes masks, one or two, and then he sells one or two. So he doesn't mass produce them. He just goes home and he creates something. And I like the 300 kind of warrior type. And then he's got these, you know, gothic
1: horns.
2: Sort of stag horns, gargoyle type spikes. It's just, you know, different. And I like challenging people's perceptions. Like initially before COVID, if you were wearing a mask, people were like, ooh, who's that? Then the mask came out and everyone's like, oh, everyone wears a mask, no problem. So this is the next step, I guess, a whole face mask. And I mean, you can see a smile, at least.
1: Absolutely.
2: And today, of course, there's lots of people wearing masks. So it's fairly pricey for what it is. So I thought that I'd just wear it.
1: Absolutely. Is this something you wear regularly or are you wearing it specially for the occasion today?
2: I like masks. I'm going to wear it more often. I have lots of masks at home on the wall.
1: Yeah.
2: Japanese characters and faces, you know, mime, that kind of sort of miming masks. So, yeah, I just wear it for fun.
1: Amazing.
2: And it's, as you said, it's a nice mask.
1: Yeah, totally. But the one you're wearing today, it doesn't have anything to do with Greece, or does it? No.
2: No, it's just a complete design. I mean, obviously, it's got the Greek kind of
1: armor.
2: So from the guy who made it, yeah. He probably, you know, he just created it. So, but it needs a little leather top to it because I don't have any hair, so I can't wear
1: it. Need some sun protection
2: because of the spikes.
1: Yeah,
2: slap on some grease on the top.
1: Amazing. So they're made at the leather. Explain a little bit to me. I don't know what
2: place
1: is.
2: There's a leather shop just across the road here.
1: Oh, right, okay.
2: And they do leather bags. They used to be in the butter factory. And
1: right.
2: And he's moved to a bigger premises here.
1: Okay.
2: So they make everything from leather bags, belts, you name it. And you bring things in and they fix it. So
1: brilliant.
2: And this is just in a little display cabinet. I've seen it before, similar, and I just went, come on, let's get this.
1: Lovely. And so how have your... A bit of a change of... You know, not to do with the mask, but how has your day at the festival been today?
2: The festival today is good. I got my daughter. She stayed over tonight, at night last night. And we thought I'd pick her up, have a look at the festivals, see what's happening here, and just enjoy the Ballingen vibe.
1: Yeah, amazing. You said you've been here, you've been here all your life?
2: No, I moved in here. I arrived here by yacht.
1: Wow.
2: Many, many years ago, 30 years ago.
1: Wow.
2: And I had a friend called Lloyd Wright, and he invited me to come and stay. So I arrived at Gladstone, hitchhiked around Australia, and I arrived here. And I was living in his house for 2 days, no transport. And, you know, in Australia, you don't have transport.
1: Oh, it's been a nightmare, absolutely.
2: You know, distances are so far. And he said, you're bored. I said, yeah. He says, look, there's a really good scam. You go to the real estate, you tell him you want to buy a house...
1: Yeah.
2: And then he drives you around the country for free. And I did. And so I went into the real estate and I met the real estate guy and Gary Edwards. And he said to me, right. And I think, he sits down with a piece of paper and I think, this is serious. He goes, explain to me your dream house. And I went, okay. Open slather, river, view, da, da, da, da. He goes, I know just the place. And I was like, oh, yeah. So he took me there and I bought it.
1: That is amazing. And it was in Bello.
2: I hadn't even emigrated. Yeah,
1: amazing.
2: It was, you know, like I sort of, you know, bought this house and then I had to emigrate.
1: Incredible. That's such a good story.
3: That is a very good story.
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You

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1: Here at the Transit Music and Street Festival, I am sitting down with a local member of the community, Steve Ray. Steve, how's your morning been so far?
2: Good, mate. Good training session down on the basketball courts.
1: Now, I noticed you just threw in a bit of self-promotion right there. What do you mean by good training session?
2: Well, I teach martial arts in Bellingen. It's an Okinawan system, Shonryu Masamura.
1: And what is that exactly? How does that compare to things like Kwando and karate and stuff like that?
2: Well, it is karate, but it's not a sports system. It's a traditional Okinawan system. I've been training for 47 years. Yeah.
1: So is it just movement or is it self-defense?
2: Self-defense. Get in, get out, finished.
1: So if anyone's causing any issues today at the street festival, you can knock them down straight away?
2: Probably.
1: So, well, without you doing a little bit of self-promotion right there, what do you reckon we can expect from a day like today?
2: I think hopefully a big crowd. There seems to be people starting to gather. Lots of music, entertainment. That's what I'm looking for. Yeah. Good company. Yeah, it's good for Bellingen.
1: It's all about the good company. Yeah. I see you are here with your wife and granddaughter. I went to approach them with the microphone and they both scattered away as fast as they could. So thank you for jumping on air.
2: No worries.
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Performing with his longtime bandmate Oscar Herbig, expect a special night of intimate tunes and stories from the road. 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

Darwin. I wish to acknowledge the Gumbengia people who are the traditional custodians of the land we are gathered on today. I would like to give my respect to the elders past, present and emerging and extend that respect to all Aboriginal people here with us today.

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1: And my name is Heather.
0: You're invited to...
1: No, not you're invited. 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

0: 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Hear the voices of your community.
1: Now I'm sitting here with Uncle Miklo Jarrett, a legend round town. How you going, Miklo?
2: I'm going really, really well.
1: Of course you are. You're from Bellingen, mate. Yeah. Well, you're from Bellingen, you're of Bellingen, you are Bellingen, basically, yeah. Yeah.
2: My homeland is my place where I grew up is Nambucca Heads on the Bellwood Reserve down there in Nambucca Heads. I grew up there. I went to school on the Aboriginal Reserve there, and I started teaching at that school back in 1996 and learned it. And the Murubai Language Centre started up over next door, and I started learning the language and started teaching. And then I spread my wings and I flew.
1: Yeah, of course you are. Now, I'll tell you, we all owe you a lot, Uncle Miklo, because I'm very, very proud to be able to say I live on Goombangia country, you know, and that's become more of a thing now. We always acknowledge, say, Brisbane is Meanjin and Melbourne is Naunam. You know, we're a lot more used to using the original language of the place. And one thing that impressed me, the thing I'm very proud of living in Bellingen, is that the Goombangia language and culture is really prominent. You know, it's really grown. And because you've got a lot to do with that, with teaching. You know, I'm very happy to tell people that you can learn the Goombangia language in high school, in primary school, and for adults. And it's now seen around our place names, like Ginnegay Way. And I think that's absolutely brilliant. I think we need more of that.
2: I'm at the Taranta Festival here in Bellingen at the moment, and, you know, this is really a good atmosphere in Bellingen right now in Church Street. A young lady called Tahani Kelly did the Welcome to Country, and I've never heard her speak it so well in all my life. And she makes me so proud, like, you know, to hear young Goombangia people getting up and speaking their language and not being ashamed of the language and who they are. And that's one of the biggest things that I wanted to spread this language around, to bring back pride. Yeah. Within the Aboriginal community, and also share this language with the non-Goombangia people, so they have an understanding of where they're living and the land that they're living on and the people that lived here before, so they can, you know, understand us better.
1: Yep, exactly. I've heard you do Welcome to Country before, and like totally in language, and I just love it. It makes me feel like, say, if I imagine I'm a visitor to this country and I'm being welcomed to it, and I feel really, really happy and welcomed, you know?
2: Yeah.
1: And what I love too is, of course, the it goes right through all First Nations, the connection to country, the recognition that we're all one, we're all part of the country. But the earth, the sky, the rivers, everything, and us are all part of the one organism. We're the one thing, and a recognition of that. And the world needs that right now, because it's been fragmented so much that we've treated nature as an enemy or something, or an asset or something like that. And we need that sense of belonging to country and belonging to each other, you know?
2: Yeah. Well, I'm having a talk this afternoon about belonging and a connection to country at this Taranta Festival. Down along this near the stables this afternoon, there's going to be Uncle Bud, my elder, another lady called Fabri, and two young girls, one's Tahani and the other one as well. So we're going to be talking about our connection to country and our belonging to country as from an Indigenous point of view. You know, like, and so we'll be talking about that.
1: Yeah, yeah, and the Taranta Festival is like an example of that, because every culture, when you go right back to its source, every people are connected to their country and recognise the value of being connected to everything around them, including the other people. And I'll tell you what, the world needs that more than anything now, doesn't it? that connection, you know, that we're all one. If there was more of that in the world, there wouldn't be these problems going on in the world, you know what I mean, the Middle East. Because it's like fighting with each other. Almost like fighting with your own body, isn't it? You know, when you fight with other people, you're fighting with yourself in a way.
2: Yeah, I'd just like to thank Hayley and Salvatore, you know, for putting on such a beautiful, beautiful festival. And you can hear it in the background, the Italiano music and language, you know. You know, people walking around with guitars on their back and mandolins and drumming, Kaya Boom doing the drumming. It's a really beautiful, and people walking around in beautiful outfits. It's a really, really, really festive atmosphere, you know, and I think that's what a lot of people need is something to bring us all together, you know what I mean?
1: Like, exactly, yeah, and music's a wonderful way of doing that, isn't it? Music and food.
2: Music and food. Dancing, yeah. Well, it'll do it. It'll do it every time.
1: Every time. If there was any more of that, yeah, we'd all be having a good time.
2: Exactly.
1: Yeah. All around the world.
2: You know, and you know, it's a pretty warm day today, but there are people still out there dancing in the sun. So, you know, hopefully they look after themselves and know their limit. All I have to say is Daro Yalaming Balijinda Gumbengere Jagunda. Welcome to Bellingen, Goombanga homeland, the home of Goombanga people and the home of our ancestral being known as Yuladara, Gongun and Birugun.
1: Thank you very much, Uncle Mingla. That's pretty beautiful, mate.
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0: 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Oh, no. I can't believe that. The

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1: Good afternoon, I'm Alyssa Delfs. Australia has opened a line of communication with authorities in Nepal and China, also offering additional supports. At least 34 Australians are among the 1,500 people missing in the flash flooding across the Nepal-Tibet border, while at least 160 people have been killed. Foreign Minister Penny Wong says it's been difficult to obtain new information, but Australia is doing everything it can to learn more about the evolving situation and keep the families of impacted Australians notified of any changes.
2: I've spoken this morning to the Ambassador for Australia to Nepal, and I have also spoken to Scott Dewar, our Ambassador in Beijing. I've conveyed to them our support, my requests that they do everything they are able to ascertain the whereabouts and welfare of any Australians. Invited them to contact me if they need further assistance.
1: A tax secretly slapped on Victorian transport commuters will be scrapped. As David Wilson reports, it comes with an apology from the new state premier, who has also denied involvement in the levy's creation.
3: A report by the Victorian Auditor-General's office into Melbourne suburban rail loop yesterday revealed a previously undisclosed levy was placed on all public transport fares in the capital and regional Victoria. The charge was introduced as an annual 1% increase in fares on top of yearly inflation increases from the start of 2025. But it was not acknowledged by the government or Transport Victoria in their public communications about fare increases this year or last. New Premier Ben Carroll, who was Public Transport Minister in 2021 when the charge was approved, today vowed to abolish the levy.
4: The way this charge was created and implemented, there was a lack of transparency. That is why today I'm announcing I will abolish it.
1: An outer southern Perth beach remains closed following the death of a humpback whale. Perth Zoo veterinarians have attended Port Kennedy Beach today to collect biological samples and data. WA authorities say the whale passed away overnight after it was found beached yesterday. Authorities have thanked those involved in the response and the local community for their care, concern and respect for the animal. The world's biggest food fight will shortly get underway in Spain. Shannon Kirkwood has more.
5: International visitors have converged on the small town of Banul near Valencia for La Tomatina. Trucks will unload more than 100 metric tons of overripe, low-quality tomatoes into the streets just before midday local time today, and then 20,000 people will stick it out for the hour-long tomato battle. Participants must abide by one rule: the tomatoes must be squashed before being thrown to avoid serious injury.
1: And rain and storms on the cards for the west of the country tomorrow, with settled conditions elsewhere after a cold and wet start to the week for the east. The Bureau of Meteorology's David Crock has the forecast.
6: And the main feature is this low-pressure system down here in southeastern WA. That's been bringing showers, rain and storms across much of southern Western Australia this week, and tomorrow's the turn of the far southeast. Elsewhere in the country, a weak cold front clips Tasmania and southern Victoria during tomorrow, but the rest of the country will remain dry and settled under this large high-pressure system.
1: And taking a look at sport, Geelong have been fined $140,000 for failing to officially let the AFL know about the concussion waiver in Jake Koljasny's contract. The penalty is $100,000 plus a suspected sanction of $40,000, which comes after the league fined Geelong in October following an investigation into the club's third-party agreements. James Peters KC was brought in by the AFL to investigate Geelong and found the failure to lodge the variation was an oversight. Koljasny has not played since the story broke, but has returned to training this week ahead of the finals.
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They also cover aspects such as community access and the participation in the operation of this service. 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

Yin again, you Jawin. Na nundi baja, Jack. Welcome. There are some days where we feel dragged down. Our feet feels like we are walking through deep sand, and our hearts are feeling frustrated, angry, or sad. In this moment, I'm going to share a mindfulness exercise to help you find forgiveness and release the burdens that have been slowing you down. If you are comfortable, please close your eyes. 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Now hold. Okay, release. 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And now

0: As you pay attention to your breathing, I want you to picture a place you feel the most safe. 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You are surrounded by people, pets, things that mean the most to you. You continue to breathe while you take in the positive relationships and mementos around you. 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I accept me. Now bring yourself back to listening to your breath. Open your eyes slowly and take in your surroundings. Just say, I accept myself. Thank you for listening to this mindfulness moment. And enjoy your day. Yada yada.
1: When getting a cab means giving Warren a buzz. Yeah, that's Triple B.

0: doing in your holidays?
1: I'm fixing up my pony car, painting fences.
0: Painting fences?
1: Yeah.
0: You're a bit of a Tom Sawyer, aren't you?
1: Yeah.
0: How are you getting paid for it?
1: Oh,

0: 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Hear the voices of your community.
1: Good morning, Rachel, and welcome to 2 Triple B.
2: Thank you.
1: So we're here this morning at the CWA celebration of 90 years in Bellingen, which is amazing, isn't it?
2: Yep, absolutely.
1: So what can you tell me about the CWA? What are you here doing this morning?
2: I was just here supporting, just helping them clean up and get it all organised. Yep. I'm not actually a member, but a long-time supporter.
1: Yes. You are a member of lots of other committees in the town, though. I know that. We run into each other at everything. You're a bit like me, got a bit of a finger in lots of different pies. So your family is connected with the CWA quite a bit?
2: Yes. So my grandmother was a member for more than 50 years. Mm-hmm. And my great-grandmother was a member a bit earlier than my grandmother.
1: Mm-hmm. So what's your grandmother's name was?
2: Jean Kelly.
1: Yes, and your great-grandmother?
2: Is Mary Kelly.
1: Wow. And in this shire, in the Bellingen Shire?
2: Yes, yes. Wow. Both my grandparents grew up in Bellingen.
1: That's amazing.
2: Yeah.
1: Yeah, I love hearing about these old Bellingen families. It's pretty interesting. You've got to be careful. You can't be mean to anyone because everyone's related to everyone.
2: Yes, yes, very much. And still to this day, I find out that I'm related to somebody that I didn't even realise.
1: Yeah, that's really interesting. My husband's family is a bit like that. His mum, Helen Denham, but was a tailor. Yep. So Taylor's Rise, I think that was her family farm. So we might be sort of, I mean, I'm through marriage, but still related to everyone.
2: Yes.
1: So, and your mother-in-law is here today. She's a member, is she?
2: Yes, my mother-in-law, Pauline Browning, has been a member for a very long time. Mm-hmm. My daughter, Georgia Browning, is also a member. I think she's one of the youngest members of CWA.
1: Yeah, great. Yeah. And so what sort of things has your mother-in-law been involved with over the years here?
2: They've done a lot of fundraising, helping out the community as well as abroad, putting together packs for different countries in need. Each week she does a craft group. Mm-hmm. So they do a lot of patchwork quilting, which then they will raffle off to raise money for certain community things.
1: Mm. They've done a bit for the hospital and stuff too, haven't they?
2: Yes.
1: Yeah, which is really good.
2: Yes.
1: And you were saying about your daughter, how old is she? So she's a member?
2: Yes, so Georgia's 17.
1: Oh.
2: Yep.
1: That's really lovely. Isn't that great? So, and how old's your mother-in-law? Maybe don't say, but over 70.
2: Yeah.
1: Yeah, that's a good way of putting it.
2: So she's 77 this year.
1: Yeah, isn't that beautiful to see those generations of family? And that goes back to your great-grandmother was a member.
2: Yes.
1: Yeah, that's very inspiring, isn't it?
2: It is, yeah.
1: Yeah.
2: Very special.
1: It is. It's really special. Well, it's really lovely that you could be here today and you've put on a beautiful morning tea, the scones and the jam and cream and the pikelets and oh my gosh.
2: You always get a good feed from the CWA.
1: Oh, don't you? Oh my gosh. It's fantastic. I just want to eat everything.
2: Yes.
1: And the best cup of tea I've had in a long time. So in a cup and saucer. Gotta love that.
2: Yeah. And the hall's still available for people to hire as well.
1: Yeah.
2: So it's the CWA has more to do with the community than what people think.
1: They really do. I've seen that today. And the hall is in a beautiful spot. It's across from Combu, beside the ambulance station. It overlooks the river, beautiful big windows.
2: Yep.
1: And it's a really lovely space and it's quite affordable to hire. And
2: absolutely.
1: Yeah.
2: Yeah.
1: So, all right. Well, thank you so much, Rachel. Thanks for having a chat today.
2: Not a problem.
1: And if this has stirred anything in our listeners, if anyone has any interest, if they'd like to support the Country Women's Association or just do some craft or hang out or get some information, they can just come down. I think it's the first Monday of the month.
2: Is the meeting.
1: Yeah, at 9:30. So. And there's a craft group every week on a
2: every second Tuesday, I think, and every Thursday.
1: All right. That's fantastic.
2: Yes.
1: Thank you so much for your time today, Rachel.
2: Not a problem, Kel.
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1: Good afternoon, I'm Alyssa Delfs. Australia has opened a line of communication with authorities in Nepal and China, also offering additional supports. At least 34 Australians are among the 1,500 people missing in the flash flooding across the Nepal-Tibet border, while at least 160 people have been killed. Foreign Minister Penny Wong says it's been difficult to obtain new information, but Australia is doing everything it can to learn more about the evolving situation and keep the families of impacted Australians notified of any changes.
2: I've spoken this morning to the Ambassador for Australia to Nepal, and I have also spoken to Scott Dewar, our Ambassador in Beijing. I've conveyed to them our support, my requests that they do everything they are able to ascertain the whereabouts and welfare of any Australians, invited them to contact me if they need further assistance.
1: Attacks secretly slapped on Victorian transport commuters will be scrapped. As David Wilson reports, it comes with an apology from the new state premier, who has also denied involvement in the levy's creation.
3: A report by the Victorian Auditor General's office into Melbourne suburban rail loop yesterday revealed a previously undisclosed levy was placed on all public transport fares in the capital and regional Victoria. The charge was introduced as an annual 1% increase in fares on top of yearly inflation increases from the start of 2025. But it was not acknowledged by the government or Transport Victoria in their public communications about fare increases this year or last. New Premier Ben Carroll, who was Public Transport Minister in 2021 when the charge was approved, today vowed to abolish the levy.
4: The way this charge was created and implemented, there was a lack of transparency. That is why today I'm announcing I will abolish it.
1: An outer southern Perth beach remains closed following the death of a humpback whale. Perth Zoo veterinarians have attended Port Kennedy Beach today to collect biological samples and data. WA authorities say the whale passed away overnight after it was found beached yesterday. Authorities have thanked those involved in the response and the local community for their care, concern and respect for the animal. The world's biggest food fight will shortly get underway in Spain. Shannon Kirkwood has more.
5: International visitors have converged on the small town of Banul near Valencia for La Tomatina. Trucks will unload more than 100 metric tonnes of overripe, low-quality tomatoes into the streets just before midday local time today, and then 20,000 people will stick it out for the hour-long tomato battle. Participants must abide by one rule: the tomatoes must be squashed before being thrown to avoid serious injury.
1: And rain and storms on the cards for the west of the country tomorrow, with settled conditions elsewhere after a cold and wet start to the week for the east. The Bureau of Meteorology's David Croc has the forecast.
6: And the main feature is this low-pressure system down here in southeastern WA. That's been bringing showers, rain and storms across much of southern Western Australia this week, and tomorrow's the turn of the far southeast. Elsewhere in the country, a weak cold front clips Tasmania and southern Victoria during tomorrow, but the rest of the country will remain dry and settled under this large high-pressure system.
1: And taking a look at sport, Geelong have been fined $140,000 for failing to officially let the AFL know about the concussion waiver in Jake Koljasny's contract. The penalty is $100,000 plus a suspected sanction of $40,000, which comes after the league fined Geelong in October following an investigation into the club's third-party agreements. James Peters KC was brought in by the AFL to investigate Geelong and found the failure to lodge the variation was an oversight. Koljasny has not played since the story broke, but has returned to training this week ahead of the finals.
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8: Good morning.

G'day, welcome to the show. That was James Griffin and the Subterraneans from the album A Cure for Snakebite, Road to the Rodeo. Chris Masiewak playing guitar on that, by the way, who's coming to Bello pretty soon. Welcome to the show. Radio on Toast here with Pete Bufo, with you here till 9 o'clock. And then we've got Bunda and the Bees, broadcasting from Bello, which is Gumbangye country. I pay my respects to the elders past, present and the future. Cool little show lined up for you, a real mix of music, some rock and roll, some whatevers, all that. We'll have the weather and the community service announcements will be coming up through the program, as well as the up-to-date news and the funeral announcements quite soon after this song. This is a very early single by a band called the Electric Light Orchestra, or ELO for short. You may have heard them before. And this is called Queen of the Hours. It's very Beatlesque.

0: ELO. The beauty in it. It sounds a bit, it's Beatlesque. It sounds, you know, Jeff Lynne was right into the Beatles. Yeah, big time. That was called Queen of the Hours. I'm going to do the the funeral service, the funeral announcements for you here on the, I need coffee. I'm going to make a coffee. Anyway, here we go.
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0: I've only got one for you today, and this is for the funeral service for the late Robert James, or Bob Murphy of Quirindi Beach, and that'll be held at the chapel of Hogbin Drive Crematorium Memorial Garden, Stadium Drive, Coffs Harbour, on Thursday, the 3rd of September 2026 at 11:30 a.m. Please find live stream details on Keith Logue & Sons' website. So that's the funeral service for the late Bob Murphy. And that's the only one I have for you today. Anyway, move on with some music and play you some Men at Work. 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

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Today is Friday, 28th of August. It's sunny pretty much all day. We're looking at a top of 23 through the day, so not overly warm, but not bad. With the fire danger, though, it's moderate on the North Coast, New England and Northern Slopes, and no rating in the Greater Hunter. Tomorrow, Saturday, 29th of August, partly cloudy, chance of morning fog inland, medium chance of showers, most likely in the morning and the arvo. Top of 22 through the day and overnight as low as 7. Sunday, partly cloudy, chance of morning fog. We're looking at no rain through the day. Top of 21, bit cooler again, and a low of 5. And then Monday, 31st of August, partly cloudy, chance of morning fog. Slight chance of a shower on the coastal fringe. Near zero chance elsewhere. Top of 22, a low of 5 here on 2BBB. That's the weather for you. Really simple. All right, I'm going to take you back to the 90s. This is a band called EMF. It's their song, Unbelievable.

Pursuit and fiery auto crashes. Some will die in hot pursuit while sifting through my ashes. Some will fall in love with life and drink it from a fountain that is pouring like an avalanche coming down the mountain. I don't-

I'm sorry about that one. I thought, oh, I'm going to have a listen. I can't remember it. It's awful. Joshua Catterson, Picture Postcards from LA. Just be aware, that's my opinion. It's not the general consensus, nor is it the view of the radio stations. For that was Get Your Hands Off My Man by Junior Vasquez. Pepper by Butthole Surfers. Saw them. And Unbelievable. Unbelievable by EMF here on 2BBB. And play you some Mental as Anything. It's 12 minutes to 8 o'clock. We'll have the news at 8. This is called Spirit Got Lost.

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1: Good afternoon, I'm Alyssa Delfs. Australia has opened a line of communication with authorities in Nepal and China, also offering additional supports. At least 34 Australians are among the 1,500 people missing in the flash flooding across the Nepal-Tibet border, while at least 160 people have been killed. Foreign Minister Penny Wong says it's been difficult to obtain new information, but Australia is doing everything it can to learn more about the evolving situation and keep the families of impacted Australians notified of any changes.
2: I've spoken this morning to the Ambassador for Australia to Nepal, and I have also spoken to Scott Dewar, our Ambassador in Beijing. I've conveyed to them our support, my request that they do everything they are able to ascertain the whereabouts and welfare of any Australians. Invited them to contact me if they need further assistance.
1: Attacks secretly slapped on Victorian transport commuters will be scrapped. As David Wilson reports, it comes with an apology from the new state premier, who has also denied involvement in the levy's creation.
3: A report by the Victorian Auditor-General's office into Melbourne suburban rail loop yesterday revealed a previously undisclosed levy was placed on all public transport fares in the capital and regional Victoria. The charge was introduced as an annual 1% increase in fares on top of yearly inflation increases from the start of 2025. But it was not acknowledged by the government or Transport Victoria in their public communications about fare increases this year or last. New Premier Ben Carroll, who was Public Transport Minister in 2021 when the charge was approved, today vowed to abolish the levy.
4: The way this charge was created and implemented, there was a lack of transparency. That is why today I'm announcing I will abolish it.
1: An outer southern Perth beach remains closed following the death of a humpback whale. Perth Zoo veterinarians have attended Port Kennedy Beach today to collect biological samples and data. WA authorities say the whale passed away overnight after it was found beached yesterday. Authorities have thanked those involved in the response and the local community for their care, concern and respect for the animal. The world's biggest food fight will shortly get underway in Spain. Shannon Kirkwood has more.
5: International visitors have converged on the small town of Banul near Valencia for La Tomatina. Trucks will unload more than 100 metric tons of overripe, low-quality tomatoes into the streets just before midday local time today, and then 20,000 people will stick it out for the hour-long tomato battle. Participants must abide by one rule: the tomatoes must be squashed before being thrown to avoid serious injury.
1: And rain and storms on the cards for the west of the country tomorrow, with settled conditions elsewhere after a cold and wet start to the week for the east. The Bureau of Meteorology's David Croc has the forecast.
6: And the main feature is this low-pressure system down here in southeastern WA. That's been bringing showers, rain and storms across much of southern Western Australia this week, and tomorrow's the turn of the far southeast. Elsewhere in the country, a weak cold front clips Tasmania and southern Victoria during tomorrow, but the rest of the country will remain dry and settled under this large high-pressure system.
1: And taking a look at sport, Geelong have been fined $140,000 for failing to officially let the AFL know about the concussion waiver in Jake Koljasny's contract. The penalty is $100,000 plus a suspected sanction of $40,000, which comes after the league fined Geelong in October following an investigation into the club's third-party agreements. James Peters KC was brought in by the AFL to investigate Geelong and found the failure to lodge the variation was an oversight. Koljasny has not played since the story broke, but has returned to training this week ahead of the finals.
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0: Hunters.
1: Well, you know, Hunters and Collectors. Say Goodbye. They were awesome live. That was This Side of the News here on 2BBFM, as it is 8:09. On the other side of the news, we had, what did we have? Promise You a Miracle by Simple Minds from Scotland. Outside Eden by The Verge, that great psychedelic underground, almost post-punk song. From, I think, Adelaide in 1984. And Spirit Got Lost by Mental as Anything here on 2BBB. We'll play one more song and then we'll have the community service announcements for you here on the Bees. This is Radiohead with Fake Plastic Trees.

0: That's just incredibly gorgeous. Fake Plastic Trees by Radiohead. And, yeah, from the album The Bends. It's 15 minutes past 8 here on The Bees. It's time to do the community service announcements for you.
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Yeah, their community service announcements are a great way to advertise your event through the Shire, because they're read out here on the Bees through the week, and they're also up on our community page. And to you know, to put yours in, you can go to www.2bbb.net.au and flick us an email, and they get put up once a week to be read and to be read out on air. And you can also read the other the what I read out sort of thing for you. Oh, so North Bank Community Garden is having a wicker bed workshop at the community garden on Saturday, tomorrow, from 9 a.m. till midday. It's on Saturday, 29th of August, offering a hands-on practical demonstration of creating wicker beds, raised garden beds, which save money and water. This includes materials, preparation, assembly, troubleshooting, as well as a written guide to take home. 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We just go along and help out. 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So contact is info@northbankgarden.org.au. The Bower House. I made really nice contact. Oh, look, with Cole at the community garden. Anyway, early days. The Bower House, small mechanical skills workshop at the Bower House on 146 Shortcut Road, Raleigh. 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I'll do that again. bit.ly/MW-fixit-290826. If you missed it, you can go up on our community page on www.2bbb.net.au. There's a glossy black cocky tree planting at Bowambi Headland on Friday, 4th of September, from 9 a.m. till 11 a.m. Oz Green organising a tree planting morning at Bowambi Headland, and they'll be planting 200 she oaks and other species to provide biodiversity and to improve provide important food and habitat for glossy blacks. Oh, I wonder if they're doing alocasia right now. Torolosa, that's their favoured food one. And they invite us to go along and get involved in planting and learn more about these cockatoos. You can go to Ozgreen website on www.ozgreen.org/glossyblack. The art space at Yurunga is having a current exhibition, Encounter, something a little different. And that'll be on till 12th of September. It's open 10 a.m. till 3 p.m. at Yurunga, corner of Bower and Bonville Streets. And these artists, they've stepped outside of their comfort zone with the medium here and the display. Nexus Art Gallery having winter exhibitions till Thursday, the 10th of September, 10 a.m. till 4. And, of course, we have the markets, the produce markets, or the proddy, we used to call it. It's on Saturday. Well, it's now called the Growers Market. 7:30 a.m. to 11:30 a.m. Bellingen Showgrounds, and not to be confused with Bellingen Farmers and Producers Market every Wednesday, 2:30 to 5:30 in the Arvo, Bellingen Park next to tennis courts. There's also the Dorigo Monthly Market, first Saturday of the month. The next is the 5th of September from 9 a.m. to 12 p.m. Dorigo Showground.
Yarunga Riverside Market, second Sunday of the month, and Bellington Monthly Market, third Saturday of the month. That's the community service announcements for you here on 2BBB. 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All right, so time for music. Yay! Hoodoo Gurus, what's my scene?

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with Run, Runaway. Can't remember when that came out. I was a teenager. I was 14, 15, something, so like 82, 83. And before that was What's My Scene by Hoodoo Gurus here on 2BBFM. It's time to do the weather for you here on the Bees, brought to you by the Bureau of Meteorology. Today's Friday, 28th of August, and it's sunny with a top of 23 today, and that's all there is for you with that. Moderate fire danger on North Coast, New England and Northern Slopes, and no rating in Greater Hunter. Tomorrow, 29th of August, Saturday, partly cloudy. A medium chance of showers, most likely in the late morning in the Arvo. Top of 22, low of 7. Sunday, 30th of August, partly cloudy. Top of 21 through the day and a low of 5. And then Monday, 31st of August, partly cloudy. Slight chance of a shower along the coastal fringe. Not much chance elsewhere. Top of 22, a low of 5. And that's the weather for you here on the Bees. We've got 29 minutes to go, and then it's the news at 9, and then we'll have Bunya and the Bees. And play you this song by Spy vs. Spy. It's from their Trash the Planet album, Take It or Leave It.

Talk of the Town by the Pretenders. Pardon me. That's from their EP. I think it's just called The Pretenders, or it's called Extended Play, maybe. And it's a great song. Talk of the Town. Beyond the Fringe by the Lime Spiders. Before that, that's a B-side of Slave Girl. White Dress by Remains. And Take It or Leave It by Spy vs. Spy. Here on the Bees. The time is 14 minutes to 9 with you here till 9 o'clock. I'll play a few songs and then we'll have the news and then Boonder and the Bees. I'm going to play you this version of Solitary Man by Ups and Downs.

Desperate Ends with Sugar and Spice from their Dysrhythmia album. Doing Split Ends as Split Ends knows. I'm out of here. Before that, we had People Have the Power by Patti Smith and Solitary Man by Ups and Downs here on 2BBB. It's a couple of minutes to nine. We'll have the news at nine, then Bunya and the Bees after that. This is me signing off. 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
1: Good morning, I'm Laura Devoy. The number of Australians unaccounted for in Nepal has increased to 39. Search and rescue operations are ongoing in Nepal and Tibet following Wednesday's devastating floods. Local authorities say at least 389 people have died and more than 900 are missing. Foreign Minister Penny Wong told the ABC what the federal government is doing.
2: We are working to mobilise more resources into Nepal, into the area, and we have announced humanitarian assistance for the region. In terms of the 39, that obviously is an increase from yesterday. We are still seeking to gain information about any Australians in the area.
1: The Northern Territory Chief Minister says the passing of voluntary assisted dying legislation is a moment more than 30 years in the making. Parliamentarians unanimously supported the Rights of the Terminally Ill Bill last night. Only one MP abstained from the vote. The NT was the first jurisdiction to introduce voluntary assisted dying, but the law was overturned by the federal government in 1997. Leah Finocchiaro says the passing of the legislation last night rights an historic wrong.
3: It was the Northern Territory that first legalised voluntary assisted dying in 1995, first in the world. It was the federal government's heavy-handed approach that took that away from us.
1: Voluntary assisted dying is now legal in every Australian jurisdiction. Canadian voice actor Peter Cullen has died. He was 85. His first role was as Optimus Prime for the Transformers TV series in 1984. He also voiced the character in 7 Hollywood films and other spin-offs.
4: I am Optimus Prime, and I send this message to any surviving Autobots taking refuge among the stars. We are here. We are waiting.
1: Cullen was the voice of Winnie the Pooh character Eeyore in the TV animation from the late 1980s and was also responsible for the roars of King Kong in the 1976 film and for the clicking sounds in Predator. The courage shown by LGBTQIA plus SB young people, supporters and communities is being celebrated today. Colours of Courage is this year's Wear It Purple Day theme. It honours the strength of people today and everyday choices to live proudly. Jack Moon is the artist chosen for this year's Colours of Courage artwork.
5: For the artwork, I wanted to create something that feels like a celebration of community and the ongoing activism for our rights as LGBTIQA plus people.
1: The Prime Minister of Canada says Lake Ontario should continue to be known by that name. Overnight, US President Donald Trump signed an executive order renaming the lake, which crosses the border between the two countries, Lake America. It comes amid a trade dispute between the US and Canada. In a statement, Mark Carney says the name Lake Ontario derives from an Indigenous word, which means the lake is beautiful, the lake is great. Turning to sport, with their stars all back from injury, the Melbourne Storm defeated the Brisbane Broncos 46-20 in their second last match of the NRL season. With neither side playing finals, the NRL trialled a new kickoff rule where the non-scoring team was given the option to either kick off or receive the ball from the restart after a try. Storm captain Harry Grant says he's not a fan.
6: We've seen tonight we defended 2-3 sets in a row. Lungi took an intercept, goes the length of the field. So you absorb pressure, you come out the other side, and then all of a sudden you got to defend again. Like, there's no real reward for it.
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0: Second again in Darwin. I wish to acknowledge the Gumbengia people who are the traditional custodians of the land we are gathered on today. I would like to give my respect to the elders past, present and emerging and extend that respect to all Aboriginal people here with us today.
1: Two, one, two.

0: Good morning and welcome to another edition of Bunda and the Bees here on 2BBB, your local community radio access station. And I like to start the show by acknowledging the traditional custodians of the land, the Gumbangia Nation, whose land, unceded land, I'm broadcasting from, 52 Wheatley Street, North Bellow, and pay my respects to the elders, past, present, and emerging. Aboriginal land always was, always will be. And Ginnigay, and welcome to today's program. And my apologies for being late. It's the traffic. Honestly, whenever you need to just have that clear run, there'll be all these trucks and roadworks, etc., and slowness coming through the main street of Bellingen. But I am here and I've got a great show lined up. I'm going to be chatting to some musicians from The Redeemed and also from Darkwood. And they're a couple of the bands that are going to be playing at the Thora Hall this Sunday for a big fundraiser happening there. So we'll be chatting with them and maybe they might even have some music. Let's see what's in store. It's a big surprise. And then I'll have Nick Radford from Seed Savers, and he will be doing his regular stint on the last Friday of the month, which is Earth Repair Action. And that'll be followed by the other regular of the last Friday of the month, Mikey Lawrence with Waste Free Livings. There'll be lots of great music in between. It's great to have your company. And let's hear this important announcement. Great to have your company. I love hanging out with you on a Friday in your wireless.
1: Babagung orang nyanyo wajar yula darala. 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We are a part of the earth and the earth is a part of us.
2: Yui!
1: Ngai am gungubu. 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My land, this is your land, so let's be friends. Ginnigay. 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
2: You.

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And she gave me the number. That was the good news. But the bad news was I got too stoned and I lost the number. The stewardess would have been better than the bad news was I got too stoned and I lost the number. The stewardess would have

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ideas of good and bad. Only a vengeful God does not allow smoking on the airplane. There will be no revolution. And that's why.

0: Well, nothing like a little bit of Iggy Pop and the Underworld. That's Bells and Circles. And I thought I'd play that. It's quite hilarious, really. It's a bit of a send-up. But I thought I'd play that because I'm going to have some musicians live very soon, or organisers and a muso here to talk about the event that's happening in Thora. But first of all, we'll just get a word from our sponsors and, of course, a word from the amazing Knitting Nanas, who would have been out the front of the Forestry Corporation building in Coffs Harbour this morning, doing what the Knitting Nanas do best.
1: 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We stand up for the

0: water, for air and for land. And also at the moment we're very heavily involved in standing up to stop logging in old growth forests. But it's just dreadful what's happening. There's no thought to the future. There's no... Come and join us. We sit, we knit and we plot. www.knitting-nanas, that's with two N's, NANNAS.com. www.knitting-nanas.
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0: Okay, so I would like to welcome to the program now Stuart, who is the organiser of the big fundraiser happening this Sunday at the Thora Hall, and he's on the Thora Hall committee. Good morning, Stuart.
1: Morning, Kath. Thanks so much for having us.
0: You're welcome. And also Bob, who's the bass player from Darkwood, a fantastic folk trio. Morning,
2: hello.
0: Bob.
2: Good morning.
0: Okay. It's great to have you both here in the studio. I love having live guests. Now, Stuart, this is a fundraiser for the Thora Hall.
1: That's right. Yeah, exactly.
0: How long's Thora Hall been there for?
1: Oh, Thora Hall. Now, you'd probably have to go to the historians, but at least 80 or 90 years.
0: Yeah. Yes.
1: It's perfectly positioned there, right on the corner of Darkwood Road, opposite Thora Hall, Thora Store, excuse me, and the fire shed.
0: Yes.
1: Right at the crossroads.
0: It certainly is great, and it has the convenience of a free camping spot just across the road.
1: Indeed.
0: Plus the Thora Store.
1: Indeed. It's
0: who
1: really
0: usually
1: popular.
0: Accommodate if there's a gig happening.
1: And it's such a beautiful little hall. It really is.
0: Well, the best thing about it is it's got a sprung dance floor.
1: Indeed. Indeed. And that beautiful open veranda outside.
0: Yes, it's absolutely fantastic. It's a great venue, and it's always a real treat to have live music there.
1: Indeed. That was the idea of this event, was to I only recently joined the committee, and just thought it'd be really nice to start getting a bit more live music out there, consolidate that community on the corner of Darkwood, Somerville's Road, bring people down from Dorigo as well and out
0: yes,
1: from Bella.
0: Yes, it's great. And it's only 10 minutes from town when you don't have the traffic lights to deal with.
1: Indeed.
0: But you wouldn't get big delays on a Sunday anyway.
1: Right.
0: But it's a great venue, and there's been some fantastic events there over the years, because I remember back in the 70s and 80s they used to have full moon gigs there.
1: Yeah,
0: every month on the full moon. It was fantastic. And one of the highlights for me was in the late 80s seeing the Warumpi band there.
1: Wow. Okay.
0: Yeah. So it's great, Peter,
1: it's got a good pedigree.
0: Stuart, that
1: yeah.
0: you're onto this and that you're getting this happening.
1: Well, if we kick a goal with this one, Kath, we'll carry on and do more.
0: Absolutely. I think it's great. And also there was a big push for events happening in small halls in country areas, because it's a different vibe than when you're at a venue that's selling alcohol.
1: Yes, absolutely.
0: And it's more family friendly orientated. So are you looking forward to this gig, Bob?
2: I'm very excited about being able to attend
0: yes.
2: this gig.
0: And, yep, and you're the bass player in Darkwood, which is a trio with the fantastic Hannah Harlan and also
2: Jerry Quinn,
0: yes. Great harmonies. And the folk covers that you guys played when you weren't doing originals were really great too, because they weren't always the really trendy radio plays. They were well thought out. Covers of folk songs.
2: We're all lovers of music, and we just like to present the music the way we feel it.
0: Mm. Yes, well, you do have beautiful harmonies all together and a really good sound for three-piece. Mm. It's just great. So you're going to be kicking off the event?
2: Yes, we are, at about 2 p.m. And we will have probably half of the songs we do will be originals of Jerry's and Hannah's, which are really quite special.
0: Mm, great. And do you write as well?
2: I write, but I haven't actually got any songs up yet in Darkwood.
0: Mm-hmm.
2: But I've got a couple of other things on the go.
0: Great. Do you play in other groups?
2: I have
0: as
2: a couple
0: well?
2: Of other things, yes. That
0: yeah,
2: we're
0: good. Yeah.
2: Developing at the moment.
0: Fantastic. And so after Darkwood, there'll be The Redeemed?
1: No, I think we'll go to Titan Sky,
0: yeah,
1: I think.
0: And Redeemed will be the last powerhouse while everybody's revved up.
1: That's right.
0: Great.
1: Yeah.
0: And I believe that there'll be some activities and things for the kids too. But before we talk about that, I'd like us to play one of the offerings here from Darkwood that Bob's brought in to share with the listener who might not have heard of Darkwood yet. So which one would you like to introduce first of these tracks here?
2: I think Hannah's one would be a nice introduction, and that is How to Understand.
0: Okay, great. So this is Hannah Harlan from Darkwood Trio, and this is How to Understand.

0: Well, that was Hannah Harlan from Darkwood and her original song, How to Understand. And you can catch Darkwood, if you haven't already experienced their wonderful harmonies and melodies, you get along to the Thora Hall this Sunday from 2 p.m. and you can hear more of the beautiful Hannah Harlan singing in Darkwood. And we have Bob here. He's the bass player from Darkwood. So having these recordings must mean that there's an album in the works.
1: There may be, yeah.
0: Put him on the spot then.
1: Yeah, we're not quite sure when it will be released.
0: Mm. But you're working on it. You're recording this song, so obviously something's going to happen. So that's great. Now, so Darkwood are going to be opening and there'll be music, but there'll also be fun for the whole family. So could you elaborate on that, Stuart?
2: Sure thing. With the time slot we chose, 2 till 6 on Sunday, you know, we thought we pitched it there because we thought it would be a nice family time, family-friendly time to do an event like this. And even the bands we sort of approached to do it, I'm familiar with Bob because I play a little bit with him, and both of the other bands I'm familiar with as well. And we wanted to get a little something for everybody and get the families along, because the Thora Hall's got such a beautiful lawn out the front and the veranda where you can still listen to music and keep an eye on your kids if they're with you. And so I just thought we'd like to do some country style activities. So I've gone out and got a bunch of horseshoes, and we're going to set up a bit of a horseshoe throwing arena, and then some fence game. I think it's a Danish game, I think it might be, where you throw things on the lawn, and even bobbing for apples. So there'll be a few prizes for that.
0: That's a lot of fun. Jump in
2: and give it a go, yeah. So it'll just won't just be for the kids, but the kids at heart too, I'd like
0: to
2: think.
0: The big kids.
2: Exactly, yeah. Yeah, I'd like to see a few of them getting involved as well.
0: Yeah, great. Sounds good. And it's important to support these local events for the community, because we really rely on our community halls. And a few years ago, through grants, the council upgraded a lot of our halls with better kitchenettes and things like that. So it's great. How much money are you hoping to raise?
2: Oh, look, it'd be nice to raise $1, but, you know, at this point in time, we are testing the water a little bit with this event, and like to think that it goes well. We've got our eye on an air conditioning system for the hall, because it does get awfully hot at times.
0: Yes.
2: We'd like to improve the acoustics. So there's a number of projects we've got in the pipe that we'd like to raise money toward.
0: Great.
2: And the hall it's also a fallback place during times of crisis. If there's flood or fire or anything like that, then it's well located to serve that function. So the more friendly and comfortable we can make it, then the better it is for everybody in the community as well.
0: Absolutely, especially in fires when it's smoky and we're meant to be heading for a fire danger period again. Mm. It starts on Tuesday, the 1st of September, goes through till the 31st of March. So wouldn't it be great if you had to be forced to be in the hall during a fire evacuation or something to be able to be in air-conditioned comfort and breathe smoke-free air?
2: Absolutely.
0: Because the fans don't quite cut it and smoke gets in every little nook and cranny.
2: That's
0: so
2: right.
0: That's a great goal to have.
2: Excuse me.
0: Okay. Now, can you tell us about the other artists that are performing?
2: Yeah, well, I actually was at the River Sounds Festival and bumped into Tony and Julia down there when this was just a concept, and we had a bit of a chat and mentioned it was coming up, and so it seemed like a natural fit for Titan Sky to jump in on the lineup.
0: Mm.
2: And then once again I'd met Tim at a couple of gigs with the Redeemed, and so it just seemed like a really good three band fit to get it. And we had to look hard at it, because we're putting it together on a bit of a shoestring, And so all of the bands have really dug deep to sort of jump in and support this event. So, we, you know, I really, really appreciate that. I'd like to put that out on air, just how much we appreciate the fact that we've got such quality musicians coming out to support the hall.
0: Yes, it's fantastic. And do you need any volunteers on the day?
2: They're certainly welcome. I think, you know, the more that we've got, the committee's pretty active, and we've got most of the crucial things covered off. Mm-hmm. But we do lean on the committee pretty heavily, and they've all been active in getting this event up and ready for Sunday. If somebody wanted to make themselves known and were keen to or reach out to me and get in touch with me, I'd be happy to sort of find something for them to do, if it was just helping out
0: and
2: on
0: your
2: some of the
0: numbers on the post.
2: It is, that's right. Mm. Yeah,
0: which is everywhere.
2: Yeah, I'm
0: which
2: glad
0: is
2: to
0: great.
2: Hear that. I'm glad you noticed, Kath.
0: Yes, I did notice. I think we should listen to another one of these Darkwood songs, seeing as how I've got them up. So what one should we listen to next?
1: Well, there's a song that Jerry composed, which is the next one down.
0: Bee's Wing. The one up, River Run.
1: River Runs. Is
0: okay, River Runs. Okay. Is that in like running or running up the fret? I wonder. Okay, River Runs.
1: Yeah, river, water flowing down the valley.
0: Okay.
1: And life.
0: Great. This is River Runs by Darkwood and written by Jerry.

0: So that was River Runs, and wasn't the imagery in that beautiful, written by Jerry from Darkwood, and it's just so pure, the sound. It's paired back, and it's just the simplicity is just so beautiful. I really love it. You must be very proud to be in this trio, Bob.
1: Yes, it's a great privilege.
0: Very good. Now, back to you, Stuart. We were talking about Titan Sky and Tony Rowley before. Now, it's going to be Titan Sky, the whole band,
2: yeah,
0: isn't
2: that's
0: it?
2: Right, Kath. Yes. Yeah. Yeah, that's something I, when I first spoke to Tony about doing it, we weren't sure we were going to be able to have the budget to be able to get the whole band, but we dug a little bit deeper and so we managed to get the three of them. So we're expecting that, you know, with a lovely sort of folky soft intro to the show, that then Tony and the band will sort of ramp it up a little bit before the Redeemed.
0: I saw the Redeemed for the first time at the Indie Fest. I went to see the Stops. I'm a big fan of the Stops. Hey, the Stops. Yeah. They were just before the Stops, and they really set the mood and the scene and the atmosphere. It was so atmospheric, the Redeemed. They've got that, you know, that real grungy sort of sound.
2: They're a great fit for a country hall.
0: Great fit. So can you tell us more about the Redeemed?
2: The Redeemed. Well, actually, Bob's probably better qualified to talk about the Redeemed.
0: Because you used to play with them once upon a time.
1: Yes, that's right, in the very early days. Yeah, the Redeemed's a four-piece country indie rock band made up of Jazz Slinger and Tim Stewart, who are the front people, both writers independently, and they've brought their songs together and created the sound of the Redeemed around them. Christian Fisher, local architect, on drums, and Dave on bass.
0: Fantastic.
1: They formed 3 years ago, and since then have had a very successful career, playing at festivals, pubs. They're at the last Tamworth Country Music Festival, they won the People's Choice Award for the Best Bush Ballad and have since written another song called Ode to Tamworth. I don't know if you have that or not.
0: I don't. I don't have that.
2: That's my bad, Ken. I probably should have brought that one in for you.
0: Yeah, that would have been great to have that.
2: They're ramping that up and at the moment, particularly and on Sunday, they'll be ramping that up.
0: Well, please come back another time and bring the Redeemed.
2: Oh, right, okay. Well, we'll do that.
0: That'd be great. That. You can promote them here on the show.
2: Fabulous.
0: All right, well, this is like absolutely fantastic. Now, what else do people need to know? We can't mention the price, right, but I could say,
2: well, tickets are certainly available at the door.
0: If you know Aussie slang, it'll just be a rock lobster at the door.
2: Yeah. Okay. Well, look, I have had a few people calling me who are a bit reluctant to book online through Humanity.
0: I'm one of those people.
2: Well, there you are. Yeah, I didn't realise it was such a thing. Mm. So tickets are most certainly available on the day at the door, and we'll be set up to take that. So don't let that be an impediment to coming out on Sunday.
0: Yep, that's great to know. And will there be food and refreshments?
2: There are, indeed, there are. Yeah, so we'll have sort of beer and wine and other things, obviously softer stuff for everybody at club prices. And we've got a barbecue going, so there'll be some snags and on a sandwich and that kind of thing. And we'll tune those up a little bit with a bit of gourmet stuff, if that's your thing.
0: Sounds really good. Now, I just want to share something. This is from a musician friend of mine and his song, Don't Forget. His name's Dennis Aubrey, and he's closing... My closing song is one of Dennis's called Don't Forget that I play each week, and I saw this on his Facebook page yesterday and I had to take a screenshot of it, and it's to do with what you were saying about people not buying online. I'm just going to share this. I don't want to see technology evolve anymore. I'm tired of everything needing an app. I don't want to scan a QR code just to see a menu. I don't want to create an account for every little thing. I don't need my appliances, light bulbs and car all trying to connect to Wi-Fi. I miss when self-checkout wasn't becoming the norm. I miss calling a business and speaking to an actual person instead of a robot. And I'm exhausted by everything requiring a password, a verification code, or yet another subscription.
2: Absolutely.
0: I'm
1: and
0: in
1: I
0: that.
1: Think he's alone.
2: Yeah, me too.
0: Probably showing our age there.
2: I find myself hoping there'll be a solar flare and it'll send us all back to the 70s.
0: Yes. Okay. Well, we're going to have to go because my next guest will be arriving very shortly. He might even be out there. So will we hear Bee's Wing?
1: Yes.
0: Would you like to introduce it?
1: Yes, this is Bee's Wing. Is recorded by Darkwood. This is a cover of a song written and performed by Richard Thompson, probably about 35